0: McDonough portrays Jesus. Stacey Keach, Sean Astin, Michael York, and Kristen Bell provide the voices for some of Jesus' notable followers. 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
2: The remains of a U.S. Army soldier who went missing during military exercises in Morocco a week ago have been recovered. He's identified as First Lieutenant Kendrick Lamont Key Jr., an Air Defense Artillery officer. A defense official says the search continues for the second missing soldier. A person was killed as a Frontier Airlines flight took off Friday night. That person had hopped the fence at Denver International Airport and was fatally struck on the runway. Fox Business Max Gordon with the details.
3: Frontier Flight 4345 was taking off from Denver, bound for Los Angeles. Here's what one passenger says he saw and heard.
4: A loud boom first, and then the explosion happened, and then saw the flames come out, came right into the window, and just black smoke emanating and permeating throughout the whole cabin.
3: The pilots brought the plane to a stop. All 224 passengers and 7 crew members were evacuated. 12 people on the plane reported minor injuries, and 5 were transported to local hospitals. Airport officials say they checked the fence line after the incident, finding it intact, and they'll be conducting a perimeter security analysis in the coming days to see if any changes need to be made.
2: Officials say the person got over the fence and onto the runway in about 2 minutes. Gas prices continue to rise across the country, an increase of 41 cents over the last 2 weeks to a new national average of $4.55 a gallon for regular. Industry analyst Trilby Lundberg says the conflict in the Middle East isn't the only reason for rising prices.
5: It is extremely tight in the U.S. for supply, while demand is rising seasonally, as it always does. It won't be as robust as usual because people can't buy as much because of the high prices, but it will rise. It always rises in spring and summer.
2: Lundberg says this week's price is $1.53 higher than the pre-war price. I'm Kathleen Maloney. This is Fox News.
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2: I'll get to your calls, but the one quick note, Senator Mark Kelly of Arizona, despicable human being, said this morning on Face the Nation, after a classified briefing by the Pentagon, about Senator Mark Kelly says it is, quote, shockingly how deep we've gone into these magazines. He said the Tomahawks and other more advanced of our munitions, the SM-3, the THAAD, the Patriot rounds, interceptor rounds to defend more, is shockingly low. And this is a senator who served in the military, comes out of a classified briefing in the Pentagon telling the nation's enemies, we don't have the bullets to fire anymore.
12: He said, actually, it's been detailed by us through classified briefings that our magazine stocks are exceedingly low. It'll take months or years to fill them back up. And so, once again, if you're Iran or some other nation that wishes us ill, how wise is it for a military man retired in the United States Senate receiving classified briefings coming out giving aid and comfort to the nation's enemies? Is that good for Senator Mark Kelly? And, of course, Pete...

Unbelievable. Your calls are next. 866-647-7337. With leaders like this, we don't need any of the nation's enemies when Senator Mark Kelly is giving Iran comfort and aid. Bill Cunningham with you every Sunday night.

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11: And the brave men and women putting life at risk to have Captain Senator Mark Kelly tell the enemy that we've run out of bullets. 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
11: Now let's continue. We never stop. We simply continue. I'm led to believe by the White House in the next 1 to 3 days before the president leaves for China, he's going to issue a holiday on the federal gas tax, which is 18.4 cents per gallon, and encourage other states to do more. I know in Ohio, Governor Mike DeWine has said no. Other governors have said yes. Before I take some more calls, we have full lines. The story that broke this morning on Face the Nation and the headline on CNN about the issue is, Hegseth calls for Senator Mark Kelly to be investigated by Pentagon for a second time. As if diminishing his remarks, did he violate his oath, etc.? And the senator said on Face the Nation, quote, we've expended a lot of munitions, and that means the American people are less safe. Whether it's a conflict in the Western Pacific with China or somewhere else in the world, the munitions are depleted, quote unquote. That's what Senator Mark Kelly, coming out of a Pentagon briefing on Friday, comes out of a classified Pentagon briefing. He's on the Senate Armed Services Committee and Intelligence Committees. But he told Margaret Brennan on Face the Nation, and guess what? We don't have the bullets to fight a war. And Hegseth, a few hours ago, called to investigate the Arizona senator for a second time. Is it appropriate? And he has credibility. He gets a classified briefing on the Armed Services Committee, exactly what's happening, how much we have of what weapon systems, of which there are dozens. And he comes out on a national television broadcast as a United States senator, retired naval aviator, to tell the enemy, stay the course, don't have peace with us, we're running out of bullets. Run out of bullets? Iran, you're going to win. Is that the role of a U.S. Senator, Mark Kelly, who a few months ago told military, in-service military, do not follow illegal orders? Of course, they knew that anyway. The implication, wink, wink, nod, nod, stand up and oppose Donald Trump in the military, implicitly. It's unbelievable that a United States senator, after a classified briefing, tells the enemy what he was told by the Pentagon. Would you agree? Let's continue with your calls. If a line becomes available, 866-647-7337. Bill Cunningham, the Great American, with you and all of the Great Americans, every Sunday night.
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19: Ted Lindner, Fox News. President Trump rejecting the response to the U.S. peace plan, posting online on Sunday afternoon. He doesn't like it. Fox's Alex Hogan with all the details tonight.
20: Still no deal. President Trump confirming that he had received the latest response, writing this on Truth Social. He said, "I have just read the response from Iran's so-called representatives. I don't like it. Totally unacceptable. Thank you for your attention to this matter." Iranian state media announced that Iran had sent its response through a Pakistani mediator. Amid efforts to secure a deal, Secretary of State Marco Rubio and Presidential Envoy Steve Witkoff met with Qatar's prime minister and the foreign affairs minister, and that meeting taking place in Miami. The ongoing war will likely loom over conversations that will take place during President Trump's visit to China this upcoming week.
19: Iranian state TV says Tehran rejected the U.S. plan as surrender, demanding war reparations, an end to sanctions, and the release of frozen Iranian assets. The last Americans on the Hantavirus-affected cruise ship are on their way back to the U.S.
21: As of this afternoon, Spain's health minister said 94 of the ship's roughly 150 passengers are now off the ship. Video captured some of the first evacuations, showing people wearing personal protective equipment from head to toe. Small boats took these passengers to the shore, where Spanish officials said a strict process kept the evacuees away from the public. Health officials said none of the passengers were showing symptoms of the flu-like hantavirus, but the French prime minister said one of France's repatriated citizens developed symptoms on a flight home.
19: Fox's CB Cotton. The 17 U.S. citizens from the U.S. and a British national are on a U.S. chartered flight to Nebraska for screening. 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
11: Kentucky is a thoroughly red, red, red Trump state. You have Thomas Massie in Kentucky. You got Rand Paul in Kentucky. You got Mitch McConnell in Kentucky. You got Governor Beshear, a Democrat, in Kentucky. There's probably not a congressional delegation more anti-Trump than one of the reddest states in America, Kentucky. And by the way, gerrymandering has been around for 200 years and will be around for another 200 years. When the Democrats do it, no problem at all. None. So, over the last two cycles, Massachusetts, 38% vote for Trump. How many Republican congressmen or senators? Zero. Connecticut, 42% for Trump. Republican congressmen, zero. Senators, zero. The state of Maine, 46% Republican. How many seats in the Congress from Maine? Zero. How about New Mexico? 46% Republican votes, but no seats in Congress. New Hampshire, 48%, no seats in Congress for the Republicans. Rhode Island, 42% Republican, no seats in the Congress. Vermont, 32% Republican, no seats in the Congress. Hawaii, 37% Republican, no seats in the Congress. Delaware, 42% Republican, no seats in the Congress. Does Margaret Brennan or CNN care about that? In Illinois, 17 congressional seats, 15 Democrats, when 45% voted for Trump. Two of the 17 in Illinois. Do they care about this at all? This is all propaganda. The Democrats have perfected the gerrymandering game, and now the Republicans are late to the game, but the Democrats started it by having all these states have no Republican representation in Congress. None. That's 35 Democratic seats secured. Unbelievable. Let's continue. Nick Berg.

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13: Bill Cunningham, the great American. Of course, the last few days, lots of interesting things have happened relative to Iran. And the president had a 17, 18, 19-point peace plan. I would think mainly through Pakistan, we're telling the Iranians, you know what? You have to get rid of the enriched uranium. There has to be opening up of the Straits of Hormuz. We're not going to release money back to you, and we're not going to allow you economically to participate in the world economy until these things happen. And several hours ago, the Iranian regime said, not going to happen. No, no, no. And the president, sometime earlier, about 5 or 6 hours ago, said, get ready. Here it comes. Something big. And he keeps threatening, like the end of civilization, things of that character. He has a scathing response. So I thought, well, let's get a hold of Nick Berg. He is an American author and a former U.S. Special Ops soldier, Nick Berg. He's got a novel out.

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10: Great American, one thing about Nick Berg, not a Trump supporter who says we must win this war over the protestations of individuals like Senator Mark Kelly, who said on CBS Morning News today that we're running out of bullets to fight the war after a classified briefing in the Pentagon. 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
23: Passenger evacuation underway. I'm Sue Guzman, Fox News. Passengers being evacuated and flown home from the Canary Islands from the cruise ship hit by a hantavirus outbreak. There are 17 Americans, one of whom is showing mild symptoms of the virus, another tested positive. More from Fox's CB Cotton.
24: Global health leaders say some of the ship's passengers have already landed back in their home countries of Spain and France. We know a repatriation flight from the U.S. State Department is expected to arrive. So new video shows some of the first passengers stepping off the ship, all covered head to toe in protective gear. Small boats ferried the evacuees from the vessel to the shore, where Spanish authorities say an intense containment operation is in place to keep these passengers separated from the public. Around 150 people were still on board when the ship anchored this morning in Spain's Canary Islands. Spanish health officials said none were showing signs of the hantavirus, which are described as flu-like symptoms.
23: U.S. Department of Health and Human Services is transporting the 17 Americans to the University of Nebraska Medical Center, where they will undergo specialized evaluation. A media briefing is expected in the morning. President Trump rejecting Iran's response to a U.S. peace proposal to end the ongoing conflict. The president reacting on Truth Social.
25: The president wrote, "I have just read the response from Iran's so-called representatives. I don't like it. Totally unacceptable. Thank you for your attention to this matter."
23: That is Fox's Alex Hogan. Officials in New York say the man accused of killing an elderly man by shoving him down the stairwell of a subway station was released from a psychiatric evaluation just hours before the attack. Ramel Burke is charged with second-degree murder in the killing of the 76-year-old victim. Mayor Zohra Mamdani calling for an investigation into the hospital's handling of his evaluation. 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
23: The remains of a U.S. Army soldier who went missing during military exercises in Morocco a week ago have been recovered. He is identified as First Lieutenant Kendrick Lamont Key Jr., an air defense artillery officer. They say he was off duty hiking when he apparently fell to his death. And a Defense Department official says the search is on for a second missing soldier. Officials say a person killed as a Frontier Airlines flight took off Friday night had hopped the fence at Denver International, where they were fatally struck on the runway. Fox Business's Max Gordon has more.
32: Frontier Flight 4345 was taking off from Denver, bound for Los Angeles. Here's what one passenger says he saw and heard.
33: A loud boom first, and then the explosion happened, and then saw the flames come out, came right into the window, and just black smoke emanating and coming permeating throughout the whole cabin.
32: The pilots brought the plane to a stop. All 224 passengers and 7 crew members were evacuated. 12 people on the plane reported minor injuries, and 5 were transported to local hospitals. Airport officials say they checked the fence line after the incident, finding it intact, and they'll be conducting a perimeter security analysis in the coming days to see if any changes need to be made.
23: And the person killed, not yet identified. Gas prices continuing their upward climb, rising 41 cents over the past 2 weeks to a new national average of $4.55 for a gallon of regular unleaded. Industry analyst Trilby Lundberg says the conflict in the Middle East is not the only reason for rising prices.
34: It is extremely tight in the U.S. for supply, while demand is rising seasonally, as it always does. It won't be as robust as usual because people can't buy as much because of the high prices. But it will rise. It always rises in spring and summer.
23: Lundberg says gas prices are $1.53 higher than before the Iran conflict began. I'm Sue Guzman. This is Fox News.
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9: Off to the side service, which is called Leland Vittert's War Notes, particularly appropriate now. Seems like every hour, every day, something different is happening. I just watched the president talk about they better take the deal now. I've been hearing that for the last, I don't know, 9 or 10 weeks. We're about 10 weeks into a war for a generation. I'm not sure that communication skills are the best. Joining you on now is Leland Vittert of News Nation, also War Notes. And you have a column up now about a busy man. And I, every time I think, okay, this thing's going to be resolved. Trump has said the war is over. The war is concluded. We won. They lost. And that now they're exchanging fire between Iranian troops and U.S. Naval. He's going to go see, of course, Xi Jinping of China in a few days to try to work things out there with China. All hell's breaking loose. Give me your analysis. We've not been together for about a week. What's happened in the past week, different or better than a week ago?
10: Well, I think, Bill, the fact that Iran has challenged U.S. troops a number of times, and by that means firing upon them, although they didn't hit anything, and the United States finally fired back, it shows how few options the Iranians really have. And I think that is something that no one is talking about. which is what a bad position.

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14: Hi, Billy Cunningham, the great American. Thanks for listening tonight. Next few days are going to be dramatic. Number one, I'm led to believe that in the next 1 to 3 days is going to be a tax holiday on gasoline. The federal gas tax is 18.4 cents per gallon, 24.4 cents diesel. And the president's going to encourage states, other states like California at 61 cents on the gallon, or Ohio at 38 cents per gallon, or Texas at 20 cents a gallon, or Florida at 40 cents a gallon, or New York at 18 cents a gallon, or Tennessee at 27 cents a gallon, or Illinois at 49 cents a gallon. Put those two together. Now you have about 77 cents per gallon in Illinois to do the same thing, to alleviate pain at the pump. I predict most of the Republican states will do it. I predict most of the Democratic states will not do it because they want Trump to lose. They want America to lose this war. And secondly, how in the world can a sitting United States senator, a naval aviator named Mark Kelly, who's completely lost his way, attend classified briefings inside the Pentagon? He's on the Armed Services Committee and the Intelligence Committee. Come out of those committee meetings with classified information in his head. And this morning go on Face the Nation with Margaret Brennan and announce proudly as a U.S. naval aviator to the world, quote, we've expended a lot of our munitions, and that means the American people are less safe. Whether it's a conflict in the Western Pacific with China or somewhere else, the munitions are depleted, quote, unquote. That is giving aid and comfort to the enemy during war. It's hard enough for the men and women in uniform to win with all the handcuffs they have on them. It's hard enough. But to have a United States senator who's retired military tell the enemy we're running out of bullets is particularly egregious and particularly disgusting by someone who should know better. Again, I want to thank Todd Sheets for coming on also, who has the similarities between what happened to Ronald Reagan at the Hilton Hotel and Donald Trump at the Hilton Hotel. Maybe in the future, presidents should not go to the Hilton Hotel. Or better yet, maybe the left in this country, the radical left, about half who want Trump dead, including some who had him, Mark Hamill, put President Trump in a coffin, and others who talk well about assassination attempts that have failed, maybe they'll reconsider their thinking, but I doubt it severely. Let's continue, but thanks for listening tonight. Especially I want to thank Nick Berg, who understands Iran completely, and his discussion about the 12th Imam and what that means to the Revolutionary Guard was important, and also hearing from Todd Sheets about what we face. I would hope the U.S. military would not pay attention to Senator Mark Kelly. Bill Cunningham, the great American, with you and all of the great Americans every Sunday night.
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24: Rejecting Iran's response, I'm Ted Lindner, Fox News. President Trump doing just that on Sunday, rejecting Iran's response to the U.S. peace plan. Posting online Sunday afternoon, he does not like it. Fox's Alex Hogan with the details from the White House.
25: Still no deal. President Trump confirming that he had received the latest response, writing this on Truth Social. He said, "I've just read the response from Iran's so-called representatives. I don't like it. Totally unacceptable. Thank you for your attention to this matter." Iranian state media announced that Iran had sent its response through a Pakistani mediator. Amid efforts to secure a deal, Secretary of State Marco Rubio and Presidential Envoy Steve Witkoff met with Qatar's Prime Minister and the Foreign Affairs Minister, and that meeting taking place in Miami. The ongoing war will likely loom over conversations that will take place during President Trump's visit to China this upcoming week.
24: Meantime, Russian President Putin says he believes the Russia-Ukraine war is coming to an end. He made his comments during an annual Victory Day parade, as we hear from Fox's Stephanie Bennett.
26: The president of Russia did not elaborate. He made those comments after yesterday's scaled back Victory Day parade in Moscow's Red Square. Russian officials citing the current operational situation, meaning for the first time in 20 years, that usual rows of tanks and ballistic missile carriers were absent. The annual parade usually commemorates the end of World War II, but Putin used his speech to justify his war in Ukraine and denounce NATO, saying victory has always been and will be ours. However, additional security measures were put in place amid fears of a surprise Ukrainian attack as Kyiv's drones continue striking deeper inside Russia.
24: Russian troops have been fighting in Ukraine for more than 4 years. That's longer than Soviet forces fought in World War II, known in Russia as the Great Patriotic War of 1941 through 1945. 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
24: Well, passengers who were aboard a Dutch cruise ship finally returning home after three people died from hantavirus. They're returning home after docking in the Canary Islands. Fox's Marion Rafferty with more.
39: Evacuations are continuing from the cruise ship where the people died from hantavirus. That ship arrived off the Canary Islands, a Spanish territory off the coast of West Africa. Evacuations started today and are expected to continue until Monday. Passengers were grouped by nationality. Then they're going to the airport for flights to their home country. A State Department chartered plane is flying 17 Americans from the ship to Nebraska. Then those Americans will be monitored by a CDC team. The World Health Organization is urging people to remain calm, saying the risk of hantavirus to the public is very low.
24: Spanish authorities say the ship will continue to Rotterdam in the Netherlands to be disinfected. It's going to be another day in court for the suspect who was involved in the White House Correspondents' Dinner shooting.
40: Cole Allen faces four federal charges, including attempting to assassinate President Trump and assault on a federal law enforcement officer with a deadly weapon. Prosecutors say Allen was armed with a shotgun, handgun, and knives when he tried to break through a security checkpoint at the Washington Hilton on April 25th, where the White House Correspondents' Dinner was being held and attended by President Trump, administration members, and the press. Allen is accused of shooting a uniformed Secret Service officer who was hit on his protective vest and was not seriously hurt. Allen has not yet entered a plea and has been behind bars since he was apprehended. Tanya J. Powers, Fox News.
24: An investigation underway in Texas after six people were found dead inside a railroad car, a Union Pacific boxcar in Laredo Sunday. It's not yet clear whether the six dead were illegal immigrants or whether they suffocated due to hot temperatures that reached the upper 90s. Investigators awaiting results of autopsy reports from the medical examiner's office. And oil prices rose 3% on Monday's open after the U.S. and Iran failed to reach an agreement on a peace proposal. I'm Ted Lindner. This is Fox News.
0: It's vacation time. Finally, just you, the fam, and a week of bliss. No work or stress allowed. Here's some stress. You booked a flight out of Chicago Airport that leaves in 4 hours. But instead of being on the road, one of your kids is running around half-dressed while the other dumps coffee on your phone and passport. Your spouse is in the corner trying to prevent a personal breakdown. And quite frankly, you're starting to question why you thought this was a good idea. Don't stress. 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
1: 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Nick McMillian with the city. We will talk about the one-way to two-way conversion on Jefferson now that happens on Tuesday. 7:40, Chris Setti from the Greater Peoria Economic Development Council. 8:25, Major Heath Sells from the Salvation Army. It is Salvation Army Week. And Music Monday with Mark Alghini at 8:40. 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
1: Real fascinating topic tonight. Our guest in the first half is William Henry. I'm getting a lot of emails, by the way, so I'm going to have to try to read some of those. This is what I prefer, though. And our normal format is we'll talk to a guest and we'll dive deep into the subject. And then the second

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10: Objections to Iran's response. I'm Sue Guzman, Fox News. President Trump is rejecting Iran's response to a U.S. peace proposal to end the ongoing conflict. The president reacting on Truth Social.
11: The president wrote, "I have just read the response from Iran's so-called representatives. I don't like it. Totally unacceptable. Thank you for your attention to this matter."
10: Fox's Alex Hogan. President will head to Beijing this week for a high-stakes summit with China's leader.
12: This week's trip to China will be the first by an American president since President Trump traveled to Beijing back in 2017. It comes amid trade tensions and the ongoing war in Iran. President Trump has met several times with China's President Xi Jinping, and both leaders have expressed a commitment to fostering a strong bilateral relationship. That relationship has been strained at times with tit-for-tat tariffs amid negotiations over a long-term trade deal. President Trump is also expected to raise concerns about China's purchase of Iranian oil. At the White House, Jared Halpern, Fox News.
10: 17 American passengers from the cruise ship hit by a hantavirus outbreak are being flown home. HHS says one has mild symptoms, another is tested positive. Fox's Grinnell Scott has more.
13: While the University of Nebraska Medical Center's National Quarantine Unit has agreed to receive the 17 Americans on board that cruise ship, it's not required they go there. Acting Director of the World Health Organization's Department of Epidemic and Pandemic Management, Maria Van Kerkhove, on Fox's The Sunday Briefing said that is part of WHO policy.
14: Active follow-up for 42 days. This would include checks, health checks by authorities, and either be quarantined at home or quarantined in a medical facility.
13: Kerkhove said real-time updates are shared with the CDC as patients are observed.
10: America's listening to Fox News.
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10: Officials say the person killed is a Frontier Airlines flight that took off Friday night. It hopped the fence at Denver International when they were fatally struck on the runway. Fox Business's Max Gordon has the details.
18: Frontier Flight 4345 was taking off from Denver, bound for Los Angeles. Here's what one passenger says he saw and heard.
19: A loud boom first, and then the explosion happened, and then saw the flames come out. Came right into the window. And just black smoke emanating and coming, permeating throughout the whole cabin.
18: After the pilots brought the plane to a stop, all 224 passengers and 7 crew members were evacuated. 12 people on the plane reported minor injuries and 5 were transported to local hospitals. Airport officials say they checked the fence line after the incident, finding it intact, and they'll be conducting a perimeter security analysis in the coming days to see if any changes need to be made.
10: The person killed not yet identified. The remains of a U.S. Army soldier who went missing during military exercises in Morocco a week ago have been recovered. He's identified as First Lieutenant Kendrick Lamont Key Jr., an air defense artillery officer. They say he was off duty hiking at the time when he apparently fell to his death. The Defense Department official says a search for a second missing soldier is ongoing. Gas prices continuing their upward climb. They've risen 41 cents over the past 2 weeks to a new national average, $4.55 for a gallon of regular unleaded. Industry analyst Trilby Lumberg says the conflict in the Middle East is not the only reason for rising prices.
20: It is extremely tight in the U.S. for supply while demand is rising seasonally, as it always does. It won't be as robust as usual because people can't buy as much because of the high prices, but it will rise. It always rises in spring and summer.
10: She says gas prices are $1.53 higher than they were before the Iran conflict began. I'm Sue Guzman. This is Fox News.
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6: President Trump says no. I'm Ted Lindner, Fox News. The president rejecting Iran's response to the U.S. peace plan on Sunday, posting online he does not like it. Fox's Alex Hogan with more.
7: Still no deal. President Trump confirming that he had received the latest response, writing this on Truth Social. He said, "I've just read the response from Iran's so-called representatives. I don't like it. Totally unacceptable. Thank you for your attention to this matter." Iranian state media announced that Iran had sent its response through a Pakistani mediator. Amid efforts to secure a deal, Secretary of State Marco Rubio and Presidential Envoy Steve Witkoff met with Qatar's Prime Minister and the Foreign Affairs Minister, and that meeting taking place in Miami. The ongoing war will likely loom over conversations that will take place during President Trump's visit to China this upcoming week.
6: Meantime, Russian President Putin says he believes the Russia-Ukraine war is coming to an end. He made his comments during an annual Victory Day parade, as we hear from Fox's Stephanie Bennett.
8: The president of Russia did not elaborate. He made those comments after yesterday's scaled-back Victory Day parade in Moscow's Red Square. Russian officials citing the current operational situation, meaning for the first time in 20 years, that usual rows of tanks and ballistic missile carriers were absent. The annual parade usually commemorates the end of World War II, but Putin used his speech to justify his war in Ukraine and denounce NATO, saying victory has always been and will be ours. However, additional security measures were put in place amid fears of a surprise Ukrainian attack as Kyiv's drones continue striking deeper inside Russia.
6: Russian troops have been fighting in Ukraine for more than 4 years. It's longer than Soviet forces fought in World War II, known in Russia as the Great Patriotic War of 1941 through 45. And President Trump and Chinese President Xi Jinping set to meet in Beijing this week. The summit marks the first visit to China by a sitting U.S. president since President Trump's visit in 2017. 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
6: Passengers who were aboard a Dutch cruise ship finally returning home after three people died from hantavirus. They're returning home after docking in the Canary Islands. Fox's Marion Rafferty with more.
11: Evacuations are continuing from the cruise ship where the people died from hantavirus. That ship arrived off the Canary Islands, a Spanish territory off the coast of West Africa. Evacuations started today and are expected to continue until Monday. Passengers were grouped by nationality. Then they're going to the airport for flights to their home country. A State Department chartered plane is flying 17 Americans from the ship to Nebraska. Then those Americans will be monitored by a CDC team. The World Health Organization is urging people to remain calm, saying the risk of hantavirus to the public is very low.
6: Spanish authorities say the ship will continue to Rotterdam in the Netherlands to be disinfected. Cole Allen, the accused White House Correspondents' Dinner shooter, set to return to court Monday for a preliminary hearing.
13: Cole Allen faces four federal charges, including attempting to assassinate President Trump and assault on a federal law enforcement officer with a deadly weapon. Prosecutors say Allen was armed with a shotgun, handgun, and knives when he tried to break through a security checkpoint at the Washington Hilton on April 25th, where the White House Correspondents' Dinner was being held and attended by President Trump, administration members, and the press. Allen is accused of shooting a uniformed Secret Service officer who was hit on his protective vest and was not seriously hurt. Allen has not yet entered a plea and has been behind bars since he was apprehended. Tanya J. Powers, Fox News.
6: An investigation underway in Texas after six people were found dead inside a railroad car, a Union Pacific boxcar in Laredo Sunday. It's not clear yet whether the six dead were illegal immigrants or whether they suffocated due to hot temperatures that reached the upper 90s. Investigators awaiting results of autopsy results from the medical examiner's office. And oil prices rose 3% on Monday's open after the U.S. and Iran failed to reach an agreement on a peace proposal. I'm Ted Lindner. This is Fox News.
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16: 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Nick McMillian with the city. We will talk about the one-way to two-way conversion on Jefferson now that happens on Tuesday. 7:40, Chris Setti from the Greater Peoria Economic Development Council. 8:25, Major Heath Sells from the Salvation Army. 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And Music Monday with Mark Alghini at 8:40. 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
9: This is a Fox News alert back in the U.S. I'm Sue Guzman. The 17 American passengers in the cruise ship hit by the hantavirus outbreak have arrived home. HHS says one has mild symptoms, the other has tested positive. So we hear from Fox's Grinnell Scott.
10: While the University of Nebraska Medical Center's National Quarantine Unit has agreed to receive the 17 Americans on board that cruise ship, it's not required they go there. Acting Director of the World Health Organization's Department of Epidemic and Pandemic Management, Maria Van Kerkhove, on Fox's The Sunday Briefing said that is part of WHO policy.
11: Active follow-up for 42 days. This would include checks, health checks by authorities, and either be quarantined at home or quarantined in a medical facility.
10: Kerkhove said real-time updates are shared with the CDC as patients are observed. Grinnell Scott, Fox News.
9: President Trump rejecting Iran's response to a U.S. peace proposal to end the ongoing conflict. The president reacting on Truth Social.
12: The president wrote, "I have just read the response from Iran's so-called representatives. I don't like it. Totally unacceptable. Thank you for your attention to this matter."
9: Fox's Alex Hogan reporting. President Trump heads to Beijing this week for a high-stakes summit with China's leader.
13: This week's trip to China will be the first by an American president since President Trump traveled to Beijing back in 2017. It comes amid trade tensions and the ongoing war in Iran. President Trump has met several times with China's President Xi Jinping, and both leaders have expressed a commitment to fostering a strong bilateral relationship. That relationship has been strained at times with tit-for-tat tariffs amid negotiations over a long-term trade deal.
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9: The man accused of opening fire at the White House Correspondents' Dinner last month is due in court today. Fox's Tanya J. Powers has more.
17: Cole Allen faces four federal charges, including attempting Trump and assault on a federal law enforcement officer with a deadly weapon. Prosecutors say Allen was armed with a shotgun, handgun, and knives when he tried to break through a security checkpoint at the Washington Hilton on April 25th, where the White House Correspondents' Dinner was being held and attended by President Trump, administration members, and the press. Allen is accused of shooting a uniformed Secret Service officer who was hit on his protective vest and was not seriously hurt. Allen has not yet entered a plea and has been behind bars since he was apprehended. Tanya J. Powers, Fox News.
9: Missing U.S. soldiers found in Morocco, and another is still missing. Fox's Marianne Rafferty has more.
18: The body of an American soldier who went missing while in Morocco for military drills has been found. First Lieutenant Lamont Key Jr. and another soldier disappeared about a week ago. A preliminary report says the two were part of a group who went on a hike to watch a sunset. One reportedly couldn't swim, and the second soldier and others attempted a rescue. The Army says search operations for the other service member will continue. That soldier has not been identified.
9: 27-year-old First Lieutenant Kendrick Lamont Key Jr. was off duty on that hike with another soldier when they fell off a cliff. The other soldier still missing. More pain at the pump for Americans as gas prices in the U.S. continue their upward climb. Industry analyst Trilby Lundberg tells us where those prices stand.
19: The average price of gasoline jumped 41 cents in the past 2 weeks. The new price is $4.55 per gallon for a regular grade.
9: And she says the demand in the spring and summer naturally goes up as well. She says gas prices are $1.53 higher than they were before the Iran conflict began and $1.33 more than a year ago. I'm Sue Guzman. This is Fox News.
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0: hear from the homeowner who used Woodfront Kitchens in their recent renovation.
1: Some things we didn't like about our kitchen was...
2: It was definitely dark. It felt very closed in. Function-wise, we knew we wanted to keep the same layout, but definitely changes.
1: Our home was built in 1978, so the functionality has obviously changed over the years. Being able to add an island and just maximizing the space was definitely a key component.
2: When the remodel started, they were here right at 8 o'clock, which was a promise to us.
1: It was nice being able to walk down every day after the guys were done working and see what they had been working on all day. The quality of work they've done. The cabinetry transformation has just been really nice, and most people wouldn't be able to tell from looking at it, but there is new cabinets as well as older ones, and you definitely cannot tell the difference.
2: It just makes me feel good when we walk in. We see it every day. We feel like it was definitely worth it.
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1: Good friend of ours, Pat Sullivan, had actually recommended him because I asked him, based on his background and all, who would he recommend or give me a few names of people I could contact. And he was like, no question, you need to go to Chuck Gabbert. He's the guy.
2: 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I know it's going to be fine. 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
8: They're back in the U.S. I'm Dave Anthony, Fox News. The 17 Americans and one British national who lives here after getting off that cruise ship stricken by hantavirus. But acting CDC Director Jay Bhattacharya tells CNN State of the Union,
9: this is not the COVID, Jake, and we don't want to treat it like COVID. We don't want to cause a public panic over this.
8: Those passengers landed at about 2:30 a.m. Eastern time in Nebraska, taken to a special health facility, and Fox's Todd Pyro reports.
10: They're going to be quarantined and monitored as U.S. officials are expected to hold a press conference later today. On the outbreak, we now know one American has tested positive for the disease. Another is showing symptoms. All as a French passenger has also now tested positive for the virus.
8: And that French passenger's health condition, we're told this morning, is worsening. Three others who got hantavirus on that cruise ship died. The rest of the evacuated passengers being flown to other countries. Still no end in sight to the Iran conflict.
11: Iran's foreign minister says that it is still serious about negotiations after President Trump rejected Tehran's recent response, writing this on Truth Social. I've just read the response from Iran. Iran's so-called representatives. I don't like it. Totally unacceptable. Iranian state media today claiming that the response called for compensation for war damages and it would give the Iranians control over the Strait of Hormuz. According to the Wall Street Journal, the deal did not adhere to the administration's demands on uranium enrichment.
8: Fox's Alex Ogan, oil prices rising more than 2% this morning. Also still no end to Russia's war with Ukraine.
12: The U.S. mediated three-day pause in fighting ends today, but Ukraine and Russia are trading allegations about ceasefire violations. Ukrainian President Volodymyr Zelensky says while Russian aerial bombardments have stopped, assaults on the front lines have continued. Russia says it's brought down 57 Ukrainian drones. The ceasefire was timed to coincide with Russia's annual Victory Day.
8: That's Fox's Jonathan Savage. 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
13: WMBD Radio Local News. I'm Julia Bradley. One person is in police custody after an event in Washington early yesterday morning that allegedly involved a police shootout and house explosion. Washington police say multiple gunshots were fired from a multi-unit building shortly after 4:30 a.m. in the area of Mallard Way and Kingsbury Road. One person allegedly fired shots at Washington police officers, with one officer returning fire and an officer from an assisting agency sustaining a minor injury. Nearby homes were evacuated following an explosion and fire from the residence where the suspect allegedly fired his weapon. The suspect was taken to OSF Medical Center in Peoria after being taken into custody. The suspect's condition is not known at this time. The Cup is staying in Evansville. The Peoria Rivermen fell 6-4 to the Evansville Thunderbolts Saturday night at Carver Arena in the deciding Game 5 of the SPHL President's Cup Finals. Rivermen head coach Jean-Guy Trudel says he was proud of his team's ability to fight back after being down multiple goals.
14: The boys never quit, man. That's so impressive for me that in a third period, down 5-2, I mean, the other team didn't touch the puck, and we had our chance to come back.
13: The Rivermen fell behind 2-1 after the first period and 5-2 after the second period. The win gives Evansville their second straight President's Cup. More news in 30 minutes or as it breaks, and always at WMBDRadio.com.
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6: 25 News First Alert forecast features sunny and mild conditions to begin the work week. High pressure will keep our forecast quiet today with temperatures in the 40s out the door. Expect sunny to mostly sunny skies throughout the workday with highs nearing 70 by the afternoon. Tuesday turns windy with gusts upwards of 40 miles per hour ahead of a passing cold front. This front will drive the chance for our isolated to widely scattered storms Tuesday evening. I'm 25 News First Alert meteorologist Valent Solivari for WMBD Radio.
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8: Jack Ag News on the RFD Radio Network. I'm Delores Yonke. The U.S. House Appropriations Committee advanced a fiscal 27 funding bill that would cut USDA's funding by 3% from current spending levels on a vote of 35 to 25, sending the legislation to the House floor. The proposed cut is less than the White House proposal to slash USDA funding. That proposal was 19%. Republicans touted the bill as including key boosts to farmer-facing programs like crop insurance and increased spending on USDA's Animal and Plant Health Inspection Service, according to a report from Politico. Subcommittee Chair Representative Andy Harris said, quote, in a setting of $2 trillion deficits, these modest spending reductions are necessary, unquote, adding Republicans want to work with Democrats to advance the legislation. Meanwhile, over in the Senate, longtime ethanol supporters urging the House Speaker to get beleaguered E15 legislation out of the House without changes. RFD's Washington correspondent Matt Kay reports that that vote should come later this week.
21: Iowa GOP Senator Chuck Grassley is calling on House Speaker Johnson to press for quick action on year-round E15 in the House Rules Committee after a delay to appease oil patch Republicans. Grassley says Johnson made a promise to a colleague who headed the failed effort to reach a deal with oil refiners.
22: Speaker Johnson promised Feenstra that there would be a E15 bill through the House representatives. And I know that the Rules Committee is strictly an extension of a speaker's position, and he ought to tell the Rules Committee, we got to get this out of the House of Representatives.
21: And as for more concessions to small refiners on blending exemptions and reduced RFS compliance,
22: the small refinery thing, I'm not sure exactly what amendments can be adopted there.
21: But Grassley isn't sure Senate Ag can write its own farm bill amid Democratic opposition to snap state cost sharing based on fraud rates. Separately, Grassley hopes any deal President Trump strikes on his upcoming trip to China will yield new dividends for U.S. producers.
22: It's got to have importation of American soybeans into China, and by big numbers.
21: China agreed to buy 12 million metric tons of U.S. soybeans in the final months of last year and 25 million tons this year and the next 2 years. For the RFD Radio Network, Matt Kay, Washington.
8: High fuel prices dropped
0: consumer sentiment. University of Michigan's monthly report showed consumer sentiment declined from 49.8 in April to 48.2, lowest level on record. On a month-to-month basis, it's a 3.2% drop. On a year-to-year basis, it's a drop of close to 8%. Friday's jobs report showed surprisingly high numbers at 110,000. The average trade guess was for 85,000, also had a slight upward reduction to the March jobs numbers. And some of the outside markets continue to hit record highs, including the tech-heavy NASDAQ, which Friday was above 26,000. On the 30th of March, 5 weeks ago, that index was about 20,800. Merit Auctions, your farmland and machinery auction company, looking to have a live or virtual auction or a timed online event, call 833-273-9300. 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
23: Here's your Monday morning Ag Market Summary on the RFD Radio Network. I'm Rita Frazier. Higher trade here in the overnight in the grains, where corn, soybeans, and wheat are trading higher. Last Friday, we closed higher as well. Let's start with corn. July up 3 3/4, 471 and a quarter. September corn up 3 1/4. And December corn closed up 4 at 493 and a half. July soybeans up 15 3/4, 1208. August up 16. November up 16, 1189 and a half. July wheat, Chicago up 6 3/4 on Friday at 619. Now in the overnight trade on this 11th day of May, July corn up 2 1/4, September up 2 1/2, and December up 2 1/2 at 496. July soybeans up 10 1/4, August up 10 1/4, November soybeans up 9. We're trading at 1198 and a half. July wheat, Chicago up 3 1/4, 622 1/4. And out to Dease, we're up 3 at 658. Outside markets, June crude contract on the oil, 97.57 up 214. And the Brent crude oil, July contract, 104.93 up 364. Livestock, feeder cattle May up 105 at 367.37, August down 195, and September last Friday closed down 242 at 362.22. Your live cattle June down 115, 248.90, August down 180 at 244.10, and June lean hogs down 75, 98.62.
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23: The pig industry has been hit hard in recent years by animal disease and pseudorabies making it back in the headlines last week. We caught up with Dr. Jim Lowe, a Department of Vet Clinical Medicine professor at the University of Illinois. Jim, we were talking about pseudorabies being back in the headlines. Can you talk a little bit about that, and should we be concerned?
9: So pseudorabies is a herpes virus of pigs, and so we did eradicate it, officially eradicated from the U.S. swine herd in 2004. So we've not had a case in commercial swine, outbreak in commercial swine since then. We occasionally get an infection, and that's what we have here. So last week in Iowa, we identified five boars that were pseudorabies positive. Those boars came from Texas, and that story all makes sense because pseudorabies is still present in the feral pig population. So we have a lot of wild pigs in the south. In the U.S., those are domestic pigs that have escaped and become feral. We've known that pseudorabies exist in that wild pig population. USDA Wildlife Services monitors that aggressively, really through harvest capture. So as people are hunting wild pigs, they'll sample those pigs. And we've known that there are low levels of pseudorabies infection in those populations. The story that we've gotten of what happened here is they were pigs. Those pigs in Iowa were imported from Texas, and the farm in Texas where they originated was an outdoor production facility. And so clearly there was some contact between feral pigs, and the herd in Texas is also positive. We were fortunate the herd in Iowa tested before they introduced those pigs into their herd. We wouldn't always do that today because the country's free, so we don't do a lot of pseudorabies testing, but realizing the risk, a veterinarian there did the right thing and tested those pigs before they came in. There's no spread, there's no real risk to the U.S. swine herd, but certainly a reminder that the oldies but goodies come back every once in a while, and we will not change the official status in the U.S. We'll still be free. This is viewed as a single spillover event. Again, we've had those occasionally wild pigs dump those in the domestic population. So all is well, but reminder, we have to be on our P's and Q's.
23: Final topic area, that is H1N1 bird flu. Where are we here in the spring, May of 2026?
9: We have a lot of good news on H1N1, HiPath AI. So really two fronts. We think about that in the poultry sector and number of domestic birds infected in that fell off significantly in April compared to the over the winter trend. That's expected. H1N1 is introduced to domestic poultry primarily by migrating waterfowl. The waterfowl, this is not their migration season, so we're winning there. So it fell off, which is fantastic. We've had a couple of years that it hasn't fallen off because of changes in patterns. So we've seen really an exponential drop in new flocks infected in April. USDA reported that. That's fantastic news. So that says a lot of good things about for both the egg and turkey guys, but also we're primarily affected, but also really egg prices in the store. So that continues to be really, really good news. And then the other good news is, right, we've had a couple of spillover events of high path AI into dairy cows. So H5N1 and dairy cows, we put, time escapes me now, probably 18 months ago now, a bulk milk testing. So we're testing milk silos in many of the dairy states, including Illinois. So we just test the silo at the plant for flu, trying to monitor the state status of that. And that program appears to be really, really working. We don't have those herds infections have dropped off. We've had a rare new herd being infected, but we know where they're at. We're containing those. That strategy has been really, really effective.
23: 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This program brought to you by the Illinois Livestock Development Group.
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16: This is early morning weather report for Monday from meteorologist Paul Otto for listeners on the RFD radio network. Canadian high pressure is in the process of moving into position over northeast Illinois, and that'll turn the winds nearly calm, release very light out of the north. It won't be until after midnight when that area high pressure is on the move again that the winds begin to change from out of the east-southeast direction, and that high pressure leaving will allow clouds to come back into the first of the northwest corner of the state, and that'll be on Tuesday around the middle of the day. Chance isolated at best for showers and thunderstorms north of I-74 for the early afternoon hours on Tuesday. But then as that system does move into central portions of the state, it's going to encounter a thin wedge of higher dew points that'll come our way from the central plains. Therefore, areas south of I-70 going into tomorrow evening will have a better chance for showers and isolated strong thunderstorms, not expecting severe weather as of yet. For this period, near normal temperatures and near normal precipitation, as we have one more chance for a system to bring rain, and that'll come on Friday. Coming from the west-northwest, and that system will be affecting primarily areas north of I-72. And then we do finish the week with Canadian high pressure yet again at the surface, and with little in the chance of ripples in the upper atmosphere, it's going to put together a string of two sunny days to end out not only the week, but also the short-range period. The mid-range period for the 16th through the 20th, Canadian high pressure will depart yet again to the east and introduce this time much warmer and humid air working in from the Gulf of Mexico. And southeast Illinois will have to wait 24 hours longer to see their soupy air arrive, mainly over the weekend. Therefore, only northern Illinois will have to experience an uptick in their precipitation, and that'll come during the second half of this coming weekend, with the rest of the state following suit, with afternoon mixed sunshine with showers and thunderstorms each afternoon to end out the period. This has been Freeze Notice. Meteorologist Paul Otto for the RFD Radio Network.
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0: 1470, 100.3 WMBD. It's 5:28. It is a Monday. It's the 11th of May. Mother's Day is behind us. Bye, moms. We'll see you next year.
1: Thanks for all your service.
0: Phil Luciano in for Dan DiOrio, who is still recovering. I read there's a funny joke that goes around that says, and this first part is accurate, one of the lowest crime days in the year is Mother's Day.
1: Oh, I think I know why.
0: And then the punch is that moms take a day off from doing crime, and then they come back on Monday.
1: Yeah, it's all the moms. Those moms, those wily rascals.
0: You good? You have a good weekend?
1: Pretty good. Yeah.
0: Yeah, me too.
1: Didn't do anything stupid on Mother's Day, so good.
0: Oh, good. Good for you. High five.
1: Men can mess that up. I almost messed it up. Oh.
0: Well, and I'll bring it in tomorrow.
1: Okay.
0: I forgot I was going to bring it in this morning. I bought this at the Hallmark store. I thought it was funny.
1: Was it a card or a tchotchke? No, it's a book.
0: It's a book. Okay. And it's
1: For the comedy angle on Mother's Day?
0: No, it wasn't the real gift. It was just something else I bought. And then as I realized it when I showed my wife, I was like, I'm sorry, this is dumb. I'm not even going to give it to you. but it's a list of real pieces of advice that women were given in the 50s about how to please their husband.
1: Oh.
0: You know, make sure that the house is clean and, you know, all that. He spent 8 hours at work today, and he needs to come home to a nice, calm place.
1: Your wife wasn't tickled by this,
0: well,
1: huh?
0: She didn't even really look at it. I don't know why I bought
1: that. Can you return that still or no?
0: I'll bring that tomorrow. I don't know. I might have to re-gift that to somebody. On the show today, we'll talk to Nick McMillian. He's with the Peoria Public Works. They're going to do the switch tomorrow on Jefferson, and that'll complete it, right? Isn't that it then?
1: I think so.
0: We'll talk to him at 7:25. Chris Setti is about the big table at 7:40. Major Sells at 8:25 in the Salvation Army and Music Monday with Mark Alghini. Right now it's time for news. 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
3: Fox News, I'm CJ Papa. President Trump turning down the counteroffer from the Islamic Republic.
4: Today, Iran's foreign minister says that it is still serious about negotiations after President Trump rejected Tehran's recent response, writing this on Truth Social. I've just read the response from Iran's so-called representatives. I don't like it. Totally unacceptable.
3: That's Fox's Alex Hogan in Washington. 18 people run the Hunt, a virus cruise ship arriving overnight, a medical facility in Omaha, Nebraska.
5: They're going to be quarantined and monitored as U.S. officials are expected to hold a press conference later today on the outbreak. We now know one American has tested positive for the disease. Another is showing symptoms. All as a French passenger has also now tested positive for the virus.
3: Fox's Todd Pyro, 17 Americans, one British national who lives here, are now at that facility, according to Nebraska Medicine. 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
6: WMBD Radio Local News. I'm Julia Bradley. Multiple agencies are investigating a complex crime scene in Washington following an early yesterday morning shootout with fire. Police say a suspect fired at officers from a multi-unit building on Mallard Way around 4:30 a.m. An explosion and fire then occurred after that. Yeah, at the building, the suspect was later taken into custody, then to OSF, St. Francis Medical Center. All residents of the multi-unit building were displaced and are receiving help from the Red Cross. Illinois State Police have taken over the shooting investigation while Washington Fire is investigating the fire. East Peoria fire crews quickly extinguished a garage fire that caused an estimated $100,000 damage last night. Crews found flames coming from the attached garage on Shannon Hills Drive, with vehicles inside also damaged. Residents escaped safely before crews arrived. The Red Cross is assisting them with temporary housing. No injuries were reported. The cause of the fire is still being investigated. The Peoria Rivermen fell one game short of taking back the Cup. Peoria fell 6-4 to the Evansville Thunderbolts Saturday night at Carver Arena in the deciding Game 5 of the SPHL President's Cup Finals. The Rivermen fell behind 2-1 after the first period, then 5-2 after the second period. Riverman captain Alec Bear, who netted the game's first goal, says he's proud that the team fought until the end.
7: I was so proud of our group in the third period, you know, just the way we play like that, and when we play that way, no one can skate with us. We just, you know, we didn't string it together for 60 minutes.
6: The win gives Evansville their second straight President's Cup. More news in 30 minutes or as it breaks, and always at WMBDRadio.com.
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3: And here we go. It's going to be a interesting week with the change of Jefferson to two-way tomorrow. City said that it would be weather permitting. Let's see if the weather is going to permit. So we'll hear more from Nick a little bit later in the show. But again, that takes place tomorrow and likely after the morning rush hour. Right now, it's a good start. And northbound ramp from Route 6 to Knoxville is scheduled to close today. It's going to be closed until June 20th. 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

0: It's Greg and Dan Show on WMPD. It is Monday morning, May 11th. I'm the Greg part. The Dan part's still recovering. Phil Luciano is here.
1: Good morning.
0: Over there is Julia Bradley.
2: Am I supposed to do that one? Morning.
0: She's probably recovering from the weekend. You know what I'm saying, Phil?
2: Hey, oh,
1: hitting that
2: on.
1: Bottle? I didn't
0: she
1: know.
0: She doesn't drink. Greg, she doesn't drink.
2: I actually did drink a little bit.

0: But I do. She doesn't accept what she does.
1: No, I'll tell you if you want to know.
2: Just a minute. Ken Zersky down the way. Traffic one. I can't wait.
0: She wants Paige to talk Cole. About drinking.
2: The pager is here. She is our producer, and she is in the producer hut.
1: What I do?
2: Did you have a Mother's Day mimosa?
1: I had a Mother's Day lavender lemonade drink at the Outback, and it was fabulous.
2: Okay, a lot of things to talk about here. Lavender. Interesting. What was
1: so good?
2: What was the liquor in it? Was that rum based or
0: Everclear? I
1: don't
0: think so.
1: I think it was probably vodka.
2: Vodka. Okay. Probably wasn't real strong though.
1: No, was it? It wasn't super strong though. No. But
2: was that their special Mother's Day?
1: No, they've got it all the time. Oh, okay. I've had it before.
2: Well, that sounds.
1: And
2: delicious.
1: Then the day before, I had a Moscow Mule.
0: Oh, I noticed a pattern here.
2: Yeah, what's going on?
1: I didn't cook. I went out. Yeah.
2: Good for you. Happy Mother's Day.
1: Thank
2: again.
1: You.
2: The Outback Steakhouse, I have not eaten at in a long time.
0: The Bloomin' Onion, right?
2: Well, yeah.
0: Is that there?
1: We did have one.
2: Tell the story.
1: We got the Bloomin' Onion because my kids had never been to the Outback before, and they love onion rings. So I'm like, oh, we'll get the onion. They're like, eh. It's okay. So we end up eating most of it.
0: Don't you love that when you talk something up for your kids?
1: Yeah.
0: And 99% of the time they're like, eh.
1: Yeah, that's okay.
2: You ever do that with movies?
0: Oh, everything.
2: I remember letting Ginger and Justice, we were so excited.
1: Yeah.
2: To help me with the name of the movie. It's a scary movie.
1: Scary movie.
2: By a house.
0: There's Amityville Horror.
2: Dead bodies come out of the pool. I see the light.
1: That little blonde girl.
2: Poltergeist.
1: Thank you.
2: Yeah, thank you. That was a pretty good description.
1: Yeah.
0: the impression was so dead on. I can't deny.
2: When the kids watched that movie, they were like, this is the dumbest thing I've ever seen. And you thought this was scary? Yeah, we did actually think
1: back
2: it was
1: in the
2: scary.
1: Day. Back in the
0: there
1: day.
0: Was more nuance. Don't you get it?
2: Yeah. I want to go back to Bloomin' Onion for a minute.
1: Okay.
0: Why not?
2: So what is a Bloomin' Onion? I know it's an onion.
1: It's a big Vidalia onion.
2: But what do they do to make that happen? And does the little kit at the grocery store that you can buy, that I've always looked at, does it do that well?
1: I don't know. I've never made one at home.
2: Yeah. But do they cut it?
1: I think they must make little cuts, yes, to open it up.
2: Okay, to bloom it.
0: And it's breaded too, right? Some sort of breading.
1: It's like an onion ring would be. Yeah, exactly.
2: I love inventing the ways that I am fascinated by it. As much as I'm fascinated by traffic, Phil, how you come up with a little dish. Because I worked at TGI Fridays, right? When TGI Fridays
1: started. You had the suspenders and all the buttons.
2: In the early 80s. Yes, I did. Yeah. In the early 80s, Fort Lauderdale, Florida, they invented the potato skin.
1: Oh,
0: wow.
2: And it was a guy messing around in the kitchen. They were trying to figure out how to maximize food.
1: Mm-hmm.
0: Potatoes are still around.
1: Yeah. Right, from last night.
0: Potato,
2: and then you slice it in half. And he invented the little scooper. They had a proprietary
1: scooper.
2: That would scoop the potato out, that would leave just enough on the edges of the skin, then you fry it and load it up with cheese or whatever you do. But then you sell the other part of the potato again. So one potato got sold twice.
1: Wow.
0: That is a good move.
2: It is a good move, isn't it?
0: But I think a few months ago, I don't look at menus all the time, but I noticed on an appetizer menu there was potato skins. And I'm like, wow, I don't think I've seen that unless they're kind of still around, maybe. But
1: well,
0: I mean,
1: maybe they've come back
0: in the 80s. Yeah. But yeah.
2: Huge in the 80s.
0: Like,
2: unbelievable.
0: Everyone's ordering potato skins.
2: I would like to make some today. I know how to make them.
1: Do you have the scooper?
2: I don't have the scooper, but all you really need, ice cream scooper.
1: Yeah.
2: And just but you gotta if you get too much of the potato out. Then it's just skin, literally skin. You want a little potato.
0: And so you're going to go home and make these today.
2: I think I might.
0: They're good for you, I hear.
2: Oh, probably.
0: Very healthy.
2: Speaking of staying healthy, I just saw this morning. New research suggests that you only need 8,500 steps a day to help you maintain weight loss. That's not just maintain weight loss after you diet. 10,000 steps a day, that standard became popular during the 60s. It was really a marketing campaign to sell pedometers in Japan.
1: Mm.
2: They arbitrarily picked that number.
1: Right, and an even number.
2: Right. Experts say while walking is important to avoid gaining weight, so is a calorie deficit, so you got to do the both.
0: About how many?
2: 8,500.
0: How many steps do you need to do if you're going to spend the whole day making potato skins?
2: 10 million steps. 10 million steps.
0: They break even. Perfect. Yeah. Perfect.
2: I used to be obsessed by the number of watch because I was really watching that. Do you ever do that? Have you ever watched the number?
0: I do because my wife bought me this watch, and I have to wear it dutifully.
2: Yeah. And do you when you see your number low, do you do something about it?
0: You know, it's kind of helped because now if I have to do extra steps, before it'd be a matter of, oh, I got to walk over there, I got to do that. Now it's like, ooh, I get to have more steps. So yeah, kind of, sort of.
2: Okay, well, that's good.
0: It's encouraged a little extra.
1: I do not.
2: I don't
1: have one of those watches.
2: And I don't have the watch either, but I do have a ring, which I am currently not wearing. now I'm thinking to myself, where is that ring? But I have a ring my daughter bought me. It does all the same stuff. Blood pressure, sleep, all that jazz.
0: My wife is really into that kind of thing because she's a healthy person.
2: Right.
0: Very healthy, unlike perhaps her spouse. But the one thing she doesn't dig is the sleep monitor because it tells you if you've had some sleep that's off, and then she worries about the sleep. Then the next day, her sleep is even worse.
1: Oh.
0: So she's disconnected that part somehow.
2: Yeah. I can see that. Yeah. I have that sleep monitor thing, too. It gives me a grade, not like ABC, but like good or good or fair. And then sometimes it will say, warning, you should watch yourself all day today because you didn't sleep well.
0: Man, doesn't your CPAP machine do that type of thing?
2: It does give you a feedback on how many times you, like, choke to death.
0: Mine does. I ignore it because I know it's not going to be the greatest of news.
2: I have a story that I would like to share with the two of you that happened to me on Friday. 5:45, it is the Greg and Dan show. Danny's still recovering. Phil is filling in, and we got a full show today. Friday, I took a nap. That is not the story.
1: Okay.
2: I woke from my nap to find a video from my friend Rodney. Rodney works for PhD Services, and he's a good friend. He's a good man. Ooh, fun side story. Had baby owls born in his backyard tree the other day.
1: Oh.
2: Unbelievable.
0: Are they different than other birds in terms of what they do, or just they're cool looking?
2: They're cool looking.
0: Gotcha.
2: And they
1: got those big eyes.
2: They say hoo a lot. And they eat the mom.
0: They eat mice, so I
2: like
0: owls.
2: The mom brings them food every day, and they watch that. Anyways.
0: Cool.
2: It's cool. Anyway, Rodney sent me a note, said, hey, if you're coming out today, you might want to get your bee suit. And then he sent me a video of my backyard tree that has thousands of bees clumped on it in three or four different big clumps, and then thousands of bees flying around.
0: This is your tree.
2: My tree.
0: And you didn't
2: on the side of the house where he was.
0: You're not a beekeeper.
2: I am not.
1: Oh, you didn't know the bees were there.
2: Oh, no. They've not been there. So I do know a beekeeper. We'll just call him by his initial, B. And I said, B, I'm having a bee emergency. He says, are you home? I said, yep. He goes, I'll be there in 10 minutes. Zips over, pops out of his car with a Rubbermaid container, a bee helmet, and some gloves, and a snipper. He goes, can I borrow a ladder? I said, yeah. So I showed him the bees. He goes, oh, yeah. He goes, these bees have just decided they need a new place to go. Sometimes they will spontaneously do that.
0: Really? They're squatters.
2: And he said, for some reason, the queen decided... Here we go.
1: This was the place.
2: And they went. This is not, but I'm a stop off. Oh. They were just hanging there.
0: It's like the hotel.
2: While they
0: hotel.
2: Sent out scouts.
1: To look for a better
2: scouts
1: place?
2: Go out 10 miles.
1: Yeah.
2: Or, I shouldn't say 10. They go out miles sometimes.
1: Mm-hmm.
2: There's 10 of them that go. They report back. And there is a decision that is made. And then they will head out.
0: Wow.
2: But before all that
0: thought in the bee world.
2: It's unbelievable. Wow. All of that. So he gets my ladder. He gets up on the thing, and he snips the tree limbs that are full of thousands of bees into this Rubbermaid container. And he doesn't get stung. He does that four times. Then he leaves the Rubbermaid container on top of the ladder so that the stragglers can come in. They know where the queen is, and the queen's in the container.
0: And he knew where the queen was.
2: Right. And
1: yeah.
2: And so they go into the container, and I'd say in 15 minutes, most of them are in that Rubbermaid.
0: How big is this Rubbermaid container?
2: You know, like the kind you get in your garage, you know.
0: Big tub.
2: Like a big tub.
0: Gotcha.
1: Yeah.
0: Wow.
2: And he puts it in the back of his car and leaves. And there was a straggler. He goes, those stragglers will leave in a minute when they realize what's going on.
1: They've been left behind.
2: Yeah.
0: Where does he take the bees? Any idea?
2: He took it home because he has a beehive at home.
0: Ah,
2: or beehives at home.
0: Everybody wins. They get a new place to live.
2: Right.
0: He gets more
2: bees.
0: And
2: then he sent me a picture the next day of them all settled into their new place.
0: Smiling and happy.
1: Nice.
2: Waving.
0: And you're smiling and happy because you're not going to get stung.
2: He did tell me a lot of fascinating things. He goes, when they decide to move en masse, is that how you say
0: it? En masse.
2: Mm-hmm. En masse. He goes, it's like a cartoon. He goes, they will literally all go up in the air, swirl around, and then shoot off.
0: Wow.
2: Because that's when they're going to, when they've found their new place.
1: They're like at top
2: because
1: speed.
2: It's unbelievable to watch.
0: They're excited yeah. and on the move.
2: Anyway, that was my Friday afternoon.
1: Wow.
2: That's exciting. I got some good pictures of it, too.
1: Yeah.
0: I want to see that. I want to see that. I want to see all these bees.
2: All right, it's 5:49 at WMBD. Jules, good to see you. Happy
1: you
2: Mother's Day again
1: Thank you.
2: We'll see you in a few minutes with news. Again, Danny is still recovering from his fall, as you might remember. That happened a couple of weeks ago. And he is getting better every day. And we'll update you a little bit more coming up. And Phil will check traffic, or no, he'll check weather. Ken will check traffic in just a second on WMBD. Let me see if I can figure out what I'm supposed to be doing right now. Salvation Army. Oh, it's Salvation Army Week. Major Heath is coming in later today, in fact, to be on the Greg and Dan Show. What does that mean? Well, it means that we take a minute, we take a second, to focus on this wonderful group of people that's been part of Peoria's fabric for over 140 years and their mission of just taking care of those who get lost in the margins. Now, the stats, you can look at stats and see, oh, this many hours, thousands of overnight stays and hundreds of people who are helped with their Ameren bills, perhaps, or their rent, people who get food every day from the Salvation Army. There's a gazillion stats, and all those stats represent the love of the Salvation Army. You can put numbers on all of it, but it's really down to what we as a community has decided to do to support the Salvation Army in their mission to assist other humans in this community. That's it. It's pretty easy to think about when you get it, break it down to that level. All you have to do to participate, if you would like to support the Salvation Army, volunteer your time. If you have some extra funds, that always helps. Go to sapeoria.org. That's sapeoria.org. It's a Monday morning. Yes, the weekend could not have been more beautiful for Mother's Day and all the other things going on. Phil's in for Danny. Ken Zersky is there. Hey, buddy. How are
3: Hello.
2: You?
3: Hello. Happy two-way conversion week.
2: Oh, thanks. I was going to get you something.
0: Yeah. Couldn't find the card at Walmart, huh?
2: No, I couldn't find yes. it. I couldn't find it. Yeah, we're going to have Nick McMillian in later today.
3: Yeah, right.
2: We'll knock it around a little bit. Now, Ken, correct me if I'm wrong. Yeah. When we open Jefferson tomorrow,
3: yeah.
2: that's it then, right?
3: I don't think there's anything else here.
2: Yeah, okay.
3: That would be it, yeah.
2: Okay, well, that's exciting. I have a little note of traffic
3: yeah.
2: To share. This is coming from several people that I know that traveled this intersection a lot. The intersection of Northmore and University, that construction.
3: Yes.
2: It's gotten confusing to people, and people are in wrong lanes frequently.
3: Mm-hmm.
2: And if you're going northbound, you think you should get over in that left-hand lane to turn left. That's not the left turn lane. That's
0: what
2: the southbound
0: it?
2: Lane.
0: Ooh.
2: And there, all three people that I talked to yesterday said they have seen just a confusing mess there because people trying to turn left from what is really the opposite lane. See what I'm saying?
0: That could be problematic.
2: Yeah, it is problematic.
3: Ask Nick about that.
2: I am going to ask Nick about that. Yeah.
3: And that could get worse now with the school letting out. I believe Northmore is going to be closed at University.
2: Yeah, I think you're right about that. I remember that. All right, man, I'm going to hit the button.
3: Yeah.
2: You do your thing.
3: Well, the story today is northbound Route 6 ramp to Knoxville. You're going to have to find another way until June 20th. That ramp is going to be closed today as part of that work on the Knoxville overpass. 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
0: We got a nice one today. Sunny, high near 70 tonight, low 47. Tomorrow, 30% chance of showers and thunderstorms. The high will be about 81. Tomorrow night, another 30% chance of showers before 1 a.m., low around 53. Wednesday, back to sunny. High near 71. Right now in downtown Peoria, 45.
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2: It's Greg and Dan show on WMBD. Greg Batten and Dan DiOrio. Phil's in for Danny. Thank you to Miss Lori Shepherd. If you know Lori Shepherd in Pekin, she sent me the sweetest card the other day, and I just got it. And it's just nice card of, you know, memories and things.
0: A lot of writing. So you don't see a lot any sort of correspondence like that these days.
2: And it was very sweet. Thank you, Laura. And I do remember your aunt and uncle. She goes, you used to live next door to my aunt and uncle. And I do remember them. Hey, I got a favor to ask. On Wednesday, my friend Blake Worth is going to be producing a new version of his show Vibe 309 at WTVP. And they would like a studio audience. And I'm the guest, me along with my friend Matt Blindstein. Do you know Matt?
0: I don't know if I've ever met him. I know who he is, comedian and all.
2: He is a good man and very funny and is doing, he's on a trajectory right now. He's working all over the United States.
0: And on the upswing with that career,
2: Yeah, so good. Things are going good for him. So he and I are going to be the guests. And if you would like to be in the audience, you can go to our Facebook page right now. Our page has reset the invitation. There's a thing you have to click on, and then you say, yeah, I'm coming, and then you show up.
0: And this is one of those shows where you can throw stuff at the guests, right?
2: Pretty sure you can.
0: Yeah. Bring whatever you want.
2: Bring pineapple.
0: Pineapple? Yeah. I'm not that cruel. I'd say tomatoes would be fine.
2: Pineapple.
0: But a pineapple.
2: A pineapple.
0: That would hurt.
2: I like pineapple.
0: Oh, you're going to collect the fruit and take it home. Hey, honey, look what I got. They really loved me. They threw me my favorite fruit.
2: The taping is at 4, so I'm assuming you got to be there around 3:30. I know that might mess up some people because you got to go to work. But I say get out of work early. That's what I say. So again, Vibe 309 WTVP. Go to the Facebook page right now, our page, The Greg and Dan Show, and you can see the link to all of that. We'll talk with Major Heath Sells at 825. This is Salvation Army Week. We've got a, oh my gosh. I rarely preview Music Monday with Mark, but I did today because we thought we might have had a little technical problem.
0: Okay.
2: The first one that he is going to share with us, maybe he'll do it in reverse order. All I know is this. There is a song he is going to share with us that you and I are going to be angry we didn't know about before.
0: Really? It's that good?
2: It is that good.
0: Okay, all I'm right. in.
2: We got to go to news now. It's Greg and Dan Show with Phil.
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14: It was 1:30 this morning in Omaha when they landed. I'm Dave Anthony, Fox News. The passengers of the U.S. government flew to Nebraska to be quarantined up to 42 days after being evacuated from the cruise ship stricken by a hantavirus outbreak that left 3 people dead, other passengers being flown to other countries.
15: As of this morning, a French passenger and American passenger have tested positive. Another American currently has mild symptoms. These 17 Americans are now back on U.S. soil as of this morning. 2 of them traveled in the plane's biocontainment unit. Each individual will undergo clinical assessment and receive care based on their conditions. That's according to the Department of Health and Human Services.
14: Fox's Alex Hogan, a British national who lives in the U.S., was also on the flight and will be quarantined. Now the conflict with Iran. President Trump has rejected its counterproposal as totally unacceptable, adding on Truth Social, "For years, the Iranians have laughed at our now great again country, and they'll be laughing no longer." U.S. Ambassador to NATO Matt Whitaker tells Fox.
16: Next step are certainly to continue to negotiate. You know, President Trump is a deal maker. He's a peacemaker.
17: Reuters reports that a spokesperson for the Iranian Foreign Ministry claimed the response was not excessive and that the United States continues to have unreasonable demands. The demands for the United States are very clear, that Iran will never have a nuclear program and pursue a nuclear weapon. The president has given the Iranians 2 options to sign on the dotted line, or the war could resume.
14: That's Fox's Trey Yingst in Tel Aviv. One of 2 American soldiers who went missing in Morocco more than a week ago has been found dead.
18: The remains of Kendrick Lamont Key, a 27-year-old Army first lieutenant, were located by a Moroccan military search team. The body was found in Atlantic Ocean waters. Key was one of 2 soldiers reported missing May 2nd during a military exercise.
14: That's Fox's Gernal Scott. The search continues for that other soldier. It is believed they fell off a cliff while on a recreational hike. 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
1: WMBD Local News. I'm Julia Bradley. One person is in police custody after an event in Washington early yesterday that allegedly involved a police shootout and a home explosion. Washington police say multiple gunshots were fired from a multi-unit building shortly after 4:30 a.m. in the area of Mallard Way and Kingsbury Road. One person allegedly fired shots at Washington police officers, with one officer returning fire and an officer from an assisting agency sustaining a minor injury. Nearby homes were then evacuated, followed by the explosion and fire from the residence where the suspect allegedly fired his weapon. The suspect was taken to OSF St. Francis Medical Center in Peoria after being taken into custody, with the suspect's condition unknown at this time. The Cup is staying in Evansville. The Peoria Rivermen fell 6-4 to the Evansville Thunderbolts Saturday night at Carver Arena in the deciding Game 5 of the SPHL President's Cup Finals. Riverman head coach Jean-Guy Trudel says he was proud of his team's ability to fight back after being down multiple goals.
19: The boys never quit, man. That's so impressive for me, that in a third period down 5-2, I mean, the other team didn't touch the puck and we had our chance to come back.
1: The Rivermen fell behind 2-1 in the first period and 5-2 after the second period. The win gives Evansville their second straight President's Cup. Area drivers are seeing another significant jump at the pump this week, as the average price for a gallon of unleaded in Peoria has risen 8 cents in the last 7 days, with an average price of $4.94 today. Gas Buddy says Peoria's prices are up 69.5 cents from a month ago and $1.63 higher than a year ago. AAA Illinois reports a matching average of $4.94 a gallon for the Peoria Pekin Metro, while the state average price is $4.97. More news in 30 minutes or as it breaks, and always at WMBDRadio.com.
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21: 25 News First Alert forecast features sunny and mild conditions to begin the work week. High pressure will keep our forecast quiet today with temperatures in the 40s out the door. Expect sunny to mostly sunny skies throughout the workday with highs nearing 70 by the afternoon. Tuesday turns windy with gusts upwards of 40 miles per hour ahead of a passing cold front. This front will drive the chance for our isolated to widely scattered storms Tuesday evening. I'm 25 News First Alert meteorologist Balint Solivari for WMBD Radio.
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2: Yeah, we're starting to see some slow traffic on Route 6, and that's the work zone. No change there. Left lane block both directions between War Memorial Drive and I-74. Now, further north on Route 6, heading northbound, if you normally use the ramp to Knoxville, that's going to shut down. I'm not sure if it'll be during or after the morning rush hour. We'll see, but that ramp will be blocked until June 20th, and detour signs will be posted. I think the most obvious alternate there is to take Allen Alta. If you're going north on Route 6, going south, or going north on Knoxville and going south on Knoxville, using Allen to Pioneer Parkway to Knoxville. 272-1813 is the OSF Medical Group Traffic Spotter Hotline. 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
22: 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Fills in for Danny. Danny's still recovering. I do need to get to this because last half hour we waxed poetically and nostalgically about potato skins.
0: We did.
22: Got this in from the headquarters, Alexander's Steakhouse, my friend Ron Helms down there. We have had potato skins consistently for 43 consistent years.
0: Well, that's good.
22: So now I know I won't even
0: that's
22: make
0: that's probably them. Where I well, saw them. I was over there maybe about 2 months ago.
22: Yeah, here's the deal. Now I'm going. I'm not going to make them. I'll just go down there.
0: Oh, that's the easy way out. You were bragging about how you invented them when you worked for some company, TGI Fries, right? You said, I should be paid for inventing these dang things.
22: I invented them. 610 on WMBD. So I don't know if you guys are like Phil and me, but it seems like when you talk about any negotiations that are happening or not happening with us in Iran, I think, I don't know if that's the right way to say it, I feel confused about the nature of this conversation between the two entities. So over the weekend, Iran said, all right, this is what we want. And then the president, not using any internal method, just using Truth Social, said, well, that's unacceptable. And so the negotiations don't even feel, frankly, real to me.
0: And Iran passes the note through Pakistan. This is analogous, Greg, if there's a girl and a boy and whether they're going to date and say the girl will make Iran the girl just because.
22: Yeah.
0: And they pass a note to the friend in P.E., and then the friend passes it on to the boy. And then the boy replies, not doesn't pass the note back, gets on Facebook and blasts the girl or whatever.
22: Right, right.
0: It's so weird.
22: That's exactly how it feels to me, what you just described. I don't. So we're still shooting at each other. The ceasefire is iffy. But now totally unacceptable means then I guess we go back to the drawing board.
0: And we don't know why exactly. And normally, that would be an expectation, right? I mean, we're not all in. It's not like we all get to hear everything that happens behind closed doors. But A, there's no closed doors. And B, there is the part where the president is wont to blow back very harshly. And then you do run, well, what's going on?
22: Yeah.
0: Is it terrible? Is it unbelievable? Is it unreconcilable? Or is it just another day?
22: And meanwhile, we just keep going. And just go to work and do our things.
0: And meantime, Israel blowing apart Lebanon again. Oh. What about that ceasefire? Isn't quite the ceasing of the fire. I'm just adding to the confusion that you have.
22: Where's the cease part?
0: Right.
22: And speaking of gas prices in Peoria, as Julia has been mentioning, rose 8 cents a gallon this past week. Our average is now $4.94. According to Gas Buddy. That's 148 stations in Peoria.
0: I've heard those gas prices are getting high.
22: So, sidebar, parentheses kind of story. I saw two stories this morning on social media, so that's where I saw them.
0: Okay.
22: But they were from news outlets in the Quad Cities. There are two gas stations up there that have run out of gas.
0: Oh. That's bothersome.
22: That is a little concerning. I don't know that is something to be panicking
0: Any
22: about.
0: Idea why they...
22: Just supply from their supplier was not able to get to them.
0: Here's another little detour on this,
22: please.
0: If I might. Because as we mentioned, we've heard the price of gas getting high, so much so that there is the drill and drain gas theft explosion. Not literally an explosion, although that could happen, in multiple states nationally.
22: What's going on? People are stealing gas?
0: Yes. Yes, you know the old method of siphoning gas.
22: Yeah.
0: That doesn't work well anymore because there are anti-theft little devices inside your gas line now, so it's hard to do. Okay. So what thieves are doing is they're drilling right into gas tanks. And does that sound dangerous? You bet it is. You bet it is. I mean, think about that.
2: Yikes.
0: There are thieves, gas thieves, who are risking blowing themselves in a car apart just to get the gas. And it's happening more
2: and more.
0: I think
2: that's what you do. You have the intern do that part. Hey, Billy, slide under that and just drill in there and get this into a bucket. No, I'm fascinated by that story. People steal things when they become valuable.
0: Yes.
2: There's no doubt about that. But then, so you're that person or team. There's a team.
0: Yeah.
2: And you stole 10 gallons from this guy. Whatever. You're not going to get more than 20 unless you have some of them big behemoth trucks and stuff.
0: Right.
2: So let's say 15. 15 gallons. At $5 a gallon is $75. Really? It's worth that to you?
0: And if you want to take into the fact that, well, you know, 8-9 weeks ago, before the war,
2: yeah,
0: you were still buying your own gas, right?
2: Right.
0: And so you're only making, what, about $1.50 a gallon in the difference.
2: Right. Are you selling it or are you getting it for yourself?
0: I'm going to guess for yourself, maybe, because, I mean, okay, I don't know how exactly all this works, but unless you've got a tanker, I mean, I've never seen on the South End or East Bluff or any place somebody on the side of the road say, hey,
2: selling gas. Yeah.
0: You want some gas, you know, and then he's pumping it into your car. So that's you've hit upon the thing I don't get. Cars explode around torches, gas tanks can, and B, it doesn't seem to be a really good risk-reward equation for the stealer, right?
2: Absolutely
0: not. Seems nuts.
2: What's it called again? Drill and what?
0: Drill and drain. Drill and drain.
2: Hey, over the weekend, yesterday, in fact, a place blew up in Washington. This story
0: stars.
2: Is unbelievable.
0: When I first heard about it, one of my relatives was telling me yesterday morning, I'm like, are you sure it's Washington, Illinois?
2: Yeah.
0: Because the news teams here hadn't yet caught up with it. I was like, and the more you hear about it, it's like, oh my, what happened?
2: So there was a report of gunshots at 4:30 a.m. at this multi-unit apartment building.
0: Can we just pause one there?
2: Yeah.
0: No time is a great time for gunshots.
2: Right.
0: But when it happens at 4:30, it's not that someone set their alarm clock.
2: Right.
0: They've been up.
2: Yeah. So police responded. One person was shooting at police officers. One officer did return fire. All kinds of agencies showed up now, right? And then pretty soon there's an explosion, and this place just goes up like an inferno. Police say that the suspect was taken into custody. We do believe that they were burnt, that person. Not clear if they had been shot by the police. No police officers were hurt. But the whole thing is just a unbelievable.
0: And you wonder
2: story.
0: What caused that explosion. Was that purposefully done by that person or someone else in there got away? Were there any other? I haven't seen evidence of other people around. When the police arrived, at least.
2: Chief Stevens out there, Jeff Stevens, said it's going to take some time to work through. This is a very large crime scene.
0: Ah.
2: So they had, you know, first of all, the shooting. What was the explosion? Was there drugs in there? I don't know.
0: Yeah,
2: were they gasoline stealers and they held a whole bunch of gas in there?
0: That's when you see very large crime scene. Is he talking about just the size, the literal physical, or is it, man, look at all the stuff we find. We're going to dig through to find the evidence.
2: And then on Saturday, to go back a couple of days, I think it was Saturday. Oh, no, it was Friday. There was a person killed, and then police killed him. Right outside the Four Points by Sheraton.
0: Domestic.
2: Like, kind of during the day, it was light out, like right outside the hotel over there.
0: And again, there's no good time for something like that. But when it does happen publicly and during the day, that is like, wow, that's unusual.
2: Yeah. Isn't it interesting that time and location will cause a regular person, I don't know what a regular person is, will cause some of us to go, oh. Well, I'm paying attention to that one.
0: If it happened in the middle of the night,
2: and it was in part of town where that happens once in a while, like whatever.
0: Well, there certainly is the element of why did this happen in public? Was
2: right.
0: the guy chasing her down? This could have been much worse type thing. It's terrible. It's terrible no matter what the details are, but yeah.
2: 6:18 fills in for Danny. Danny's still recovering from his fall. More on that coming up a little later. 6:19 is the time. Did I say that twice? 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
5: Now we're getting word of an accident on Route 29. Looks like it's right around Grandview Park, that area. We'll have more on that. Again, we're just hearing about that. Overall, it's been a pretty good start here. And if you do use northbound Knoxville, northbound Route 6 ramp to Knoxville, that's going to close at some point today until June 20th. There will be a detour posted. 272-1813 is the OSF Medical Group Traffic Spotter Hotline. 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
6: Nice one out there today. Sunny, high near 70. Tonight, low about 47. Tomorrow, 30% chance of showers and thunderstorms. High will be 81. Tomorrow night, maybe some showers again. Low about 53. Wednesday, back to the sunniness. High near 71. Right now in downtown Peoria, 45.
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0: Way to go, Todd.
1: Todd.
2: Way to go, Todd goes like this. If you don't know, 8.5 years ago-ish, somewhere in that range, we heard a story. I heard it on Facebook. I read it. This woman posted this story about how the man had been very kind to her and her two little kids on a flight, and he helped out instead of being grumpy, and they ended up being friends. They're still friends today, and the little kids aren't little anymore. And we heard about it, and I told Danny that story, and Danny literally said, way to go, Todd. Todd Walker lives in Kansas City, Missouri, or in the suburbs of, and is a businessman, does a lot of traveling. He didn't think he had done anything extraordinary until one of his friends in Southeast Asia, who buys some of the products he sells, sent him a note and said, hey, I saw that thing about you on Facebook. And it was that moment he decided he better tell his wife that what had happened on the plane.
1: What happened on that plane?
2: What's the deal with the young lady and you on the plane? Anyway, we thought it was a sweet story. Every day we try to find people doing kind things. This one is one of my favorites in a long time.
1: Okay.
2: And I'm going to read it. It's an email. And I'm going to read it entirely. And it is from a listener friend of ours by the name of Andrew. This is kind. He's bestowing kindness on this show, and specifically on you, Phil.
1: Oh, I hate this already.
2: No, it's great. Wait, just wait. This is so great. This is so sweet. Happy Friday. I'm a longtime fan of the show, and Phil is a great addition while Danny is away. Please send Dan my best wishes for a speedy recovery. I have been listening to Phil do Way to Go Todd every morning, and I think I can help him. Currently, his Todd feels like it's a question mark behind the Todd. Here's the setup. Now, this is where he got creative. Here we go. This is where the beauty comes in. Here is the setup for a perfect Dan-style Todd. Imagine it's an arid and dusty summer day. So he went poetic here. He went writing.
1: Okay.
2: You've been working in the yard for hours, and you come inside because you're parched. You're dripping with sweat, and your arms are pink and glistening from the sun. You go to the refrigerator to grab something to quench your thirst and find a pitcher of perfectly balanced lemonade with just the right amount of tartness and sweetness. You fill a glass with crystal clear ice cubes and pour the lemonade into the glass. As the ice crackles, you lift your glass to your dry lips and take that first sip. You're immediately compelled to gulp down the entire glass of lemonade. As you set the glass down, you take a deep breath. Feeling fully satisfied, you exhale with an extended breath, and out comes this sound. Ah. Now put a T at the beginning of that sound and a D at the end. This should result in the perfect Dan-inspired Todd.
1: So he's critiquing my Todd.
2: Oh, no, he's not critiquing you.
1: Well, I didn't mean it bad way.
2: He's directing you.
1: Yes, yes, yes.
2: That you've been looking for. I hope this helps your friend Andy. That is the most thought that I can imagine a person can put into how another person might pronounce the word Todd. And I love it.
1: The attention to detail.
2: Oh, it's unbelievable,
1: man. The pink and glistening description of the skin.
2: The crackling ice is what got me. Because I can hear that sound. You know when you pour it in? Oh, my gosh. So, Andy, I don't know what you do for a living. Maybe you should be in theater. Maybe you already are. I don't know.
1: Maybe he should say Todd.
2: Maybe we should record you saying Todd. That makes me so. But seriously, on a serious / funny note, that is very kind. He took some time to do that.
1: That would take a lot.
2: That he thought about it.
1: Yes,
2: he knew that. I hope he knew that it would be taken with love and gratitude, like he sent it with.
1: Now I'm going to spend way too much time thinking about this every day.
2: The rest of your day now.
1: I'm going to come here early tomorrow and work on my.
2: And I'll tell you what I'm going to do. I'll tell you what I'm going to do to help you. I'm going to bring in some lemonade. And then tomorrow you can drink the lemonade and do Todd.
1: And I have to go and do some yard work before we come in here and everything.
2: All right, Fulton Plaza. Go pick up some doggy dew out in Fulton Plaza.
1: Oh, okay. Plenty of that.
2: 628. Speaking of that, while we have a minute or two, there's somebody that has a place on Facebook called Memories of Peoria.
1: I don't know who does it.
2: But they posted one of the pictures when Fulton Plaza was first unveiled many years ago. I don't know, 80s maybe, early 80s,
1: late 80s. Because it used to be a through street.
2: Yeah, it used to be a through street. And it had all these built-in planters and trees.
1: The fountain.
2: Oh, and the big fountain.
1: Did you ever go swimming in the fountain after Sully's?
2: No,
1: yes.
2: I never did.
1: Late night swimming. Yeah, yeah.
2: You guys probably ruined it. But it was so... I still like it. I still think it's beautiful. But it was more beautiful. It was beautifuler back in the day.
1: Yeah, it had a little more sparkle.
2: And we used to do Finally Fridays, which were...
1: That's right. I forgot about
2: concerts
1: those.
2: Every once in a while. Not every Friday, I don't think, but... few a month.
1: Yeah, that's what made them special. It wasn't every Friday.
2: But that whole era, that was cool. I'm glad. I guess it looks like they're not going to make that a street again. There was talk about that.
1: I thought that was part of this whole project.
2: Well, you know what? We're going to talk to Nick McMillian later today at 7:25. We'll bring that up and ask him about that.
1: I'm guessing if they didn't do it already, it's not going to be part of
2: this. This would have been the time to do it.
1: Yeah.
2: You know what I worried about that? I don't know why I don't own a dog. But in this building are a lot of dog owners. And I wondered where they would go and take their doggies.
1: And where would they? They could find somewhere else to leave all that poop they
2: leave
1: behind.
2: But it would be an effort because they're not going to let them at City Hall. They've already blocked that off. I think you'd have to go to the riverfront.
1: That's a few blocks.
2: That's a bit of a walk at 4 in the morning.
1: Yeah. Tense for those doggies.
2: 6:30 on the Greg and Dan Show with Phil Luciano. Danny's still recovering. He sends his best wishes to your best wishes. And appreciate you keeping him in your prayers.
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3: Fox News. I'm Chris Foster. Oil prices are higher after President Trump rejects a counterproposal for peace with Iran.
4: Markets responding to pessimism over potential peace between the United States and Iran. President Trump yesterday said Iran's latest proposal was totally unacceptable. According to Iranian state media, Tehran's demanding compensation for war damage, and the Iranians say they should have sovereignty over the Strait of Hormuz.
3: Fox's Jonathan Savage. War Secretary Pete Hegseth says Arizona Senate Democrat Mark Kelly will be investigated for speaking on CBS Face the Nation about a classified briefing about weapons stockpiles and Iran.
5: We've expended a lot of munitions, and that means the American people are less safe.
3: Kelly, a retired Navy captain, responds. Secretary Hegseth spoke about the stockpiles himself during a public Senate hearing last week. 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
6: WMBD Radio Local News. I'm Julia Bradley. Multiple agencies are investigating a complex crime scene in Washington following an early morning shootout and fire yesterday. Police say a suspect fired at officers from a multi-unit building on Mallard Way around 4:30 a.m. An explosion and fire then occurred soon after at the building. The suspect was taken into custody, then to OSF St. Francis. All residents of the multi-unit building were displaced and are receiving help from the Red Cross. Illinois State Police have taken over the shooting investigation while Washington Fire is investigating the fire. Peoria drivers are facing another significant hike at the pump, according to Gas Buddy in AAA Illinois. The average price for a gallon of unleaded in the Peoria Pekin metro area is now $4.94. This follows an 8-cent jump last week, putting prices nearly 70 cents higher than a month ago. Gas Buddy also notes local prices range from $4.73 to $5.15 a gallon. Nationally, the average price of gas has climbed to $4.48. A shed and its contents are a total loss after a fire last night in Peoria. Crews were called to the 2500 block of West Flint Street around 5:40 p.m., finding heavy smoke and flames coming from a shed in a home's backyard. Firefighters had the blaze out within 15 minutes while the fire was spreading to a nearby tree and foam pole. Crews were able to prevent further damage to the home and the utility equipment. A fire investigator determined the cause of the fire was accidental. No injuries were reported, and damages estimated at $20,000. More news in 30 minutes or as it breaks, and always at WMBDRadio.com.
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8: 25 News First Alert forecast features sunny and mild conditions to begin the work week. High pressure will keep our forecast quiet today with temperatures in the 40s outdoor. Expect sunny to mostly sunny skies throughout the workday, with highs nearing 70 by the afternoon. Tuesday turns windy with gusts upwards of 40 miles per hour ahead of a passing cold front. This front will drive the chance for isolated to widely scattered storms Tuesday evening. I'm 25 News First Alert meteorologist Valent Solivari for WMBD Radio.
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0: Spotter reporting that they've got the left lane blocked eastbound Route 24. Here we go. Another day of resurfacing. All lanes were open both directions there between College Drive and Cummings in Washington over the weekend, but another busy week is expected. And is that ramp closed northbound Knoxville to or northbound Route 6 to Knoxville? It's scheduled to be closed today. It's kind of hard to see on our camera view, kind of a little too far. But 272-1813 is the OSF Medical Group Traffic Spotter Hotline. I'm Ken Zerske, EfteringAutoGroup.com, Traffic 1.
1: 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So you got U.S. News & World Report, U.S. News ranking 200 in the nation, and 125 nationally. 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
1: It's Greg and Dan show. I would like to propose a rule change. Greg and Dan show, I'm the Greg. The Dan is still injured and recovering from his fall. Phil Luciano from the afternoon show's here. I would like to propose a rule change.
14: A rule, just the general rules of how we conduct ourselves.
1: A life rule. Okay. I don't think that your Google account should require you to reignite the session by putting in your password again in the middle of you actually working.
14: Oh, man, that is a bite.
1: It just happened. And like, as that music was coming on, it just said I had to re-log in.
14: Do you remember it? Or sometimes you forget. I do, at least.
1: I have to.

0: look it up.
1: Yeah.
0: I have it written down, which I know is against the rules. I'm not supposed to write them down.
1: There's another rule you want to change.
0: I would like to have them embedded into my head. I want the chip. I'm all for the chip. I don't care about the chip. Just get it. Let's get to the end result.
1: Scans your iris or
0: something. That's how we're going.
1: Yeah.
0: So I will have to reload in my I don't remember it, to be honest with you. Because you know what? Because I've met Dave Johnson so much from Pearl Technology, my passwords are sentences.
1: Sentences?
0: Oh, yeah. I write sentences.
1: Is it some like a nursery rhyme or lyrics
0: or
1: something?
0: I'll just make up a sentence.
1: Okay.
0: Based on my mood at the moment. Some of them are very, very mean sounding, and some of them are more friendly.
1: And that would be good if you could use just one sentence and forever it would be the password. But then when you have to change them all the time, that's the tricky part.
0: It does get tricky. It does get tricky. All right, let's go to the news horn real quick. Obviously, we'll find out more from the folks over there in Washington in the next couple of days. It's going to be a minute, and I understand why, about what the heck happened with the shooting, followed by an explosion and a huge fire right there on Mallard Way.
1: Wondering what led to one, what led to the other, was going on inside that house.
0: What was going on inside of that house, yes, absolutely.
1: And it sounds as if there could have been something really not good, and that's right in the middle of a residential area.
0: Very
1: residential. I mean, I want to hear the stories from the neighbors after a while.
0: I did see, and I don't know any names here, so I'm just going to talk what I saw. I saw one neighbor espousing that the people in that particular place were less than stellar neighbors and may not been involved in activity that you wouldn't want from your neighbors. Mm. And this particular lady, I don't have it in front of me, so I'm not reading it, but it was very rough. And there were some name calling and things like that. So
1: we want to know.
0: Now
1: we
0: let me ask you a question.
1: Yes, sir.
0: When you were growing up, was there and don't get me wrong, I'm not talking about this kind of activity, whatever was going on there.
1: Yeah.
0: But was there ever a neighbor you're like that you kind of talked about at your house? It was like they were either grumpy or they caused trouble.
1: Why are they like that?
0: Why are they just didn't fit in with your family? We had that for me growing up, for sure.
1: We didn't have the conversation in our household. We kids certainly wondered about different.
0: Was there somebody you were afraid of?
1: Afraid, and we also would antagonize them. So we kind of deserve. We usually deserve.
0: Well,
1: what
0: and
1: was
0: that's
1: happening.
0: How that circle goes. Is that the kids are a little afraid, but then the guy does something, and you're like, well, I'm not going to let that stand. And then you throw eggs at his house or whatever it is.
1: Yeah.
0: And then he's more mad at you, and it just escalates in there. I will tell you this. We had a neighbor when I was a little boy that all us kids in the neighborhood just, we didn't like him. He was mean. And
1: this was an adult neighbor or a little kid?
0: No. He was an adult man neighbor.
1: Okay.
0: And probably now that I look back at it, probably in his 50s or something like that. His family was very nice. He was really mean.
1: Hmm.
0: Years later, I found out that he accidentally killed a kid in a car accident.
1: That was after or before you met him?
0: Oh, no, it was way before.
1: So that kind of messed with his head.
0: When he was young,
1: yeah.
0: He did, and it wasn't like he was drunk or anything. It was a weird accident. The kid jumped out in front of him. He never got over that. That was what that man was about.
1: That turned him mean, though?
0: Well, I think he didn't want to be around kids.
1: Ah.
0: That was always my theory, is that he was in such pain that seeing kids have fun just reminded him of what he accidentally did that day.
1: Oh, man. Many years ago. Sometimes those backstories.
0: Yeah, there's usually one. Other stuff going on. We're still trying to figure out what's going on with Iran and us. They did propose something. We said nope. Or President Trump said, nope, it was unacceptable.
1: Totally we don't know what it is but
0: we're not really sure. Other stuff in the news, there is Nick Cannon's story. I don't normally follow Nick Cannon.
1: I do not know this story.
0: But this is always amazing to me. Federal prosecutors indicted Nick Cannon's former money manager, Frank Muskoki, for stealing more than $2 million from the entertainer over several years, and then he ran out of the country. He fled to Uganda, and he could face decades behind bars if they can get him back here.
1: I was going to say, how are they going to get this guy on the lam?
0: It is always interesting to me when people steal money from their friends like that.
1: and you work with someone, you're close to them, and then you wonder, not that this would make it any better, but did the stealer really like the victim, or was it all a charade? You'd like to think, if you're the victim, that you think something broke bad, our relationship was legit, because you don't want to think that you were a rube for years and years and years, right? You were just getting played. He was just pretending to like me.
0: I wonder about that. Can you separate the two? Can you separate money from friendship? Like, hey, I still like Nick. I just want to take some of his money.
1: Nothing personal, Nick. I'm just a charlatan and a weasel, and I'm just after your money. I like you fine. I just like your money more. Oh, man.
0: That's a very interesting to think about. I never thought about that. It is 646 WMBD, the Greg and Dan Show.
1: You know, speaking of the war, and this is on that lesser type of thing to wonder about, but we talked about, you know, gas is high, fertilizer is shorter. There's all these little ripples that affect our economy.
0: Right.
1: Now, this is a little thing, but I don't know if it's going to get bigger and hit the United States. In India, the biggest social phenomenon that's going on are Diet Coke parties. Diet Coke parties. Because in India, apparently, they love Diet Coke, like more than any other place. Something like that, right? And Diet Coke there is sold only in cans. You can't get it in like plastic bottles. So you can only get it in cans. And because of the closure of Hormuz, Strait of Hormuz, aluminum, and like 9%, almost 1/10 of the global supply of aluminum comes through that strait. We're learning a lot about that piece of geography, aren't we?
0: By the way, maybe we should have a long time ago said we need a different way to get from point A to point B.
1: We're going to trust Iran for all this.
0: Yeah.
1: But anyway, so aluminum is getting scarce, especially there. All right. So because of that scarcity, there's much less Diet Coke in India. So when people get their hands on it, and they throw these Diet Coke parties. I'm going to guess that there's promotional things, and they're for companies and stuff. So people go crazy. They flock to these parties. But my takeaway is, because if aluminum is even getting scarce, is this going to happen here? And that's where it hits home. And right now, there's someone listening who's going, oh, man, my 30 packs of Busch Light, are those in jeopardy? I don't know if 9% of the global aluminum production whizzes through that strait or doesn't whiz right now.
0: I don't think you should have said whiz, but talking about beer.
1: Oh, sorry. I didn't really mean to be slick there, but yes, thanks for pointing that out.
0: And also, I had this thought. When you said India loves Diet Coke more than anybody, I had before you even brought up the Busch Light thing, in my head, I was thinking, I have been told by beer people that Tazewell County is the loves Busch Light more than any place around here.
1: It would.
0: So Tazewell County is the Diet Coke / Busch Light, whatever. You make your analogy there.
1: Yes.
0: That is very interesting, though. That could that would affect a lot of folks.
1: Oh, yeah.
0: Well, but you know what? Plastic bottles made out of oil.
1: That's true.
0: I mean, petroleum goes into the making of that plastic
1: bottle.
0: And
1: I would hate to think that all of a sudden we become really attentive or more attentive to the war when it's like, hey, it's affected our Diet Coke and our Busch Light. Now I care. Now I want something done.
0: 6:49 fills in for Dan DiOrio. Dan's still recovering from his injuries after a fall. More on that coming up later. CT Gabbert Remodeling and Construction. Speaking of that, this is not pointed towards Dan, although I know the Gabbert folks would be happy to help Danny in any way possible. But when you do have a situation where maybe now you're a little less steady on your feet. You get older. You don't want to step over a tub to get in the shower, and you want a little assist maybe standing up here and there and everywhere. They are certified in aging in place. Aging in place doesn't mean institutional look. It doesn't mean everything has to be white and gray and boring. It does mean, however, thoughtful processes go into place to make a home more, safer. 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Or the bathroom becomes zero barrier. 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You say, where does the water go? 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
2: Southbound Route 29, Galena Road, slowing down past Roosevelt Road with an accident right in front of that multi-story apartment building, and the parking sheds are close to the roadway there, and one of the vehicles apparently went off the road and hit one of the parking sheds. So southbound traffic, watch for the delay. Northbound traffic is getting through. We did get a traffic spotter say there's a deer in the road northbound, just north of Grandview Drive, that area, so use caution. And they're starting the resurfacing work. That's on Route 24, and they're eastbound at College Drive. The left lane is blocked. All lanes were open there over the weekend. 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
1: Nice one out there today. Sunny here, high near 70. Tonight, low around 47. Tomorrow, 30% chance of showers and thunderstorms, high about 81. Tomorrow night, maybe more showers, low 53. Wednesday, back to the sunniness, high near 71. Right now in downtown Peoria, 46.
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0: It's Greg and Dan show on WMBD. Greg Batten, Dan DiOrio, Phil Luciano from the afternoon show. appropriately, aptly named? Aptly named?
1: Yes.
0: You're the
1: wordsmith. I'm just watching you flail around with your tongue and lips.
0: I'm not a wordsmith. You're a writer. Is it aptly named? Is that be how you would
1: that
0: say
1: that? That would be right.
0: Okay. Appropriately named. Phil Luciano Show. That's what I was trying to say. That John Malone's hosting while you're helping me.
1: Yes, sir.
0: So I appreciate it. Hey, you can help me also, folks, this coming Wednesday, 2 days from now, at 4 o'clock in the afternoon at WTVP Studios. My friend Blake Worth, who has a show called Vibe 309, which is fun to watch about all kinds of things going on around here, he's taping a new show. I'm the guest, special guest Matt Leinstein, and it's about 30 minutes taping, maybe a little bit more when they stop and start and stuff. But they would like to have a studio audience. And if you would like to go, they would like to know you're coming. So there is a link to sign up for that at our Facebook page, The Greg and Dan Show. Or you could go to WTVP's homepage, and there's a sign up over there.
1: And it's free.
0: All free. It's fun. If you've never been to a taping, it's interesting to watch what happens behind the scenes and all that stuff.
1: It's a nice big studio.
0: And he sets it up like a late-night talk show. He calls it Peoria's late-night talk show. And it's not done live. We tape it. Then they edit in a bunch of stuff. I think the episode won't air for 2 or 3 weeks or something like that. But anyway, it is this Wednesday. Taping is at 4, so you'd probably be asked to get there at 3:30. And we would love to see you there.
1: And you want people who are friendly and happy and cheering you on.
0: I don't know exactly who I'm looking for. I don't want hecklers.
1: I don't want degenerates and screamers.
0: Here's what I don't want. Where I start telling a story, and then somebody in the audience goes, "Not true," and then I have
1: boring.
0: And then I have to turn around and go, "Yvonne,
1: let my wife in?
0: I love her so much. I love her so much. But when I tell stories like that in public,
1: is she a fact checker?
0: No, she's not a fact checker. She just knows what's real and what's not real. Not that I make stuff up. But sometimes I embellish.
1: Yeah, a little hyperbole.
0: It's a storytelling technique. To put a hyperbole on that. You know what I'm saying?
1: Does she roll her eyes?
0: I just know. I know as the words are coming out of my mouth. that's what you're in a good relationship when you already know what the other person's thinking.
1: I heard what you said.
0: Before you even said it.
1: Was it quite like that?
0: Mm. No, I don't want. Maybe I'm overblowing this. I don't go around telling wild stories like that. But it is
1: as far as I know.
0: 6:58 on WMBD. You were telling me a lovely story about going to a wedding this weekend.
1: An interesting twist on reception.
0: And at the reception, they did what?
1: Well, see, they did like a lot of receptions. You had free wine, free beer. You'd pay cash for cocktails.
0: Yeah,
1: okay,
0: that's perfect.
1: And then at I think about 7 o'clock or 8 o'clock, they had bourbon tasting.
0: Never seen that.
1: No. And it was, I could tell they were fancy bourbons because I did not know the name of any of them. I know the low end. I know the mid-range. The high end, that can leave me.
0: So how did they set it up? Where did they have people?
1: For one, they didn't advertise it. I think they didn't want to build it up where everyone just went hog wild or something.
0: That's a good
1: but
0: idea.
1: They just said, hey, here's these three or how many they have. What would you like? That kind of thing. You know, I think, and for some people, they were interested.
0: Were the people the serving people who you could talk to about it, or were they just serving?
1: You know what? I think they were just regular staffers. There wasn't like they knew a ton about them. It was just, here you go. Here's this one, and that one. And they had little sign about the each.
0: And I'm assuming you're not getting a huge slug. You're just getting a little taste, obviously, right?
1: I'm sorry. You could not just drink from the bottle, Greg.
0: What? No.
1: You're like, I don't like those kind of rules. Hand me the bottle.
0: Rules aren't for me.
1: My name's Greg Batten.
0: Rules are not for me. That is a very cool thing to do at a wedding.
1: And it was just for a short time. And so it was literally a tasting. It wasn't crazy. It wasn't, you know, out of control. It was just like, hey, here's a nice little thing to do in the middle.
0: That's cool.
1: Yeah, I liked it.
0: It is 6:59 WMBD. We will talk with Nick McMillian. He is with the Public Works Department of the City of Peoria. They're going to do it tomorrow. They're pulling the tape or cutting the ribbon or whatever they're doing down there on Jefferson Street, right in front of our building, and converting to two-way. And I believe that's the end of all of that. And they've done a masterful job. We'll talk to him coming up in a few minutes. Right now, it is time for news.
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5: They could be quarantined in Nebraska up to 42 days. I'm Dave Anthony, Fox News. The 17 Americans and British national who lives here landed early this morning in Omaha after being evacuated from the cruise ship that had a hantavirus outbreak. One tested positive. Another is showing symptoms. But acting CDC Director Jay Bhattacharya tells CNN State of the Union this is not like COVID.
12: And we don't want to treat it like COVID. We don't want to cause a public panic over this. We want to treat it with the hantavirus protocols that we're successful in containing outbreaks in the past.
13: Currently, six states are monitoring people who had recently traveled on the ship. The passengers who disembarked yesterday in the Spanish Canary Islands were sprayed with a disinfectant. They were met with personnel and protective gear.
5: Other passengers being flown to other countries and one from France has symptoms that are worsening. Fox's Alex Hogan also reports.
13: These symptoms could present as fever, muscle aches, headaches, and fatigue, although it can become deadly within about a week with a 35 to 40% mortality rate. Three people have died since the outbreak began.
5: There's still no deal to end the Iran conflict. President Trump rejected a counterproposal.
14: Iran's state broadcaster posting details of its response, which President Trump called unacceptable. Quote, the necessity for the U.S. to pay war damages to Iran, recognition of Iran's sovereignty over the Strait of Hormuz, end of U.S. sanctions.
5: Fox's Lucas Tomlinson is in Dubai the day after another ship was attacked as the U.S. keeps a blockade around Iran's ports.
14: In addition to that cargo ship being attacked yesterday here in the Emirates, the UAE was attacked for the fourth time in the past week after Iran launched a pair of drones here. The defense ministry says both were shot down.
5: The price of oil is up more than 2%. At the gas pump, no change today. AAA's national average for regular still $4.52 per gallon. It has spiked up in the conflict. Analyst Triple Lundberg says prices could rise more with more demand.
15: It won't be as robust as usual because people can't buy as much because of the high prices. But it will rise. It always rises in spring and summer.
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16: WMBD Radio Local News. I'm Julia Bradley. One person is in police custody after an incident in Washington early yesterday that allegedly involved a police shootout and a home explosion. Washington police say multiple gunshots were fired from a multi-unit building shortly after 4:30 a.m. in the area of Mallard Way and Kingsbury Road. One person allegedly fired shots at Washington police, with one officer returning fire and an officer from an assisting agency sustaining a minor injury. Nearby homes were then evacuated, followed by an explosion and a fire from the residence where the suspect allegedly fired his weapon. The suspect was taken to OSF St. Francis in Peoria after being taken into custody, with the suspect's condition unknown at this time. The Peoria Rivermen fell one game short of taking back the cup. Peoria fell 6-4 to the Evansville Thunderbolts Saturday night at Carver Arena in the deciding Game 5 of the SPHL President's Cup Finals. The Rivermen fell behind 2-1 after the first period and 5-2 after the second. Rivermen captain Alec Bear, who netted the game's first goal, says he was proud that the team fought till the end.
17: I was so proud of our group in the third period, you know, just the way we play like that. And when we play that way, no one can skate with us. We just, we didn't string it together for 60 minutes.
16: The win gives Evansville their second straight President's Cup. Firefighters quickly extinguished a garage fire that caused $100,000 damage last night in East Peoria. Just before 8 p.m., crews found fire coming from an attached garage on Shannon Hills Drive, with vehicles inside damaged. Residents of the home got out safely before the fire department arrived. The Red Cross is assisting them with temporary housing. No injuries were reported. The cause of the fire remains under investigation. More news in 30 minutes or as it breaks, and always at WMBDRadio.com.
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19: 25 News First Alert forecast features sunny and mild conditions to begin the work week. High pressure will keep our forecast quiet today with temperatures in the 40s out the door. Expect sunny to mostly sunny skies throughout the workday, with highs nearing 70 by the afternoon. Tuesday turns windy with gusts upwards of 40 miles per hour ahead of a passing cold front. This front will drive the chance for isolated to widely scattered storms Tuesday evening. I'm 25 News First Alert meteorologist Valent Solivari for WMBD Radio.
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2: Still a backup on Route 29, Galena Road, southbound from the Ivy Club there, Roosevelt Road. And just down the road there is an accident and looks like lane blockage there. So CityLink spotters saying traffic's not getting through at all. So, again, that's an area to avoid if you can. Again, southbound 29 just before the Narrows. We're seeing the slowdowns on Route 6. So that's northbound from I-74, and that goes up to Charter Oak, and then it's just reduced speeds through the rest of the work up to War Memorial Drive. Southbound is from War Memorial Drive to I-74, and it does look like that northbound Route 6 ramp to Knoxville is now closed. Now, we say that the left turn to northbound Knoxville has been blocked. You haven't been able to make that left turn from that ramp. This is the right-hand turn to southbound Knoxville. That is the ramp that's now, the full ramp is now basically closed because that right turn is now not allowed. 272-1813 is the OSF Medical Group Traffic Spotter Hotline. 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

0: Greg and Dan Show on WMBD. 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Phil Luciano in for Dan DiOrio. Danny's still recovering. A couple of things we did not bring up last hour when we went through some local stories. There's a couple of local ones that are interesting. On Friday, you and I did a lot of talking about summer camp.
1: We were wondering at that point.
0: But we didn't have, we knew a lot of rumor, a lot of innuendo.
1: Vendors were pulling out.
0: Yeah, we had some people saying that they thought it was not going to happen. And then officially, since we last were on the show, the people that run summer camp said, yes, we are canceling it.
1: I know there are concerns about refunds. I've seen that online.
0: I have seen that as well.
1: I do feel bad for Chillicothe, too.
0: I feel bad for all of it. The thousands of people, and you may have, I always thought that summer camp got a bad rap because there are people that don't go to those things and just say, oh, it's just a bunch of guys getting high or whatever doing. It's bigger than that. I mean, certainly there's an issue there, but it's a big deal. And for thousands of people, it's a wonderful weekend of
1: getting
0: along and having fun.
1: Most people not causing any trouble.
0: Nobody does.
1: I remember in the beginning years, and it was going to be the 25th anniversary one, those beginning years where there was so much coverage of the out-of-state people getting popped. Right. On 29 and whatnot, and they would have mushrooms or acid or whatever. And it was like, I guess that made for big headlines and whatnot, but it was such a small number of the thousands and thousands and thousands of people who were going there.
0: Right.
1: And most people there were totally cool. I went a couple times, and it was the people who were the biggest pain in the butt were the ones who were drinking booze.
0: Right. Yeah, 100%.
1: It's usually that way.
0: I do feel bad. I don't know any circumstances which has led to this decision, and doesn't matter to me.
1: It's just such a big economic thing, you know?
0: And all of those events around the country, there's thousands of them, festivals, and it became a thing, right? That became a big place to make money, show off your music, all of that. In the circuit that it is. And a lot of them are having trouble. It's a complicated mathematical accounting.
1: Oh,
0: you know what I mean?
1: There's
0: a lot of moving parts on that.
1: And I think it is a matter, and this is from me reading what people post. And this doesn't seem like someone would make this up. It's that they are more expensive. And so now rather than, I'm going to go to so many of these, it's like, ooh, got to pick and choose.
0: Yeah, make it two a year or something. Another local story that's caught our attention, at least it did me and Phil. I get a text from my friend Corey. Corey sends me a text on Sunday morning at 6 a.m. with pictures of an apartment building on fire. And this explosion, first of all, it started out with shots fired.
1: Yeah.
0: 4:30 in the morning on Sunday morning on Mallard Way in Washington, Illinois. And then police arrived. They exchanged some gunfire. Then pretty soon the place blows up or is on fire. It was unbelievable fire. The fact that no one got hurt in all of that, except for the person they believe to be the shooter, is in the hospital. And the way I understand it, burns. They're not sure that he was actually shot, but he was burnt.
1: And it's in a residential neighborhood. When I first heard about this, it's, oh my gosh, what happened to the neighborhood type thing? Did anyone else? Because you could say if a house is going to explode, that can cause a lot of problems, even those you don't see, foundations and whatnot. We've had no indication of that sort of thing.
0: Right.
1: But certainly we do wonder, what happened here? Someone connect these dots. So maybe later today, maybe.
0: Another local story is tomorrow they will convert Jefferson to two-way for the first time in 70 years. Nick McMillian with the city will be in here in about 6 minutes, 7 minutes, 8 minutes to talk about it. Hantavirus. Let's talk about it. Is it Hanta? It's Hanta, I think.
1: Hantavirus.
0: I keep saying Hanta. Hantavirus. I need to stand on my platform. Okay. I understand that there is a game that is being played in social media on subject matters like this. And there are two videos that make me crazy. There's the one take that the media is overblowing the Hantavirus story to sell papers. That's how you always say it. That's an insult. To sell papers, right?
1: Well, you broadcast news, you sell papers. Yeah. I mean, that's the business.
0: But I don't believe that the media is overblowing anything. They are telling the story. What I believe happens is some people get so irritated by certain stories being told They then couched that as, well, they're trying to make us all panic.
1: More propaganda about viruses.
0: No, you're panicking for some reason. But then the other one, then I need this one to be very closely listened to. There is a very common thread on social media over the last number of days that says that hantavirus is listed as the 33rd on a list of many, 33rd possible outcomes from taking the COVID-19 virus. Vaccine.
1: Oh, you're kidding me.
0: No, no.
1: I haven't seen this one.
0: Many people are posting this.
1: Oh, man.
0: Please ask our wonderful friend, ChatGPT, if that is true. That's all you have to do before you go panicking and repeating that story. Go, is the hantavirus a result of taking the COVID-19 vaccine? And the answer is emphatically no.
1: I think there is such a huge desire by some folks. I don't know if it's clickbait or they're just still so angry about COVID and what happened that they want to make any connection, even those that are untrue. Just fear-mongering.
0: There is the fear-mongering.
1: We're all going to be locked down again. Rah, here it's one ship. No one's locking down anyway, except for those people on the ship, which is probably a good idea.
0: 17 of those Americans got to Nebraska today. There they will be evaluated at a highly specialized quarantine unit.
1: Did you know that? I didn't know this. It's in Nebraska.
0: I didn't know that.
1: It had to be someplace.
0: One of the passengers has tested positive. Another has mild symptoms, according to U.S. health officials. So now there is another ship, though, that's got a virus, right?
1: Oh, yeah. It's a Caribbean Princess cruise. And this is CDC says 102 passengers and 13 crew members. They've got the norovirus. That's the one that upsets your belly, makes you pukey, that kind of thing. And that is not fatal. But I got to tell you, you know who doesn't like this news? I'm thinking cruise lines. Because this is the fourth gastrointestinal illness outbreak this year. I don't know if that's...
0: With all due respect to the cruise industry, this makes me not want to do it.
1: And I have no idea if that's more or less than the typical year. I don't think anyone cares. They're like, hantavirus is killing us all. And now this one's going to make us puke all our intestines all over the place. Doesn't sound good, right?
0: A lot of odds. And then finally, one of the stranger stories of the weekend. Some guy got on the runway at the Denver airport. He jumped a fence. He was walking down the runway and was struck and killed by a Frontier plane as it was trying to take off.
1: I saw that it happened. Did you find out why this was at all? I don't think there's been an explanation yet.
0: No. It's unbelievable. And the audio of the pilot who said, I just hit somebody. I mean, it was like incredulous on his part.
1: Right.
0: He's like, I just hit a person.
1: There's no pedestrian crossing on the tarmac.
0: Unbelievable. So, and then the plane caught on fire and all kinds of stuff. 718 on WMBD. Phil is in for Dan DiOrio. Dan is recovering from a fall. Thank you for all the good wishes to him. He is hearing them and reading them, and we appreciate all of that, and he is on the mend. At Merrick Real Estate, worry less, move forward. That's their plan. Here's the deal. Right now, May 11th? Is that right? May 11th. Summer's coming. The kids about getting out of school. You're thinking about it. Should we do it now? Maybe you should do it now. 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
2: And southbound Route 29 still slowing down past Roosevelt, the Ivy Club. Excuse me, and that's due to an accident. It's just before the Narrows, and we're getting reports possibly. traffic is blocked there. So southbound Route 29 or Galena Road, and again, before the Narrows, past Roosevelt Road. Overall, though, looks like a normal Monday morning rush hour. We do have the Route 6 slowdowns, and that's northbound from I-74, and that goes up to War Memorial Drive. Pretty tight, though, to Charter Oak before it's reduced speeds through the rest of the work zone. Does look like northbound Knoxville now. Northbound Route 6 to Knoxville, that ramp is now closed to southbound Knoxville. It's been blocked to northbound Knoxville, but now that full ramp closure for until June 20th, that northbound Route 6 ramp to Knoxville. 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
1: See that sun out there?
0: Yeah.
1: Get used to it.
0: All right.
1: It's going to be sunny all day, high near 70. Tonight, not going to be sunny because, well, tonight, low around 47. Tuesday, 30% chance of showers and thunderstorm, high near 81. Tomorrow night, maybe more showers, low of 53. Wednesday, that sun's coming back. Sun, that's it. High near 71. Right now in downtown Peoria, 47.
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0: It's Greg and Dan Show, WMBD. Bill Luciano in for Dan DiOrio. Nick McMillian is communications specialist, City of Peoria Public Works Department. Sitting on the eve of the final, final. Morning, Nick. Is this the final thing that's going to happen tomorrow?
12: Good morning. Yes, tomorrow's the big day.
0: Oh, man.
12: It's
1: Christmas. I was gonna say, it's like Christmas Eve right now, right?
12: You know, this is our finish line in construction. I mean, we've seen it coming for a long time, but now it's here, and it's a very exciting time. Yeah.
0: And what we're referring to, in case you got lost there, is tomorrow Jefferson Street on that side of our building right here in downtown Peoria will convert to two-way, first time in 70 years.
12: Mm-hmm.
0: And Adams has already been done.
12: Yep.
0: And so far, my take is easy peasy. Nobody got excited. We're all adults. We know how to drive, and it looks nice. All of those things.
12: Right. Well, thank you so much. We really appreciate hearing that. And yeah, you know, with the conversion of Adams that happened a few weeks ago, you know, honestly, we didn't know really what to expect. You know, what the traffic was going to be like. You know, how were people going to figure it out? And honestly, it turned out better than we had even imagined.
0: That's great.
12: I mean, it's just been incredible how quick people were able to, you know, realize the new pavement markings, the new traffic signals, the bike lanes. And I think maybe I had mentioned it the last time I was on air when we were pulling the barrels off on Adams. It was almost immediately that bicyclists just came out of nowhere and started using the bike lane. So that was really cool.
0: Admit to you that there's a sizable part of me who's 12 mm-hmm. years old. And the 12-year-old Greg did think that it would be kind of hilarious if on the first day there was just a pile of cars.
12: Right.
0: Nobody knew what
12: just
0: to do.
12: Just stacked
1: okay,
12: up. Yeah.
1: Change it back. Change it back.
12: Yeah, right.
0: Mm-hmm. How long has the process been? When did we first say, all right, we're doing this?
12: Yeah, so this has kind of been in the makings for decades, right? It's been talked about. It's been talked about, designed, engineered, thought about. Right, but really kind of got serious about the last 5 years or so and had the conversations and had the engineers and the design process. We officially started work in the spring of 2024.
0: Okay.
12: So 2 years ago, it was planned for a 2.5-year project, and here we are, you know.
0: Early.
12: A little bit.
0: Everybody loves being early.
12: Right.
0: And then tomorrow, is there a time that is officially changing on Jefferson?
12: Yep, 10 a.m. Okay. 10 a.m. Tuesday, May 12th, tomorrow. We're going to pull the barrels off, and Jefferson from Fayette to Walnut will officially be two-way. It'll be after the morning rush hour of people getting to work, getting to where they need to go. And then again, you know, we'll have a police presence downtown, you know, just to help keep traffic flowing and getting people where they need to go.
0: Am I saying something true? I know my parking deck that I use is true, but are all the parking decks now, when you exit, right turn only?
12: Yes, that is correct.
0: Okay.
12: And that is just to help with the free flow of traffic, you know, to keep from lines backing up of, you know, drivers trying to make that left turn. Right. So all parking decks are now right turn out to really just help with that flow of traffic.
0: I have a safety tip from your old Uncle Greg.
1: Safety tip.
0: I was down there by George's Shoe Shine the other day at that corner of Main and Adams.
12: Mm-hmm.
0: And because of the new, and I don't walk that way very often, but mm-hmm. and it may be the first time since the new curbing and everything, the bump outs and all that. And there are built-in, I'll call them ramps, but mm-hmm. it's a built-in slide down that has a little curbing on each side of those. Mm-hmm. If you are walking and texting at the same time and you're not paying attention to now that there's a curb where you're not expecting a curb because you think that's a sidewalk, just be careful. I got a tip for you. Don't text and walk. I almost bit the sidewalk. I almost bit it. Also, a question that we were talking about earlier today. We are right here at the corner of Fulton and Jefferson, our building. Fulton Plaza has been here for decades. There was a talk about it years ago, maybe, let's open that back up to a street.
12: Mm-hmm.
0: Is that over?
12: Yeah. You know, that's a conversation that always gets brought up every couple of years or so, you know, the idea to change it into a street, leave it as a green space. As of now, there are no plans.
1: Why they decided no on that?
12: No, really, it's just that green space to maintain it downtown,
0: nice. Yeah.
12: You know,
0: it, yeah.
12: for walkers and people with pets.
0: Yeah.
12: And, you know, we always try to maximize the amount of green space in an area anyway. So,
0: well, my congratulations to you and all the crews that have done all the work, city people, construction people. They've made it go beautifully. And I'll say it again. I told you off air. It looks nice. Like, all of a sudden, downtown went from, of course, we had barrels everywhere in construction. But I was like, holy smokes, this looks good.
1: Sharp. Right.
12: And that's the biggest thing is, like, at the very bare minimum, I mean, it's a brand new road.
0: Yes.
12: So the roads are going to be smooth. There's new markings on there. So, it does look very good.
0: Will you be out there? I got 30 seconds. Will you be out there at 10 o'clock tomorrow morning?
12: I'll be out there.
0: All right. I'm going to be looking for you. It's good to see you, Nick. Nick McMillan, City of Peoria. Congratulations to everybody who had anything to do with that. Coming up, we'll talk to Chris Setti. They have an event that they do every year called the Big Table, and he's going to recap some of the things they found out at this year's Big Table event. We'll do that in about 10 minutes. Download the WMBD radio app and take us everywhere. Right now it's time for news. 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
15: Fox News, I'm CJ Papa. 17 Americans, one British national on the hunt of virus. Cruise ship are now in Omaha, Nebraska.
16: Two of them traveled in the plane's biocontainment unit. The passengers will be transported to the National Quarantine Unit at the University of Nebraska Medical Center, and each individual will undergo clinical assessments. They will receive care based on their conditions. That's according to the Department of Health and Human Services.
15: Fox's Alex Hogan, a French traveler and American, have tested positive for the virus. Another American has mild symptoms. Press conference set for 10 a.m. Eastern. A key U.S. ally bashed by President Trump now sending help to fully reopen the Strait of Hormuz.
17: Britain's Navy says it's sending a Type 45 destroyer HMS Dragon to the Middle East. It's likely still in the Eastern Mediterranean.
15: Fox's Lucas Thompson in Dubai. Oil prices are up this morning. America's...
18: WMBD Radio Local News, I'm Julia Bradley. Multiple agencies are investigating a complex crime scene in Washington following an early morning shootout and fire yesterday. Police say a suspect fired at officers from a multi-unit building on Mallard Way around 4:30 a.m. An explosion and fire then occurred soon after at the building. The suspect was later taken into custody, then to OSF St. Francis. All residents of the multi-unit building were displaced and are receiving help from the Red Cross. Illinois State Police have taken over the shooting investigation while Washington Fire is investigating the fire. Area drivers are seeing another significant jump at the pump this week as the average price for a gallon of unleaded in Peoria has risen 8 cents in the last 7 days with an average price of $4.94 today. Gas Buddy says Peoria's prices are up 69.5 cents from a month ago and $1.63 higher than a year ago. AAA Illinois also reports an average of $4.94 a gallon for the Peoria Pekin metro area, while the state average price is $4.97 a gallon. A Peoria man is facing 10 years in prison for distributing meth. 32-year-old Morrell Foster had entered a guilty plea back in January. Authorities say Foster is responsible for distributing at least 139 grams of methamphetamine into the community. In addition to his prison term, Foster will be required to serve 5 years of supervised release and pay a $200 fine. More news in 30 minutes or as it breaks, and always at WMBDRadio.com.
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21: 25 News First Alert forecast features sunny and mild conditions to begin the work week. High pressure will keep our forecast quiet today with temperatures in the 40s out the door. Expect sunny to mostly sunny skies throughout the workday with highs nearing 70 by the afternoon. Tuesday turns windy with gusts upwards of 40 miles per hour ahead of a passing cold front. This front will drive the chance for isolated to widely scattered storms Tuesday evening. I'm 25 News First Alert meteorologist Valent Solivari for WMBD Radio.
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2: Yeah, we're not seeing that delay on Route 29 Galena Road southbound before the narrow. So it looks like that accident's finally cleared up there. It's a little past Roosevelt Road, and there was a delay earlier. Delays on Route 6, and that's heading northbound from I-74. and southbound from War Memorial Drive. No change. The left lane blocked in both directions. The change on Route 6 is northbound at Knoxville. And this is interesting. Now, the

0: This is the time of the year. Now, we've been, for all of you procrastinators, you've been given a gift. And the gift is we haven't gotten that blast of heat early. Oh, maybe a couple of days here and there. But for the most part, we've had this nice, cool run out of spring into summer that giving you time to contact them to come make sure that your air conditioner is ready to roll for the upcoming heat that we all know is on the way. So what you do is you call 309-866-3025. 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
0: Greg and Dan show on WMBD. We'll talk with Chris Setti from the Greater Peoria Economic Development Council in a minute. Danny is still out recovering. Phil Luciano from the afternoon show is here. It is Monday. A couple of news stories locally. Of course, summer camp is officially now not going to happen this year in a couple of weeks. the fire, explosion, shooting story in Washington is not one that we normally are used to

0: hearing.
1: Yeah, connect those dots, please.
0: Especially on a Sunday, a quiet Sunday morning, Mother's Day.
1: Right.
0: Wow. And we're still working on trying to understand what's going on between us and Iran. According to what we're reading this morning, Iranian officials, although we're not sure who, sent the memorandum of their what they would like to have President Trump put on Truth Social, totally unacceptable. So it's weird because we're part doing this in the public because he says so much on social media. They're very private about it all, so we don't know exactly what they said.
1: And it goes through Pakistan, too.
0: And it goes through Pakistan.
1: Who knows?
0: It's, as you
1: passing
0: said,
1: the notes.
0: As you said earlier, it's like a two kids trying to decide if one kid likes the other kid.
1: Yeah.
0: Back in grade school. It is 7:42 on WMBD, the Greater Peoria Economic Development Council CEO, Chris Setti. Hey, buddy.
2: Good morning.
0: How are you?
2: I'm great.
0: Let's get at it. The big table.
2: Yeah.
0: The big table, for those who folks that don't know, you've been doing the big table for 3 or 4 years now, five years maybe.
2: This was the third time we did it in person. We've established a pattern of every 3 years. I don't know if we'll do it 3 years from now, but the first one was in 2019, and then we did one. We did some virtual ones in 2020.
0: I gotcha.
2: We were planned on gathering everybody together, but 2020 was a weird year
0: for
2: gatherings. And then we did it again in 2022. And this last one, actually, Phil, I think I was on your show to talk about it in the afternoon, was the first one. And the big table wasn't just one event. The big event was at the Four Points in October.
0: Okay.
2: And it was kind of a day-long event. But... And this is a community conversation that we and our partners, all of our local chambers, Discover Peoria, a great group of partners that put this on, a community input session, basically. But the community is not just people in Peoria. So over the last few months then, or the following few months, I should say, we hosted similar events. They were more compact. They were like 2-hour events.
0: Okay.
2: In each of the other four counties that we cover. So we had a meeting in El Paso for Woodford County, a meeting in Tremont for Tazewell County, a meeting in Havana for Mason, and in Lincoln for Logan County.
0: Got it.
2: They all had kind of the same structure of talking through these four different areas. One around entrepreneurship, startups and entrepreneurship, one around, talent and education and workforce development, one around livability and kind of the places that we live around housing and health and other, downtown things. And the last was around access to opportunity. How are we ensuring that everybody is getting to have, a piece of the pie, right? And so over those five different meetings, the last one was actually in February. We collected all of this information. We've synthesized it into a report that you could find on our website and tried to put together, like, thematically the things that we heard from a couple hundred people, probably about 400 people all told afterwards, into a report that you could find on our website.
0: Did anything stand out to you?
2: You know, it was interesting. Here's what I have been saying about it is that we are a very diverse region. When we think about urban and rural and racial and the kind of the financial, social, economic. But there was a lot of broad conversations, but the themes were pretty similar. The one that when we were talking about access to opportunity, and when we use those words, we're thinking, oh, we're talking about poor people on the south side of Peoria or the East Bluff of Peoria. But when we were talking even out in, especially maybe in the rural communities, about what does access to opportunity mean to you? They also don't often have a grocery store or a medical clinic or a pharmacy nearby. They also, if they don't have a car in our rural communities, can't fully participate in the economy. They can't get to where the job centers might be. When we were talking about startups and entrepreneurship, we had a conversation in Peoria about people who, want to start businesses but don't have access to capital, or there are limited physical spaces that they could, that are of quality, like move-in ready retail spaces. The same is actually very true in our rural communities. And in El Paso in particular, I just remember this conversation. They're like, it's a struggle to find a place. If I wanted to open a coffee shop, where would I do that in this
0: that
2: community?
0: So
2: it was really interesting to hear the kind of the underlying themes that then resonate differently in each, you know, depending on who you are and what community you're in.
0: Mm-hmm.
2: But that helps us because the point of the big table conversations, there's lots of outcomes that we would hope, but the one that is the most useful to me as the head of our Economic Development Council is that we write a comprehensive economic development strategy every 5 years. And we're in the midst of writing a new strategy that will go from 2026 to 2030 or 2027, kind of when the start date, you know, is. But we use all of that information to fuel the development of strategies. And it's way easier to develop, it's not easy to implement strategies, but it's way easier to identify and develop strategies when there's some common ground between pretty disparate places, right? If you think of kind of the urbanity of the city of Peoria and then a place, you know, like Tremont, completely different communities, but with very, you know, similar issues that need to be dealt with.
0: That's interesting.
1: And I think it's neat that you have these meetings in the smaller towns. And I know there are a lot of the needs you're talking about, but I'm going to also guess, and I could be wrong, but a place like a Tremont or even a Havana, both have had kind of little rebirths in sections of their place. Like, how did you guys succeed in these things that you're doing there? Because both of those towns, they're just looking better and better all the time.
2: You know, every community has a story, right? And the investment, and we've talked a lot here on this show about the investment in downtown Peoria. You just had Nick McMillan on talking about the one-way, two-way conversion, which is a huge investment in downtown Peoria. A lot of these communities have really worked on their own downtowns or their main streets. Havana, I love to shill for Havana because one of my favorite places, I actually haven't been down there in a while now. It's a great, great day for a drive to Havana, but they have completely reimagined their downtown.
1: Yeah.
2: They've completely redone their streetscapes. They have made it possible for businesses to thrive, and there's lots of little restaurants and boutiques down in Havana, which a lot of folks from Peoria have probably never been to.
1: And that's right? You mentioned the boutiques, and I hear that all the time from my wife. But yeah, let's go to the boutiques in Havana. Would you have heard that 10, 12 years ago?
2: But that is because that community had a vision of what they wanted to be, and then they put together a strategy, and then they executed on the strategy. And that's what we hope to do with the big table, is we now have a collective vision of the things that we need to do, and let's now get to doing them. So things like Distillery Labs is an outcome of previous, you know, strategies. The downtown conversion and even Havana's, you know, rebirth, all part of an overall strategy that the region has to adopt.
0: Two things. When is the report available to read? Or is
2: the report is available right now.
0: Okay,
2: so you can go to the website. If you just go to greaterpeoriaedc.org, there's a big button right at the top you can read.
0: And I do want to say something else. I wasn't thinking of it until you just mentioned Distillery Lab. But this has been on my mind since Adams got redone a couple of weeks ago, and I come into work a different way sometimes. Distillery Labs looks so cool sitting on that corner in the early morning hours as the lights are coming on or going off, I suppose, on that new street. It looks so nice. You know, are you aware how good that looks?
2: I think it's a beautiful building, and the designers and everybody did a great job. It is great that it's lit up, especially it's really nice at night.
0: But now when the street all new there, it's like, wow, that looks cool.
2: And it's place matters.
0: Place does matter.
2: Having, you know, having OSF, you know, headquarters right across the street is beautiful. I am hopeful that we can do something on the other two
0: side.
2: Corners,
0: yep.
2: which would
0: yep.
2: be great. But in all good time, hopefully.
0: It's good to see you, man. That's
2: Thanks.
0: Chris Setti, the Greater Peoria Economic Development Council. It is 7:50 on WMBD. 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
3: A westbound McCluggage Bridge on the brakes from Route 116. We're not seeing an eastbound delay. How about that? It was tight times last week with an extra lane closure. Now, westbound 74, that's also slowing down a little past Main Street there to the Murray Baker Bridge. Route 6 delays, pretty typical. Northbound is from I-474. That goes through the work zone up to War Memorial Drive. And southbound is just before War Memorial Drive. And northbound, Route 6 ramp to Knoxville, now completely closed. There was kind of a partial closure there. You could use the ramp, but turn right. You couldn't make a left-hand turn. Now you can't turn right, so the full ramp blocked until about June 20th. 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
4: A nice one out there today. Sunny, high near 70. Tonight, low about 47. Tomorrow, 30% chance of showers and thunderstorms, high of 81. Tomorrow night, maybe more showers, low of 53. Wednesday, back to the sun, high of 71. Right now in downtown Peoria, 50.
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0: John Malone's filling in for Phil Luciano these days on the afternoon show. Danny's still in recovery mode. Phil's helping me out. And here we are. It's a Monday. So there is a place called City Kids Camp. It is in Lewiston or Lewistown, Illinois, whichever you prefer.
1: Or Lewiston.
0: And it is this beautiful 100-plus acre place that my friend Hector Corona and his wife many years ago bought with the idea of helping kids who grew up in the inner city like he did to get out of the inner city for a week at a time and experience what it's like to just be quiet and be around the sounds of nature and the feel of nature. It's beautiful. And about 4 years ago, he expanded, not only because he lives in Chicagoland, it was Chicago Kids for a while, and it still is, but we expanded here locally to Peoria Public Schools 150 kids. And this, by the way, are high school age, not little kids. You got to be a certain age.
1: Gotcha.
0: Got to be a certain age. So last couple of years, we've sent 100 kids. It costs $600, and Hector has kept that price the same for quite a while. $600 to sponsor a kid to go to camp. And in the context of the conversation we had with Chief Boone, the resource chief at Peoria Public Schools the other day about our kids and about what they need, that camp came roaring back into my head, right? And then I learned the other day that we are $6,000 short of sending 150 kids this year. We need $6,000, so that's 10 more kids.
1: 10 more campers.
0: 10 more campers. If you have it in you at all, or your company has it in you at all, go to citykidscamp.org, and you can see how you can donate. You designate specifically for Peoria students, and they will make sure that that happens. And I would be forever grateful if 10 of you could do that.
1: And it changes those kids' lives because they've never had anything like that, usually.
0: It's
1: that quiet, that peaceful.
0: It changes their perspective from, I just only know what I know, to realizing that there's something else out there in the world to look at.
1: Yeah.
0: Oh, my gosh.
1: Eye-opening, to say the least.
0: Eye-opening. So citykidscamp.org, or if you get lost, you're driving right now, give me an email, and I'll hook you up, but I'd appreciate it. I would love to get those last 6,000 in so that we could send all those kids. 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
19: They'll be quarantined in Nebraska. I'm Dave Anthony, Fox News. The 18 passengers from the cruise ship stricken by a hantavirus outbreak flown by the U.S. government to a special facility. They landed early this morning. One tested positive and will be in a quarantine biocontainment unit. Another is showing mild symptoms. Other passengers being flown to other countries.
20: A French woman evacuated from the cruise ship hit by hantavirus is in the hospital, her health worsening, and tests confirm she has contracted the respiratory disease. Three passengers on the MV Hondius have died as a result of hantavirus. The ships docked in the Spanish island of Tenerife. Passengers were escorted to shore by staff in full body protective gear and breathing masks. The World Health Organization says the risk to public health is low.
19: Fox's Jonathan Savage. There's another outbreak on another cruise ship. The not nearly as deadly norovirus. The Caribbean Princess docked this morning at Port Canaveral in Florida with 115 passengers and crew infected. The norovirus-stricken ship will be cleaned and disinfected. There's no deal with Iran to end the conflict. President Trump called totally unacceptable Iran's counterproposal. And Israeli Prime Minister Benjamin Netanyahu tells CBS 60 Minutes.
21: It's not over because there's still nuclear material, enriched uranium that has to be taken out of Iran. There's still enrichment sites that have to be dismantled.
19: Fox's Trey Yingston, Tel Aviv.
22: The Wall Street Journal reports that the latest Iranian response doesn't resolve the U.S. demand for commitments in advance on the fate of Iran's nuclear program and its stockpile of highly enriched uranium. Nuclear issues would be negotiated over the next 30 days, they said. Iran proposes to have some of its highly enriched uranium diluted and the rest transferred to a third country. Now, Reuters reports a spokesperson for the Iranian Foreign Ministry claimed the response was not excessive and that the United States continues to have unreasonable demands.
19: Cole Allen due in court this hour in Washington. The suspect in the White House Correspondents' Dinner attack faces arraignment. 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
23: WMBD Radio Local News. I'm Julia Bradley. One person is in police custody after an incident in Washington early yesterday that allegedly involved a police shootout and a house explosion. Washington police say multiple gunshots were fired from a multi-unit building shortly after 4:30 a.m. in the area of Mallard Way and Kingsbury Road. One person allegedly firing shots at Washington police officers, with one officer returning fire at an officer from an assisting agency sustaining a minor injury. Nearby homes were then evacuated, followed by an explosion and fire from the residence where the suspect allegedly fired his weapon. The suspect was taken to OSF St. Francis in Peoria after being taken into custody, with the suspect's condition unknown at this time. Peoria drivers are facing another significant hike at the pump, according to Gas Buddy and AAA Illinois. The average price for a gallon of unleaded in the Peoria Pekin Metro is $4.94. This follows an 8-cent jump last week, putting prices nearly 70 cents higher than a month ago. Gas Buddy also notes local prices range from $4.73 to $5.15 a gallon. Nationally, the average price of gas has climbed to $4.48. Gas Buddy's Patrick DeHaan says initial drops in some Great Lakes states was due to easing oil prices and a temporary tax waiver in Indiana. However, the relief was short-lived after U.S.-Iran talks stalled and President Trump rejected the latest proposal. Firefighters quickly extinguished a garage fire that caused $100,000 damage last night in East Peoria. Just before 8 p.m., crews found fire coming from an attached garage on Shannon Hills Drive, with the vehicles inside damaged. Residents of the home got out safely before the fire department arrived. The Red Cross is assisting them. No injuries were reported. The cause of the fire is still being investigated. More news in 30 minutes or as it breaks, and always at WMBDRadio.com.
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26: 25 News First Alert forecast features sunny and mild conditions to begin the work week. High pressure will keep our forecast quiet today with temperatures in the 40s out the door. Expect sunny to mostly sunny skies throughout the workday, with highs nearing 70 by the afternoon. Tuesday turns windy with gusts upwards of 40 miles per hour ahead of a passing cold front. This front will drive the chance for our isolated to widely scattered storms Tuesday evening. I'm 25 News First Alert meteorologist Valent Solivari for WMBD Radio.
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2: Yeah, eastbound McCluggage Bridge is down to one lane. One lane on the bridge. Now, like last week, and that is tightening up traffic, and that an awful delay, but that could be much, much worse for the afternoon hours. Westbound is from Route 116, so that's still hanging on there, that slowdown. And if you're traveling on I-74, that delay westbound has cleared up, and Route 6 traffic both directions through that work zone. Southbound will start before War Memorial Drive, and northbound from I-474. There's a travel alert this morning if you're doing some traveling up north, that there's limited access through I-80 between LaSalle and Ottawa due to the cleanup of an overturned semi. Spring's here. 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
0: All right, this is the time of the year where I get a little smug, and I shouldn't because I had nothing to do with it. But my yard looks really nice because I don't have any weeds. It's nice and thick and lush and growing like crazy. Even the little, you know, when you come out of winter, you panic for a minute because there's those spots that you think are dead, but it really is just dormant. And once those all spring back to life, pardon the pun, man, things look good. I owe all of that to Spring Green. 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Dave Voida and his team, they come in, they assess what your situation is, because yours is different than mine, which is different than the other neighbor down the way. And then they get started on the process. 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
0: It's Greg and Dan show on WMBD. 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Phil Luciano, Greg Batten in for Dan DiIorio is you. I'm in for myself. I just decided I would just replace myself today.
1: Playing the part of Greg.
0: How do you
1: is
0: know
1: Greg.
0: I'm not? How do you know I'm not me? Maybe I'm somebody that's really good at imitating me.
1: A robot of some sort.
0: Man, that'd be great. Wouldn't it be great to have a guy you could send us stuff because you're tired? It just looks like you. He'll speak like you and all that stuff.
1: It'd be great for us until our boss found out that we're replaceable by robots and then we don't get a paycheck.
0: Oh yeah, I'm
1: so
0: worried about that.
1: Maybe keep those thoughts to yourself, Mr. Batten.
0: Well, maybe it's Robot Greg saying it, because Robot Greg wants regular Greg fired.
1: These robots are hard to deal with.
0: Let's go to the news. A lot of stuff going on around here. Two things. One, the explosion, fire, shooting in Washington, very unusual for anybody around Peoria. But B, on a Sunday morning, 4:30, nice tranquil Mother's Day, all heck breaking loose
1: it's
0: over there.
1: Never good time for gunplay, right? But especially if it happens at 4:30, you're going to guess the trigger person wasn't setting his or her alarm like, I guess now it's time to wake up and start squeezing off a few rounds. Something weird, crazy
0: Something
1: must have been
0: weird.
1: Happening before.
0: And then in a very sad story, I know no details other than it's an unusual story, when you say a shooting happened outside the Sheridan, Four Points by Sheridan Hotel.
1: Oh, yeah.
0: Friday night, still light outside. It was like 6 p.m. or something. It was a domestic disturbance that took the life of the female, and then the cops came and shot the man who had shot the woman. I know nothing more about it than that, other than it happened in front of everybody.
1: Usually doesn't with a domestic like that. You know, it usually happens wherever they live or somebody lives.
0: Yeah,
1: that
0: yeah,
1: kind
0: yeah.
1: Of thing.
0: That's a good point.
1: And it's not good at any place, but certainly when it is out in the open, it does get a lot more attention, especially it's like, well, something worse could have happened, that kind of thing.
0: And then since we were last with you on Friday, we talked about it on Friday, but it wasn't a done deal. Summer camp for sure is canceled for the 25th year this year, coming up a couple of weeks.
1: Which is sad for ticket buyers, both because they wanted to go, but also I know some online are wondering, how's this refund thing
0: going
1: to happen?
0: Well, refund of buyers of tickets, and also I heard some rumbling from vendors who have already paid their fee are worrying if they'll get their money back.
1: And plus for Chillicothe as an economic
0: thing, that's a big deal.
1: Yeah, it's a huge loss, huge loss.
0: Speaking of economics, the gas prices are up 8 cents again this week, according to Gas Buddy. We're here. The average is 4.94. We're sneaking up on that average of 5. We do have some above 5 right now and some below 5, as we do. They look at 148 different gas stations. I read twice this morning in the Quad Cities. I read that there are 2 gas stations up there that have run out of gas.
1: Yeesh.
0: I don't think that's indicative of some shortage of gases. Remember that? Do you remember the 70s?
1: Oh,
0: when we had to do all
1: yes, Greg, I do.
0: Well, no, but I mean, we weren't really old enough. We weren't the dads, worrying about gas shortages.
1: But all you had to do was glance at a TV news broadcast or the papers, and there were those pictures of those lines and lines and lines and lines of cars
0: right.
1: at the gas station. Speaking of gas,
0: yeah,
1: it's this high that people are nutty enough and desperate enough and criminal enough, they're stealing from tanks. They're calling this drill and drain. And this is happening in multiple states. It's popping up more and more and more. And it sounds what is happening exactly what that says, that thieves find a vehicle. Oftentimes it's SUVs and trucks because they're easier to get under.
0: Right.
1: Drilling a hole in the tank, siphoning the old school way. That doesn't work very well anymore because there are devices that auto manufacturers put in the line. So you can't really steal it that way. So they're drilling right into the tank. And you might be asking, that sounds kind of dangerous. Oh, it's a whole lot dangerous. It's a whole lot dangerous. You can quite blow up a car. So if you're listening and thinking, this is a way to reduce my fuel expenses, no. But there are certainly a lot of people doing this.
0: And we were doing the math. Let's say you don't know if that truck or van or whatever you're going to steal from has 10 gallons or 20 gallons. You're not going to get much more than 20, and that has to be a behemoth, like
1: right.
0: Suburban.
1: Just
0: has
1: filled up.
0: Right. So let's say you get 10 gallons or 15 gallons.
1: All right.
0: And it goes for $5 a gallon in your area.
1: Yes.
0: That's $75 worth of gas. Is it worth that? And as you pointed out, and if you didn't do it when gas was $3.50, so
1: right.
0: you're really only saving $1.50 a gallon.
1: Yeah.
0: You're only saving a few dollars.
1: The risk-reward purely of getting caught is bad enough. And again, if I need to stress this enough, you can blow yourself up real good right. with this technique.
0: Very
1: you know?
0: Low return on that one.
1: And I think I'm guessing this is just for personal use because from all these stories I'm reading, it's not as if people have tankers. They're rolling up. I mean, they'd see you with your tanker if you were going to sell it on the South End or something, your big old stolen supply of gas.
0: Just a guy sitting on a corner with an actual nozzle.
1: Yeah.
0: Like somehow he gets a real gas nozzle and is attaches like a some kind of a cooler in the back where all the the gas comes
1: it's
0: out.
1: It's very noticeable. It's not That's like funny. Selling stolen steaks out of your right, trunk. Right. By the way, you know what these gas tanks cost? If you get popped, if someone does this.
0: Oh, and you got to replace
1: it's
0: it?
1: It's like $3,000. $3,000.
0: Holy smokes.
1: I know. I don't know what they're
0: They'd
1: making.
0: Be better off stealing the gas tank.
1: Stop giving people criminals ideas. Sorry. You know our listenership is highly criminal, too.
0: Hantavirus, the 17 Americans aboard that cruise ship arrived in Nebraska today, where they will be evaluated at a highly specialized quarantine unit.
1: That's something I learned today. Did not know.
0: I did not know that. Only one of the passengers has tested positive. Again, if you are a person who is susceptible to these stories, please, if you hear the story that Hantavirus is the 33rd listed outcome of taking the COVID vaccine years ago, that is not true.
1: Doesn't cause that?
0: All you have to do, seriously.
1: I saw it online, Greg. I saw it online.
0: In this day and age of AI and ChatGPT, all you have to do is ask the robot, is that true? And the robot will tell you no. It is not. It's a confusion of some words. There's a similar word, but it is not true.
1: It's not true.
0: It is not
1: true. Meantime, I will point out that the latest norovirus outbreak on a different cruise ship.
0: The one that makes your tummy go nuts.
1: Right. It's not good, but it won't kill you. But the thing is, that's the fourth time this year. And I have no idea if that's more or less than a typical years, but all I know is after the Hantavirus, which apparently is caused by the coronavirus, or is it not?
0: No, it's not.
1: It's not caused by the coronavirus. Anyway, after that, you got to think these cruise lines are like, oh, please stop and having these outbreaks.
0: One last one that's going to involve Danny.
1: Okay.
0: This is a bad story. It's still fuzzy as to how this even happened, but somebody got on the tarmac at the Denver airport. And as a Frontier plane was taking off, they hit this person and killed them. And then that caused a fire on board the plane. They had to evacuate. It was a big disaster.
1: Still unclear what that guy was doing.
0: And to hear the audio of the pilot say, I think I just hit a person, was really gripping because it was such a strange thing to say. So that take all of that. I'm not trying to make light of that story whatsoever. But I did get a text from Danny over the weekend that says, if I have ever hit by a plane while walking on the tarmac, there's some other questions you need to find out the answers to. That's the whole text. I was like, well, you're watching the news, brother. That's good.
1: And how long did you stare at that text?
0: A long time.
1: Our buddy's head?
0: I knew what was happening. 818 on WMBD. Phil is in for the recovering Dan DiOrio. We appreciate your kind words for him. i3 Broadband. Does change the game. This is a story I'll tell you one more time. i3 Broadband, while they have over the years extended their network of 1 gig service, their fiber optic line at so many places, there's a few little pockets around that still don't have access to it. And well, one of these pockets until recently. And I know two of my friends who live in this recent area where they have now have access to i3. They're so excited. 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
2: And the delay on westbound McCluggage Bridge is a little past Route 116 now. That's starting to clear out. Well, eastbound is slowing down. It's not as bad mornings, but they do have that extra lane closure again like we were seeing last week. That stays up in the afternoon. There's going to be a big delay. Still slow downs in the Route 6 road work, southbound before War Memorial Drive, northbound kind of connects with westbound 474 and the crossover. And this is new, northbound Knoxville, the full ramp now, or make that northbound Route 6, the full ramp to Knoxville, is now closed. It used to be just the left turn lane was blocked. You couldn't go north on Knoxville. You could make the right-hand turn. Now you can't make the right-hand turn. So again, the full ramp blocked. That's scheduled until June 20th. 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
6: Today, sun, and more sun. High near 70. Tonight, low around 47. Tuesday, 30% chance of showers and thunderstorms. High near 81. Tuesday night, maybe more showers. Low of 53. Wednesday, the sun is back. High of 71. And right now in downtown Peoria, 51.
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11: There are multiple updates on the housing market coming out this week, starting with today's update on existing home sales for April. Economist Stephen Moore, a former Trump administration advisor, says last month's stronger-than-expected jobs report is encouraging.
12: A month ago, all of the economists were saying stagflation. We're going to have high inflation and high unemployment, and it's going to be like the 1970s all over again. And look, I'm not saying we're out of the woods. I mean, it's a dangerous period for the American economy with these high fuel prices. And yet, what we're seeing, we're not seeing an increase in unemployment.
11: Earnings reports are released today by Barrett Mining, Natural Foods Company, Hain Celestial, Hims & Hers Health, and Sally Beauty. That's your Fox Business Report. I'm Ginny Cosolda. 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
0: Greg and Dan Show on WMBD. Always good to see our friend Major Heath Sells of the Salvation Army. This week is National Salvation Army Week. How you doing, man? It's good to see you.
1: Doing well. Thank you for having me on.
0: Always observe the second week of May each year. First declared by Dwight Eisenhower in 1954, he said, among Americans, the Salvation Army has long been a symbol of wholehearted dedication to the cause of human brotherhood. In other words, but it stops right there because that's what it is, right there in a nutshell.
1: Yeah, it's humbling. I think at the heart of National Salvation Army Week is
7: encouraging people to get involved in the community, to see people the way that God sees them and give them a chance. There's a phrase I use with you and Dan often. Phil, thanks for letting me share it with you today.
1: Yes.
7: It is trophies of grace. And that's really what I see the work of the Salvation Army is. It's someone who's going through a hardship, but they're still being shaped, they're being restored, they're being redeemed. And in Scripture, grace isn't something we earn. It's something God freely gives to us right in the middle of our mess.
0: Oh, it's so humbling, isn't it, to think about that? That in the middle of your mess, you get grace.
7: Yeah, and you know, I think a lot of times we think, well, it's those people. The work of the Salvation Army would never affect me or my family. But I have a good friend whose bank account we might be a little bit jealous of.
0: Yeah,
7: called me not too long ago saying, my son's addicted to drugs. What can the Salvation Army do to help? And quite frankly, if I could be a little bit transparent, it happened to my wife and I. This past weekend, our daughter, 22, living on the East Coast, and she's been living there, and as a parent, we need to get her home.
0: Right.
7: We have the resources. We bought the ticket. We had the plan. What we didn't have was the person. So on Mother's Day, my beautiful wife calls someone who's a stranger to us. All we know, she's a Salvation Army officer, and says, can you walk alongside our daughter through this process? And she did everything we asked and above. In fact, I just got a text that says, as she's helping her close out this chapter in life, she's walking our daughter through that. So we're never exempt of how that could be. And you know, I'm humbled that it's even affected my family.
0: I'm humbled you're sharing that story with us. That's amazing.
7: Yeah,
0: it is easy to go by our lives in our lives with blinders on, and it's, you're right, you said the word a minute ago, those people. Those people. Mm-hmm. I don't need to worry about that. It's those people. And they did something wrong. That's why they're in the pickle they're in.
7: Yeah.
0: And that's not the point. That's not the point of how they got there. It's how we're going to help them get somewhere else.
7: Yeah, it's not always about the resources. It's about being present and helping them walk alongside in their time of trauma and need. And that's the work of the Salvation Army 365 days a year.
1: I think people like to blame because they don't like to think that life is essentially, for the most part, uncontrollable, except for what we individually decide to do. It just, there is this kind of chaos out there. So if you can blame someone, if you just do this and that, things will be fine. But it's not like that, as you're talking about.
7: Yeah, it's not just pull yourself up by the bootstraps and give it an old college try.
1: Yeah.
7: There's things that happen out of our control, for sure. It's a medical bill. It's a family emergency. I think of the, you know, just a few years ago, 10 years ago in Washington, when a tornado came through. It doesn't matter who you are, what's in your bank account, how many degrees you have. When a tornado comes through, it's going to affect you. And it's an opportunity for the Salvation Army to feed, come alongside, help rehouse, and build communities. And we only can do that because of the generosity and benevolence of this community.
0: The poverty rate around here is sometimes staggering to think about. 61605 is 40.2% in under the poverty rate. 61603 is 30%. Average is 21.
7: Yeah,
0: average is 21.
7: Yeah, we have four of the poorest zip codes in the state of Illinois, right here in Peoria.
0: So you can tisk and task all about that if you want, or you can do something. How do we best help you?
7: Yeah, you know, one of the best ways is just to be engaged. It's not just about ringing bells or going to a thrift store. It's about caring for a neighbor. I'm so humbled that so many responded that way, whether it's volunteer hours to come in along in our food pantry, to provide counseling, join our advisory boards, women's auxiliaries, and give us the resources to be nimble, to respond to their needs. They look different today than they did 50 years ago or 140 years ago when the Salvation Army started. That willingness to say, hey, the greatest joy in life is helping a neighbor.
0: The army of people is way beyond the people that wear the uniform that you wear. How many people actually are Salvation Army personnel?
7: You know, we have a staff here in Peoria, paid staff of about 50 people.
0: Okay. That is minuscule.
7: Minuscule. There's an army behind the army.
0: There's thousands of us that do something for you, whether it's put a dollar in a bell or a bucket or go volunteer or support you in other ways. I think about that all the time, that the word army is interesting in your name because it really doesn't refer to you and your colleagues. It's the rest of us.
7: It is. It's the community that comes alongside food drives, coat drives, toy drives, all those things. Yeah.
0: Go to sapeoria.org for all the info we need.
7: Absolutely. And again, National Salvation Army Week, but don't think that we're only present during this week,
0: right?
7: 365 days a week.
0: Yeah. I always often say, and I only got 30 seconds, is it's easy to remember you at Christmas. Because we see guys ringing bells, and we see the tree out by Northwoods Mall.
1: And that's nice, but...
0: It is. but it's yeah. it's 365.
1: Rest of the year, yeah. yeah.
0: So thank you for sharing your story, by the way. Appreciate it. All our best to you and your family. That's Major Heath Sells. It is National Salvation Army Week. So help them out, not only this week, but all year round. We'll do a little Music Monday with Mark. We're going to hear a song, Phil, that we are going to be mad that we didn't know about.
1: You promised this 3 hours ago.
0: Or that we didn't know this person. It is unbelievable to me. We'll get to that in a minute. Whether you're listening in Baltimore, where else did we have somebody listening this morning?
1: Akron.
0: Akron, Ohio. 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
17: Fox News. I'm Chris Foster. President Trump says no to Iran's counterproposal for peace.
18: President Trump writing this on Truth Social. I've just read the response from Iran's so-called representatives. I don't like it. Totally unacceptable. Iranian state media today claiming that the response called for compensation for war damages and it would give the Iranians control over the Strait of Hormuz.
17: It's Fox's Alex Hogan. 18 passengers on a cruise ship hit by a hantavirus outbreak are back in the U.S. at the University of Nebraska Medical Center. Fox's Marianne Rafferty.
19: The patients will be monitored by a CDC team and quarantined for several weeks. Another passenger was said to be developing symptoms on their way home to France. The World Health Organization says the risk to the public is still very low.
17: Three people have died. 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
20: WMBD Radio Local News, I'm Julia Bradley. Multiple agencies are investigating a complex crime scene in Washington following an early morning shootout and fire yesterday. Police say a suspect fired at officers from a multi-unit building on Mallard Way at around 4:30 a.m. An explosion and fire occurred soon after at the building. The suspect was later taken into custody, then to OSF St. Francis. All residents of the multi-unit building were displaced and are receiving help from the Red Cross. Illinois State Police have taken over the shooting investigation while Washington Fire is investigating the fire. Area drivers are seeing another significant jump at the pump this week as the average price for a gallon of unleaded gas in Peoria is up 8 cents in the last 7 days with an average price of $4.94 today. Gas Buddy says Peoria's prices are up 69.5 cents from a month ago and $1.63 higher than a year ago. AAA Illinois also reports an average of $4.94 a gallon for the Peoria Pekin Metro, while the state average price is $4.97 a gallon. Firefighters quickly extinguished a garage fire that caused $100,000 damage last night in East Peoria. Just before 8 p.m., crews found fire coming from an attached garage on Shannon Hills Drive, with the vehicles inside damaged. Residents of the home got out safely before the fire department arrived. The Red Cross is assisting them. No injuries were reported. The cause of the fire remains under investigation. More news in 30 minutes or as it breaks, and always at WMBDRadio.com.
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23: 25 News First Alert forecast features sunny and mild conditions to begin the work week. High pressure will keep our forecast quiet today with temperatures in the 40s out the door. Expect sunny to mostly sunny skies throughout the workday with highs nearing 70 by the afternoon. Tuesday turns windy with gusts upwards of 40 miles per hour ahead of a passing cold front. This front will drive the chance for our isolated to widely scattered storms Tuesday evening. I'm 25 News First Alert meteorologist Valent Solivari for WMBD Radio.
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2: And here we go again, eastbound McCluggage Bridge down to one lane. Will that stay up for the afternoon? If it does, there'll be big delays. Westbound traffic, still a little tight past Route 116 that's clearing out. Pretty steady slowdowns on Route 6 will continue through the day. That is the road work and no change. Left lane still blocked both directions between War Memorial Drive and I-74. And that northbound Route 6 ramp to Knoxville is now fully closed. You could make a left or could make the right-hand turn, not the left-hand turn. Now the right-hand turn is blocked, so detours are posted. Likely the most obvious is taking Allen Road and Pioneer Parkway to Knoxville. 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
0: Greg and Dan Shaw, WMBD, Phil Luciano in for Dan DiOrio. Music Monday with Mark coming up in a couple of minutes. Real quick, gas prices up 8 cents a gallon on average around, well, not on average, but the average now is $4.94. That's the average. Some
8: creeping
0: are above
8: up
0: five.
8: To five.
0: Some are below five. The summer camp story is over. We talked about that on Friday as it looked like it was ending, but now it's over for sure. The investigation into whatever the heck happened over there in Washington yesterday morning, shooting at 4:30, explosion and fire right after that.
8: I hate to seem voyeuristic, but boy, I really want to find out what happened.
0: Yeah, I'm a little voyeuristic on this one as well. And the conversation between us and Iran is nowhere. So it's where it was when you left. When we last left our heroes, it's the same. Let's do this. That music means it's time for Music Monday with Mark Alghini. Good morning, buddy.
9: Hey, good morning.
0: Good to see you.
9: Yeah, nice weekend.
0: Nice weekend. Mother's Day weekend. All the mothers. And now, I don't know if you saw this joke.

0: out there on the Facebook. But Mother's Day is the least crime day in the whole year.
1: I did. I sent it to a few of the mothers that I know.
0: And the reason
1: they did not respond.
0: And then the reason is the moms are the criminals. So they don't do it. They don't work on
2: those moms.
0: On Sunday.
2: Rascals.
0: Yeah, moms don't. They don't get a kick out of that. So, did I tell you the dumb thing I did for my wife? I told Phil this morning. So I saw this book at the Hallmark store, and I just thought it was funny. And it wasn't the only thing I got her for Mother's Day. I got her some other stuff. But it's a book of, and you've seen this stuff out there from the 1950s, how a wife should take care of her husband stuff. You know what I mean?
1: Yeah.
0: Like you should be wearing a dress when he comes home from work and all that stuff. I don't know what it got into
1: cooking pie.
0: cooking pie.
2: What happens to you when you're unleashed on the world?
0: Why I bought that book.
2: You need an escort.
0: And thought that she would get a kick out of it.
2: Great.
0: And right at the last minute, I was like, yeah, this is kind of dumb. Ha ha, here's one. I'll put it away.
1: I love Yvonne, and she's got the most friendliest look and smile to her. But I have a feeling when she gives you the eye, you are just destroyed.
0: Well, I knew
1: I
0: the
1: would
0: eye was
1: never
0: coming.
1: Want to get the eye from Yvonne.
0: I know the eye was coming before I even handed her that book. That is hilarious. All right, man.
1: I've teased
0: something.
1: Yeah.
0: I did it early, 3 hours ago. I did it a few minutes ago. That there's a song we're going to play with Music Monday with Mark Sidebar. Music Monday with Mark, we've been doing many years when we assigned Mr. Alghini the job to find us music that would make us happy. It's new music from people we don't know. New music from people maybe we do know.
1: Yeah.
0: And in between.
1: There is a
0: song we're going to play at some point that is going
1: to
0: blow
1: your
0: mind.
1: We'll go for it now. I just want to apologize to the listeners because I should have known who this band was. I should have had it in my algorithm or
0: my wheelhouse
1: from the people that I know and how I get turned on to music, and I failed. And when I read earlier this week that the lead singer of this band passed away, I was like, oh, I've never heard of these guys. I want to check them out. And I listened, and I was just devastated that I had no idea who they were. They are called the Altered Five Blues Band, and they're from, like, Milwaukee.
0: Okay.
1: And I still had no idea. If I had known about this when I was, like, working, you know.
0: In the music, or in
1: radio here in Peoria, I would have been all over the people who do the Blues and Heritage Fest to get this band down here. Their lead singer, John Taylor, passed away.
0: Okay.
1: He was a principal in a Milwaukee public school system. That was his day job. And then he sang lead for this band called the Altered Five Blues Band. This is one of their songs from one of their albums called Great Minds Drink Alike.

0: Unbelievable.
1: How long were these guys around?
2: Like 20 years.
1: Ah,
2: you know, they had records out and they were winning awards, and I just missed it. Oh, I totally missed it. So I suggest people who love the blues to check out their YouTube page, Altered 5 Blues Band, their Spotify playlist. You like good party blues, and I do love good party blues.
0: I like also
2: these guys are them. They got horns, they got keyboards.
0: I like to play on words and blues songs like Great Minds Drink Alike.
2: Salve it all with a 12-ounce can.
0: Oh, man. All right, what else?
2: So now we got some new music. I know I played the Cockroaches a couple weeks back,
0: aka
2: the Rolling Stones, a very rough and dirty kind of song from the band's forthcoming new album. Well, they've released a more of a Stones-ish kind of song, and I wanted to get that out there. This is called In the Stars.

0: Not too bad for guys who are going to be 250 on July 4th.
1: We were talking earlier, Phil and I, off air, about all the guys that are out there performing at 80-something years old. It's unbelievable.
0: They're close to 90, I think, now.
2: And that sounds like just about anything they put out in the 80s or 90s.
0: Yeah, definitely. I mean, I think they kind of realize, like, you know what, just stick with the formula, and that's the best thing to do. But that also means if they're coming out with a new album, that means Mick thinks we can tour again.
1: Yeah.
0: Worldwide tour and put another $700 million into his bank account.
1: Do you think, this is no way you know the answer to this, but just talking, do you think it still excites him? Like, oh, I got this new song for you, Mick, and you're going to record. This is going to.
0: I don't know. It's like weird because you hear stories that is like as soon as the Stones get off the stage, a man hands Mick Jagger like the ticket receipts, and he gets in a limo and flies back to Chicago where he's based out of for the whole U.S. tour, and he just looks at the numbers.
1: Yeah,
2: you'd like to think he's excited.
1: Yeah, but I mean, it's got to be business.
2: And the difference about Mick Jagger and so many other guys, so business oriented. I mean, he kept those guys in line all those years.
0: And the funny thing is about the Rolling Stones and the Beatles. You know, the Beatles were all clean cut, and the Rolling Stones were all like dirty and rough,
1: grungy.
0: Well, the Beatles were the working class kids. And the Stones were the rich kids who went London School of Economics and stuff. Funny. And that was always kind of a strange thing.
1: All right, one last one.
0: Finally, Bleachers. Jack Antonoff is like the modern day Todd Rundgren, producing everybody, writing songs with people. If you grew up in the 70s and 80s, you knew Todd. That was Todd. You got recorded by Todd. You got produced by Todd. And your album became a hit. He's this guy. He's the guy of the 21st century. He's worked with Kendrick Lamar, Taylor Swift, Sabrina Carpenter, Lorde. He's everywhere. And then he has his own band called Bleachers. And this is called You and Forever.

0: forever. What's his name again?
1: Jack Antonoff.
0: Is it wrong of me to say that that kind of sounds like Todd Rundgren?
1: A little bit, yeah. I mean, it does. It's more of like, what's his name? Bon Iver. I know I've played him a lot on here as well. But, I mean, it's not going to be commercially successful. But that's just the way, it was just like that's Todd right. Records yeah. were. Like
2: doesn't care, I'm sure. He's probably, if he's producing all those other people, he's going to make he's making
1: the points.
0: Real quick, in about a minute or less, not fair, sorry.
1: Yeah.
0: Just your reflections on summer camp not happening.
1: It's sad. I mean, it's the end of an era. It's the end of a historic music festival, one of the earlier ones.
0: Yeah.
1: You know, 3 days up in Chillicothe.
0: And is it? Do you not? We're not trying to figure out what happened here. That's for those people to figure out and tell us later if they want to. But there are, like as you said, one of the early ones. Now there's just so many.
1: Yeah,
0: is that part of the
1: issue? That pays a lot. I mean, you only have so much money.
0: Right, that's what Phil said earlier.
1: And with gas at $5 a gallon, you know, that's $80 to fill up. $80 will get you, you know, is like a day of beer over at summer camp, you know. And
0: makes me sad.
1: Yeah, it does. It's sad. It's an end of an era, so.
0: All right, buddy. It's good to see you.
1: Yeah, great seeing you guys. Love you.
0: All right, love you, too. That's Mark Allegheny, Music Monday with Mark. It's the Greg and Dan Show, Phil Luciano in for Dan DiOrio. 850, Sun Collectors. 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They are dedicated to our community. They are really generous people to our community. I'll tell you that story some other time. 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
3: Luggage Bridge eastbound is down to one lane like we were seeing last week, and if that lane closure stays up for the afternoon, there'll be big delays. Westbound McCluggage Bridge traffic is clearing out now. It's past Route 116. Still resurfacing work on Route 24 eastbound, the left lane block from College Drive, and slowdowns on Route 6. No change in that work with the left lane blocked in both directions. The northbound Route 6 ramp to Knoxville's now blocked, completely blocked until June 20th. 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
2: Nice day out there today. Sunny, high near 70. Tonight, low of 47. Tomorrow, 30% chance of showers and thunderstorms, high near 81. Tomorrow night, maybe more showers, low of 53. Wednesday, sun's coming back, high near 71. Right now in downtown Peoria, 53.
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0: Greg and Dan Show, WMBD. A couple of things. If you would like to be in the audience for Vibe 309, that's my friend Blake Worth's show on WTVP. Go to our Facebook page, The Greg and Dan Show. There's a place where you can sign up to be in the audience. Taping is 4 o'clock this Wednesday. I'm assuming they'd like you there like 3:30. It's free. Doesn't cost anything. And it's fun. It's kind of interesting to see a TV show. I'm going to be the guest along with my good friend Matt Blindstein.
2: It's a nice studio, too. Seriously.
0: Oh, it's a very nice studio.
2: Yeah. Hang out.
0: And then also we're trying to, we're getting to the end of trying to send 150 Peoria Public School students to City Kids Camp down in Lewiston. And we're just about $6,000 short of a goal that we had to make that 150 happen. If you got it in yourself or your company is looking for something to do and you want to help sponsor a student, Peoria Public School student, to go to this camp for a week, maybe change their lives. And we know how important it is to sometimes break out of your pattern, right?
2: And it's 600 per student, so you don't have to come up with the whole
0: 6,000. No, you don't have to, you don't have to do each. You want to toss 100 bucks at it. You can go to citykidscamp.org. It shows you how to donate, and you can designate that you want to make sure that this money goes to help Peoria students, and we appreciate in advance for you doing that. Now, I told you this story earlier today, and I just sent you a video if you want to look at your phone.
2: I know you sent something, but I didn't know if it was...
0: This is me waking up on Friday after a nap from my friend Rodney, who was next door to my house, and he goes, "You might need your bee suit." And he shows me a video.
2: Stars. It's like, I thought it, at first you think it's like it's raining something or something. Yes. From the sky. Those are bees.
0: There are 4 giant clumps of bees on the tree in my yard.
2: And 4 jillion bees.
0: And bees then just swarming around. By the time I got that and got outside, they had calmed down the buzzing part and they all had clumped. So there's just a few flying around. The rest of them had found each other. And as my friend, who is a bee expert, tells me, bees on their own can't really do much. They have to function as a colony. That's the way they work.
2: It's their structure.
0: And I learned a lot. I called my friend, and I said, "Hey, I'm having a bee emergency." I knew he knew bees. And he said, "I'll be there in 10 minutes. He comes over.
2: That's amazing. He's right there 10 minutes.
0: Well, he does live kind of near me, but I got him when he wasn't doing anything.
2: Yeah.
0: He comes over. He's got a Rubbermaid bucket, one of those totes that you buy at Lowe's, you know, to put your stuff in. And he's got a helmet and some gloves and a pair of clippers. He gets on my ladder. He goes up. He clips all 4 of those big clumps into the Rubbermaid container. Then he lets it sit there for a little bit to allow the straggling bees to find their way in with the queen, who is in the bucket.
2: They're going after the queen.
0: And they want to stay together. Yeah. That's their structure. He then takes that whole thing and puts it in the back of his car, shuts the trunk, and then takes them to his place where he has beehives.
2: He gets more bees. You get less bees.
0: Yeah.
2: Everybody's happy.
0: And the bees seem to be happy. Then he sent me a picture the next day. They were all settled in at his house.
2: Of those actual bees.
0: Yeah,
2: that's hilarious. See? They're nice and happy.
0: It was so fascinating.
2: That is amazing to me. That is amazing that they're like the Pied Piper.
0: And I will tell you, the part of my ego that says, I know a bee guy, was real huge. I'm like, well, who, you know, when you think about things, you know a plumber, you know an electrician, I know a bee guy.
2: And if you see this video, you got to post that on Facebook.
0: Can I? Okay.
2: Oh, I would. I would, because when you see this, it's like, the sky is filled with bees.
0: It is not good.
2: If you see this at your house, you'd freak out.
0: It is not good. Phil, it's good to talk to you today on the Greg and Dan Show with Phil. That's fun.
2: Yep.
0: We'll see you again tomorrow, everybody. 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
13: Cole Allen pleads not guilty. I'm Dave Anthony, Fox News. A short time ago in Washington, the suspect in the White House Correspondents' Dinner attack.
14: He's facing the same three counts outlined in the criminal complaint revealed a few days after the shooting, attempting to assassinate the president, two firearm charges. Allen's also been charged with assaulting a federal officer with a deadly weapon.
13: That Secret Service agent was spared by a bulletproof vest. Fox's David Spunt also reports from outside the court in D.C.
14: Allen is asking the judge to force acting Attorney General Todd Blanche and U.S. Attorney Jeanine Pirro to recuse themselves from the case, arguing since they were potential victims of the attack and they were both inside the dinner, they shouldn't be allowed to handle this case.
13: We expect an update this hour from health officials in Nebraska, where passengers flown by the U.S. government after getting off a hantavirus-stricken cruise ship landed early this morning.
15: Those passengers are going to be assessed, and those who are negative for hantavirus and not experiencing symptoms are likely to be able to return shortly to their homes for at least 6 weeks of monitoring by their respective state health departments.
13: Now, one has symptoms. Another tested positive without the symptoms. So Fox's Jonathan Seri adds from Omaha, that person
15: is going to the facility's biocontainment unit for follow-up testing and health monitoring out of an abundance of caution.
13: We've also just learned two other passengers flown to the U.S. are being evaluated in Atlanta. Other passengers taken to other countries. One developed symptoms on the way to France, and we're told today her condition is worsening. Three people on board the cruise died. Now to the White House. The day after President Trump rejected Iran's counterproposal to end the conflict is totally unacceptable. Fox's Mark Meredith reports.
16: The president making it crystal clear he is not happy with what Iran wants. And at this hour, it appears the deal to be is quite far off, given Iran's reported demands for U.S. war reparations and for sovereignty over the Strait of Hormuz. The other big issue that remains, of course, is the president's big goal, getting Iran to abandon its nuclear program.
13: America's listening to Fox News.
17: WMBD Radio Local News, I'm Julia Bradley. One person is in custody after an incident in Washington early yesterday that allegedly involved a police shootout and explosion. Washington police say multiple gunshots were fired from a multi-unit building shortly after 4:30 a.m. in the area of Mallard Way and Kingsbury Road. One person allegedly firing shots at Washington police officers, with one officer returning fire and an officer from an assisting agency sustaining a minor injury. Nearby homes were evacuated, followed by an explosion and fire from the residence where the suspect allegedly fired his weapon. The suspect was taken to OSF St. Francis after being taken into custody. The suspect's condition is unknown. The Peoria Rivermen fell 6-4 to the Evansville Thunderbolts Saturday night at the Carver Arena in Game 5 of the SPHL President's Cup Finals. Rivermen head coach Jean-Guy Trudel says he was proud of his team's ability to fight back after being down multiple goals.
18: The boys never quit, man. That's so impressive for me that in the third period, down 5-2, I mean, the other team didn't touch the puck, and we had our chance to come back.
17: The Rivermen fell 2-1 after the first period, 5-2 after the second. The win gives Evansville their second straight President's Cup. A Peoria man is facing 10 years in prison for distributing meth. 32-year-old Morrell Foster entered a guilty plea in January. Authorities say he's responsible for distributing at least 139 grams of methamphetamine. In addition to his prison term, Foster will serve 5 years of supervised release and pay a fine. More news in 30 minutes or as it breaks, and always at WMBDRadio.com.
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20: 25 News First Alert forecast features sunny and mild conditions to begin the work week. High pressure will keep our forecast quiet today with temperatures in the 40s out the door. Expect sunny to mostly sunny skies throughout the workday, with highs nearing 70 by the afternoon. Tuesday turns windy with gusts upwards of 40 miles per hour ahead of a passing cold front. This front will drive the chance for isolated to widely scattered storms Tuesday evening. I'm 25 News First Alert meteorologist Balint Solivari for WMBD Radio.
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27: This week was Teacher Appreciation Week, so thank you. Teacher Appreciation Week, so thank you to the greatest teacher of all time, Dad's Belt. Want to take back the applause?
28: So, wow. Most of you probably don't watch Saturday Night Live. I watch it every week. I have since it first came on in 1975, for whatever reason. I like sketch comedy. I always have. And it's Saturday Night Live is so annoying because they do the political stuff that makes me insane. And then they do sketch comedy, like just all day. It's had some good ones Saturday night of just regular, incredibly silly, no meaning to them whatsoever, just sketch comedy, which yeah. I've always loved going back to Monty Python. I mean, very Python-esque sort of stuff that they had with Matt Damon and a couple of different things.
29: Love it.
28: But did you see the opening?
29: No.
28: Unbelievable. So they've got Pete Hegseth at a bar drinking hard. Okay, fine. You know, he's got that hanging around his neck and all that sort of stuff, and he's the current sec def on. But then they have Matt Damon do his Kavanaugh comes in, and they joke about Kavanaugh getting drunk and, you know, gang rape and various stuff like that.
29: Oh.
28: I thought, wow, I thought that had been thoroughly at this point. There was no meat on that bone whatsoever. So you're taking one of the Supreme Court justices and running with the, he's a drunken gang rapist on Saturday Night Live for the opening. I thought that is, I almost wanted to turn it off. But that is just too much.
1: That's disgusting on so many different levels. Ugh.
28: It really, really is.
1: Ugh.
28: God dang it.
1: Wow.
28: Oh, and that...
1: Bubbly, bubbly bubbles.
28: That joke about teaching reminded me we got this text. So I was complaining, before we get into the important news, I was complaining last week about, I feel like so much of the stuff that's in schools doesn't need to be there. It's a waste of time. If you are going to start a school, like erase everything from your mind and start a school, I don't think a lot of the things that we do in every public school for every single kid we would do. Mm-hmm. I just don't think anybody'd say, you know what I think we ought to do? I think we ought to memorize all the state capitals. I don't think everybody'd raise their hand and think, you know, that's something we should all do everywhere in America. I don't think anybody would even think of it.
1: I don't know. I know this is your jihad.
28: Well, it's just an example.
1: Sure, sure. I think if you watch the state curriculum guidelines being developed, you would have an aneurysm. Watching the various committees and activists and a woke crowd insisting on this and that and all agreeing, oh, yes, yes,
28: but
1: yes.
28: I just wish we could tear it all down again, erase our minds and start from scratch. What do we want kids to come out of school having learned to go out into the world?
1: Right.
28: And so one of the ones I was banging on is this foreign language requirement. Nobody I know, like, can speak a word of whatever they were mandated to take.
1: Right.
28: So there's an hour of your day every single day, plus the homework you have to do on something that is a complete waste of time at the time when we know where we are in terms of reading proficiency, math proficiency, incredibly low.
1: Right.
28: We got this text from, I'm a high school Spanish teacher. I totally agree. It shouldn't be mandatory. The class gets watered down when kids are forced to be there. I hadn't even thought about it from that angle.
1: Sure.
28: So you got kids that maybe they would like to learn a foreign language, actually would try and maybe benefit from it. Now you have to water it down for all the people like my son who are forced to be there that have no interest whatsoever.
1: It's a good point.
28: Yeah.
1: I was shocked. I'll leave names out, but... asking a couple of super achieving, bright students in the latter stages of high school, been taking Spanish in this case, for several years, saying, can you ask them, you know, what time it is or how do I tell him thanks for doing a good job? And they're like, I have no idea. What? How can that be?
28: What do you mean?
1: Well, how to say, I'm sorry, to some a Spanish speaker.
28: Oh, okay.
1: Yeah, I'm sorry. I left that obviously important part out. Yeah, I was like, how do I say thanks for doing a good job? And they're like, gracias. I know.
28: Yeah, I know that one, though. But again, so tear it down to the nuts and start completely over.
1: Oh, my God. Never mind the utter perversion of the way they teach history.
28: Yeah.
1: I mean, again, for the millionth time, I don't think there's any fixing our government schools. I think you need to... just look at alternatives or inoculate your kids against the horrors of it.
28: So let's get into a little bit of this story that came out over the weekend. And we'll do some more of it later because we're gathering the audio. I want some of the audio from various news coverages of this over the weekend that all got all excited about. Gavin Newsom, governor of California. Governor Newsom announces free diapers for California newborns. And I saw it on a couple of different news channels where it was just smiling. Oh, that would have helped me out when I had a baby. I know, me too. And
1: that's so generous.
28: Right, exactly.
1: When new parents need help.
28: When even just on the face of it, before you get into the details that we're about to get into, it's just wealth redistribution. That's all it is. The people that pay the taxes are buying diapers for people that don't have much money. But it's just another part of wealth redistribution, which you're either for or you're not. But if you want to get into more of the specifics of it, and it's... So here's a guy that was in the baby formula business and also the diaper business for a long time. And he said, I know this baby-to-baby nonprofit. There's a nonprofit involved.
1: Ah, yes. Well, they're up to nothing but goodness. They're not for profit, I can tell.
28: Now, so I meant to say this at the beginning. If you don't live in California, whatever. This is a great lesson in what so many of these kind of programs, whatever state, city, county you're in America, the way these work.
1: And the reason they actually exist.
28: And I had another point. Oh, and it's the whole high cost, good intentions thing. Let's dive into the absolute grifting nonsense. Prepare to be shocked, writes this person who is in this industry and worked with the baby-to-baby nonprofit. California is about to spend $20 million of taxpayer money to give 100,000 newborns 400 diapers each through baby-to-baby. Do the math. 100,000 babies times 400 diapers equals 40 million diapers. 20 million divided by $20 million with the 40 million diapers, it's 50 cents a diaper. That the math is pretty obvious on that. Now walk into any Costco in California and you can buy the exact same quality diapers for either 12 cents to 15 cents each.
1: Wow.
28: That's $48 to $60 for 400 diapers. So the state is paying between 8 and 10 times more per diaper than a regular family buying in bulk, which when you have a baby, you buy in bulk. They could have just handed every low-income new mom $100 cash and told her to go to Costco. She'd get more diapers, better ones if she wanted, and still have money left for formula, wipes, and whatever the hell else she actually needs. But nah, that wouldn't give Gavin and his connected nonprofit people running the show out there the opportunity to cut ribbons, take photos, do galas, and be friends with celebrities and brag about the first in the nation program. Oh, that was part of the story everywhere it went. First time this has ever happened anywhere in the country, Gavin Newsom, free diapers for newborns. While skimming their cut for administration and partnerships because you're running it through a nonprofit. That's where the math comes in on these sorts of stuff. Is you give all that money to the nonprofit, it comes out the other end, with the cost of the diaper. Where'd all that money go in between? Well, that's a good question. We have this. I haven't confirmed this, and this was floating around on the internet. Gavin Newsom's wife, Jennifer Siebel Newsom, this is talking about her nonprofit, just to give you an idea of how nonprofits work. A word that should be banned from the English language, really, a phrase, anyway.
1: And keeping in mind that, like, with the diaper scam and what you're about to say, as they say these days, it's a feature, not a bug.
28: Right.
1: The diaper program exists to make Gavin look good as a candidate and to funnel huge amounts of cash to his cronies. It doesn't exist to put diapers in the hands of new moms. It exists to hand out that money.
28: Right. So his wife is not running the diaper to diaper, baby to baby or whatever that is. But to give you an idea of the way nonprofits can work, like the one that she has, she paid herself and her company $3.9 million from her gender justice charity, a third of its entire annual revenue. IRS filings show $1.8 million salary to her, $2.1 million to her for-profit film company for school-funded documentaries.
1: About gender bending madness, by the way. It's not
28: gender
1: about
28: justice.
1: Know,
28: that was in quotes. I should have said this is in quotes here.
1: Oh, I see. Yeah.
28: Gender justice is in quotes, as in, justice if you're into the whole trans thing.
1: Gender justice. What the hell?
28: But so $3.9 million went to the charity. She took an almost $2 million salary, and the rest of that millions went to her film company, which is a for-profit business. So paid ridiculous, way more than anybody was ever going to pay her. To make these films that they then showed in schools. Do you see how this works?
1: I've seen figures like that, and I believe that's over a few years. I could be wrong on that. But the point remains. Oh, my God.
3: Yeah, I think I'm for the grace of God.
1: We're going to teach kids radical gender theory and postmodernism and going to get paid for it. By the taxpayers.
28: Well, that's an extra layer of ick and anger that you put on top of it.
1: Oh,
28: but
1: yeah.
28: Even if it was, something good, teaching kids how to ride bikes or something good, the fact that you call it a nonprofit and pay yourself a $2 million salary, and then the other millions go to your for-profit company, even if, like I said, if you're making movies on bike safety, I still would hate it.
1: Right. It's still graft, obviously.
28: Yeah, it's still corrupt.
1: Yeah.
4: You laugh.
3: I laugh.
1: Yeah, because nobody cares. You should laugh, Gavin. You've done it successfully and are not at risk.
28: Do we want to, after we tell you about Rough Greens, let Steve Hilton explain the diaper scam?
1: It's similar to what we've said, I think. But the day you brought your pup home, you made a silent promise to take care of them, to protect them, to give them the best life possible. But what if the one thing you do every day filling their bowl is cutting into your time together and not adding to it?
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28: So Steve Hilton, he's a Republican at the top of some polls running for governor in California, explaining how this whole diaper thing works.
2: All right, so Gavin Newsom is taking $20 billion of your money to send 100,000 babies 400 diapers. That works out at 50 cents per diaper. We just came into Target to check out what you could buy it for in the store. Here you go. Just check this one out here. $162, $26. That works out at 16 cents per diaper. Gavin Newsom's diapers are three times more expensive. This isn't even Costco. Why is it three times more expensive for Gavin Newsom to send diapers? And that is what is wrong with California. Instead of just cutting taxes so you can afford diapers and sending it out in this ridiculous bureaucratic scheme.
1: Apparently there was a BS bomb in the middle of that was not caught. And thank God we dumped it, because people would have driven off the road and crashed and died, having heard a word they use every day.
28: Kids would have cried.
1: Oh, my God.
28: Families would have dissolved. They would have had to cancel school.
1: Grannies would have died on the spot, clutching their chest. I know. BS. This is my campaign for the rest of my life. The BS word should be allowed on the air. It probably is, honestly.
28: But whether you heard it there or not, Steve Hilton was at a regular store and the diapers were a third as much. You go to Costco, we're talking 8 to 10 times the price.
1: But then the cronies don't get bought off.
28: That is unbelievable. Well,
4: thanks for taking my money.
28: It's actually completely believable. We got more on the way. Stay here.
5: Armstrong and Getty.
6: Man. I love this place. 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
1: That's a breather. Get it out. Spit your mouth out. Open your mouth.
2: You're not opening your mouth.
1: Open. Hey, you're about to get paid.
2: Open your mouth.
1: You're about to get gross, son.
2: Open your mouth.
1: Hey, you're about to get paid. You better open your mouth.
2: Ask him to open his mouth and he start chewing and he's
3: still trying to swallow it.
4: I wish I'd seen the video of that. So that's a guy arrested after swallowing $770,000 worth of diamonds. So it sounds like they nab him. He puts them in his mouth. The cops are yelling at him to open his mouth. You're going to get tased. Open your mouth. You're going to get tased. And then apparently he swallowed him. Is that what happened, Michael? Yeah. Have you seen the video?
5: I haven't seen the video.
6: Yes, indeed. I've got this story from thesmokinggun.com, charmingly entitled "The Man Who Pooped Tiffany Diamonds." So they're about to try him.
4: So is that how they get him out of you? They just wait? They just lock you in a cell and wait? They just feed you Papa John's pizza and wait?
6: Methods differ region to region. But so he was yanked out of his vehicle. He threw the diamonds in his mouth, swallowed them, and subsequently asked cops, am I going to be charged with what's in my stomach? Later, he mused, I probably should have thrown him out the window. Yeah, probably so. Prison scan revealed that Gilder's stomach contained foreign objects. About 2 weeks after police guard at a Florida hospital, he passed the stolen Tiffany merchandise. 2 weeks?
4: Is that how long it takes for something to pass through you?
6: Oddly. As if this isn't odd enough. Oddly, his excrement also contained two other earrings, which were not part of the Tiffany haul. And
4: what?
6: Nobody's quite sure how those got inside him.
4: Wait a second.
6: Right.
4: Well, is he saying, look, I stole those diamonds and swallowed them. I have no idea where those earrings came from. This is weird.
6: You planted those. Wow.
4: They aren't those big hoops, are they? That'd be uncomfortable.
6: Recalling that he's been offered a negotiated plea deal, blah, blah, blah.
4: Well, we're all wondering how big a bulk of diamonds are we talking about? Because if you had really high quality diamonds, you wouldn't need very many to be $770,000 worth, probably.
6: I see three. Here's a
4: more than I want to defecate.
6: A doctor holding his blue gloved hand out, showing three large diamonds. I mean, they are, if it's 770
4: grand. Make the noise
6: worth
4: that you would make if you had to pass those to give us an idea of how big they are.
5: Now, don't do that.
6: You know, I would dearly like to, but my better judgment says not to.
4: Is it
6: to.
4: Or a, oh my God!
6: Help me! I don't know, but I'm not good at diamonds. I'm not very blingy, but I would guess these are multiple carats, like 3-carat earrings. I mean, big old earring. They're like NBA star earrings.
4: Mm.
6: And
4: that's a good plan he came up with, though.
6: Well, he was under pressure. He didn't expect to be pulled over.
4: Swallow them in front of the cops, and then and you know what they'll do? They'll let me go. I'll be able to poop them out. Then I will turn them into cash very easily, of course, and I'll live a life of Riley.
6: Well, right. And then was he taunting the cops when he said, am I going to be charged with what's in my stomach? Yeah, dude.
4: Open your mouth or we're going to tase you. They should have just tased him.
6: They probably did. Yeah. So
4: that's
6: Xi Jinping and Donald J. Trump meeting this week. Major, major summit meeting. We'll preview it for you coming up in moments.
4: You steal the Hope Diamond like that, you're going
6: to...
0: Armstrong and Getty.
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11: Fox News, I'm CJ Popple, bringing orange prison jumpsuit Cole Allen appearing inside a federal court in D.C., entering his plea to last month's shooting at the White House Correspondents' Dinner.
12: Not guilty plea to four charges, two gun charges, one attempting to assassinate the President of the United States, the most serious charge of them all, and then finally assault on a federal officer when he shot, according to authorities, shot that Secret Service agent in the chest. Thankfully, that Secret Service agent is okay.
11: That's Fox's David Spunt updating the conditions of more than a dozen patients flown to a Nebraska facility overnight after the deadly hantavirus outbreak on a cruise ship. Nebraska Governor Jim Pillen minutes ago.
13: No one who poses a risk to public health is walking out the front door of the streets of Omaha or beyond.
11: Two other passengers will be evaluated at Emory Hospital in Atlanta. 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
14: WMBD Radio Local News, I'm Julia Bradley. Multiple agencies are investigating a complex crime scene in Washington. Following an early morning shootout and fire yesterday, police say a suspect fired at officers from a multi-unit building on Mallard Way at around 4:30 a.m. An explosion and fire then occurred soon after at the building. The suspect was later taken into custody, then to OSF St. Francis. All residents of the multi-unit building have been displaced. They're receiving help from the Red Cross. Illinois State Police have taken over the shooting investigation while Washington Fire is investigating the fire. Peoria drivers are facing another hike at the pump. Gas Buddy and AAA Illinois say the average price for unleaded in the Peoria Pecan Metro is $4.94 following an 8-cent jump last week, putting prices nearly 70 cents higher than a month ago. Nationally, the average price of gas is $4.48. The construction season ramps up in central Illinois this week. Starting today, the ramp from northbound Route 6 to Knoxville will be closed through mid-June for work on the overpass. A detour will be posted. Also today, Southwest Washington Street in Peoria will be reduced to one lane in both directions between Persimmon and Walnut for sidewalk improvements. Hurlburt will also be closed to through traffic on the west side of the MacArthur Highway intersection as part of a reconstruction project lasting 6 weeks. More news in 30 minutes or as it breaks, and always at WMBDRadio.com.
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17: 25 News First Alert forecast features sunny and mild conditions to begin the work week. High pressure will keep our forecast quiet today with temperatures in the 40s out the door. Expect sunny to mostly sunny skies throughout the workday, with highs nearing 70 by the afternoon. Tuesday turns windy with gusts upwards of 40 miles per hour ahead of a passing cold front. This front will drive the chance for our isolated to widely scattered storms Tuesday evening. I'm 25 News First Alert meteorologist Valent Solivari for WMBD Radio.
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2: For instance, Neil deGrasse Tyson's on CBS right now talking about UFOs. We're just a dumb people.
3: Well,
2: Hunter UFOs.
4: It'd be tough to beat obscure diseases you're not going to get and UFO talk for dumb.
2: It really would.
4: That is some dumb, dumb stuff. Sorry, I'm looking for some clips they've alluded. There we go. I tell you what, it's going to be a somewhat cerebral California's crumbling.
5: California's crumbling.
4: Thanks, Metal Guy. I remember that being longer. Play again, Michael.
5: California's crumbling.
4: It goes by quickly, doesn't it? First, this excellent news. It's clip 87, Michael. Please, Alex Stone of somebody or other, ABC News.
6: In a first-in-the-nation program, California will give each family 400 diapers in sizes for newborns and babies up to 14 pounds when they're discharged from a hospital after birth. That's a bit more than a month's worth of diapers, since newborns on average use 8 to 10 diapers a day. The program will begin at up to 75 hospitals that handle about a quarter of the births in California and largely serve low-income patients. The initiative will expand from there. The idea is to help families in need.
4: And play, Michael, play 86.
7: You know exactly what I'm holding in my hand, diapers. We'll be distributing 40 million free diapers this year to new families to address one of the real cost challenges they face, the affordability of diapers.
4: God dang it. Roughly 8 times the cost of buying diapers at Costco to line the pockets of his cronies. The diapers aren't the point. The money is the point.
8: It makes me so angry. That's why I screamed like that. You could teach an entire hour-long class.
4: Oh, yeah.
8: On this whole thing, including the media coverage. That just, because diapers fall out of the sky for free, and we're giving them to the poor people. Isn't that fantastic?
4: We've gathered them up from the diaper trees, and we're giving them to the poor.
8: How do you end up in a place where nobody thinks about who's paying for them and how it gets distributed and whether that's a good idea? And
4: is it cost effective? Who's getting the money? How did they get vetted? No, of course not. Moving on to other fare, and this is sort of California's crumbling E, but it's an excellent, excellent, great point by the fabulous Nellie Bowles of the Free Press. You know, sorry, L.A., this is for the rest of the country. Do you remember the fire that decimated the Pacific Palisades? Perhaps the most financially damaging fire in world history, killed 12, destroyed thousands and thousands of homes. Nellie points out it was terrorism. It was left-wing terrorism, or yeah, anti-elite anarchist terrorism, whatever you want to call the pro-Mangione faction of the youngish left.
8: Yeah, and then we just found that out, what, a couple of weeks ago.
4: Yeah, and you know, it's funny. Sometimes somebody just has to distill it down and state it as plainly as Nellie does to click into my mind. But this piece of crap, 29-year-old who was arrested last October, it's become clear that many of his Uber passengers described the defendant as angry, intense, driving erratically, ranting about being pissed off the world, how great Luigi Mangione was, anti-capitalism, pro-vigilantism. And then he was searching on and writing about, let's take down all the billionaires, let's kill all the billionaires. He continued this rant explaining that we're basically being enslaved by them, the rich. So, yeah, while L.A. is absolutely Karen Bass or horrible leadership to blame for empty reservoirs and fire hydrants running dry and budget cuts to the fire department, whatever. And hey, Gavin, climate change? Climate change? It was left-wing terrorism. Anyway, I appreciated her her pointing that out. Moving along, headline from the Wall Street Journal, thinks $6 gas is bad. It's about to get even worse in California.
8: Oh boy.
4: Because of Gavin Newsom and Jerry Brown before him, their policies making it impossible for the oil industry to function in California. California is more dependent on crude oil shipments from the Middle East than any other U.S. state.
8: Did not know that.
4: Absolutely dependent on it. And Chevron just left the state, making gas even more expensive and rare. And then it's going to take months and months to start the flow up again. Now, irresponsibly, they didn't mention what horrific price might await poor Cal Unicornians, but the average gas price for regular in California is already $6.16. Diesel is $7.50 and higher.
8: $7.50 for diesel. I know I paid that the other day.
4: Going on $1.50, $2 more than the rest of the country. And the state stockpiles of refined products such as jet fuel and diesel are increasingly strained because the big Asian fuel suppliers. That's right. California gets all of its energy in the dirtiest way possible so it can signal its virtue in not doing any of it domestically. They get it from around the world. So it could go even higher. And then finally, as California is crumbling, Metal Guy, Alicia Finley writing about the California Party's unappetizing buffet of candidates for governor. And she points out that Javier Becerra, who's now leading in the polls for the governor of a gigantic state with 40 million people, he was a multi-term. He spent 24 years representing a completely safe Democratic L.A. House district. In 2017, Jerry Brown appointed him as attorney general. All he did was file about 100 lawsuits against the first Trump administration. Very few of them got anywhere. And then, as she writes, in 2021, he got another unearned promotion. With the COVID pandemic still raging, Biden tapped Mr. Becerra for HHS despite his lack of health care and administrative experience. He'd never really run anything. Why was he selected? Because he checked the party's boxes, as he did in the state. He's minority, anti-Trump, a dutiful party soldier. As she points out, if elected, he can be counted on to follow orders from labor groups, the climate lobby, tri-lawyers, and other left-wing interests. That's why they're putting their money behind him now. But anyway, back to his stint at HHS. The Biden team got the incompetent management it deserved. The Washington Post, the Post in early 2022, that was before Bezos said, look, we got to quit being a left-wing outlet. So this is back in the heyday of their left-wingism. The Washington Post reported complaints from frustrated Biden officials that Mr. Becerra was in over his head. And as one put it, taking too passive a role. Politico last week gave fresh air to such criticisms in a story headlined, Becerra's Rise Baffles His Former Biden Colleagues.
8: I was going to bring that last week and I forgot to. I've got it in my hand right now.
4: Go, hit it.
8: Biden White House alumni have been marveling at Becerra's stroke of luck in the California gubernatorial race. The article goes on quoting a whole bunch of people. They don't give their names, but people that worked in there and how much he's incompetent. He was horrible. He was a dunce.
4: Here's one for you. He would go to brief the president and was not prepared at all, almost to the point where it was an embarrassment. Biden would pepper him with questions and he would not be able to answer them at all. He may be better than Tom Steyer, but what other choice is there? Jeez. And as Alicia writes, that's like saying the burnt steak is better than overdone meatloaf. That's the choices belched up by California. California's crumbling. California's
8: crumbling. The fact that Politico has a piece quoting those from the Biden administration who say, Javier Becerra is going to be the governor of California? Oh, my God. One person said I'd never worked with anybody who had less to accomplishment to them than this guy.
4: No, he just checks boxes.
8: That's amazing.
4: He's ethnic, and he'll do whatever the unions and trial lawyers tell him.
8: He kept failing up, and he may have failed his way up to being governor of the biggest state. That is something else.
0: Armstrong and Getty.
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15: Fox News. I'm Chris Foster. The man charged with trying to kill President Trump at the White House Correspondents' Dinner last month pleads not guilty during a court appearance this morning.
16: Clad in an orange prison jumpsuit and shackles, Cole Allen has pleaded not guilty to all four counts against him. Those charges also include assaulting an officer or employee of the U.S. with a deadly weapon and stem from a shot that hit a Secret Service officer during the incident.
15: Fox's Tanya J. Powers. 16 Americans evacuated from a cruise ship hit with a hantavirus outbreak at the University of Nebraska Medical Center in Omaha. Governor Jim Pillen.
17: No one who poses a risk to public health is walking out the front door of the streets of Omaha or beyond.
15: Two other American passengers are at Emory University in Atlanta. One Israeli soldier will spend 3 weeks in prison, another 2 weeks for desecrating a Christian statue in southern Lebanon. 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
18: WMBD Radio Local News, I'm Stace Keene. Illinois State Police are investigating an officer-involved shooting in Tazewell County. Authorities say officers responded to a home in the 900 block of Mallard Way in Washington. Police say officers heard gunfire inside the home before a person opened fire on them. One officer returned fire. Officials say an explosion then happened, the home becoming engulfed in flames. Suspect later exited the house and was hospitalized with injuries from that fire. Nearby residents had been evacuated and several were displaced after surrounding homes were damaged. The Red Cross is assisting those families. East Peoria fire crews quickly extinguished a garage fire that caused an estimated $100,000 damage last night. Assistant Fire Chief Andy Ogburn says crews found flames coming from the attached garage on Shannon Hills Drive, with vehicles inside also sustaining damage. The residents inside the home escaped safely before crews arrived, and the Red Cross is assisting them with temporary housing. A teenage boy is in stable condition after reportedly being shot in the face Friday night in Peoria's West Bluff. Peoria police say officers found the 17-year-old in the area of Thrush and Broadway just before 10 o'clock. Officers rendered aid to the victim before he was taken to a local hospital, and investigated into that shooting is continuing. And nearly $5 a gallon, that's what Gas Buddy says we're paying at the pump here in Peoria. Gas prices rose another 8 cents a gallon over the past week, with the average price for regular coming in at $4.94 a gallon. More news in 30 minutes or as it breaks, and always at WMBDradio.com.
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21: 25 News First Alert forecast features comfortable conditions for the second half of our Monday. We'll continue to enjoy plenty of sunshine, with highs trending a degree or two on either side of the 70-degree mark. Lows tonight will trend in the 40s before gusty southwesterly winds arrive for our Tuesday. Gusts up to 40 miles per hour will be possible, bringing the potential for some blowing dust. Highs top out near 80 before a cold front drives scattered storm chances for Tuesday late afternoon into the evening. I'm 25 News First Alert meteorologist Balint Salivari for WMBD Radio.
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0: The Markley, Van Camp, and Robbins Show. Jamie Markley, David Van Camp, Scott Robbins, and the five stories we're watching today.
11: One, two, three, four, five.
1: Number five, Cole Allen has pleaded not guilty to all four charges against him after he was charged with attempting to assassinate President Trump at the White House Correspondents Association dinner last month. Number four, Virginia Democrats have now proposed lowering the mandatory retirement age for state Supreme Court justices from 75 to 54. This comes
12: 54.
1: After the court. Yeah, this comes after the court told them they couldn't steal the midterm elections. They're not handling it very well.
0: No.
1: Number three, more than 20 U.S. intelligence gathering flights have been reportedly conducted near the Cuban coast since February. That mirrors President Trump's pattern of buildup before military action in Venezuela and Iran. Is Cuba next? Are we knocking on the door? Number two, President Trump tells Fox News that he is seriously considering making Venezuela the 51st state.
2: He's dying to get one, isn't he?
1: Well, dude, there's $40 trillion in oil there, and Venezuela loves Trump, he said.
2: Canada, Venezuela, sure.
0: Yeah. Cue the freak out.
1: And weirdly enough, Canada is actually more communist than Venezuela. So if I had to pick between one, I'd probably pick Venezuela. Mm-hmm. And then number one. President Trump told CBS News he intends to suspend the federal gas tax for a period of time and phase it back in when gas goes down.
0: Probably a good idea.
2: That's a very good thing to do right now.
0: Yeah. Yep, it's getting ridiculous. People are losing patience. There's no doubt about it.
2: Yes, they are.
1: I want him to do it just so that Democrats start suing him over lowering gas prices.
0: They probably will.
2: Well, that's perfect for him if that happens.
0: Step right into it.
2: Yeah.
0: Speaking of Canada, did you see this story about this hospital out of Canada? They have an ant problem, so much so that they've paused surgeries.
2: Because of ants?
0: Yes.
2: Oh, my gosh.
0: But this is the thing. You're reading along this story, and you're like, okay, according to this report, ants have been spotted everywhere throughout the hospital.
2: Oh, my gosh.
0: And no one can figure out where they're coming from.
2: Yeah.
0: Hospital officials say there's no infestation. But they're working with exterminators, and again, to me, if you've got so many ants, you've got to pause surgeries.
2: Yeah.
0: You've got an infestation.
2: I would 100% agree with you there. Dr. Yeah. Orkin, please take over.
1: Are they going to have to suspend the whole assisted suicide thing, too? Because that would just seem pointless to suspend that.
0: I would guess. I don't know. Hospital said they need to deal with the ant problem before it gets worse, which means taking some precautions like deferring surgical procedures until they can ensure a proper sterile environment.
2: Holy smokes.
0: And it says, well, they're ants. There's no serious safety risk to staff and patients, but they can't have ants showing up during a knee surgery.
1: Well, yeah, you can't have the surgeon like smacking at ants biting them on the leg.
0: No kidding.
2: You got somebody cracked open, their chest cracked open, and ants are crawling in there.
0: Oh, golly.
2: Son of a gun.
0: Yeah. I thought for sure you were going to come in with the old boomer ants in your pants joke or something.
2: No, I can stay away from that one.
0: Okay.
2: And they do the boogie dance.
0: Yeah. Well, and they're saying, too, that these are minor elective procedures, what they're delaying. If it was an urgent treatment, they could be taken to the nearest ant-free hospital.
2: Well, there's the selling point right there.
0: Isn't it?
2: Yeah. Get your surgery and no ants in your cavities.
0: Nice.
1: Ant-free since 1973. Yes.
0: I've never even heard of anything like that before.
2: I haven't either. Like, I don't recall ever even seeing a bug in the hospital, period. Moth or... I'm sure they have. They got doors open, right?
0: But not like ants everywhere.
2: No.
0: This is the Markley, Van Camp, and Robbins Show.
2: That's the most sterile environment on the planet, though. Holy smokes.
0: Biggest story of the day, David. What is it?
1: Biggest story of the day is apparently somebody at a Canadian hospital left a hoagie laying around the OR.
2: That's exactly. They'll find it, yeah.
1: Yeah, they're going to find this molded sandwich.
2: Right. Like,
1: so that's where the ants were going.
0: Man, oh man.
1: I get hungry mid-surgery. You know how long some of those surgeries take? It's like 12 hours I'm working on this guy.
0: It can be.
2: Got to bring a snack, yep.
0: Mm-hmm. Man. So yeah, there's a lot of stuff going on. I'll get to the crazy quote about that redistricting vote. How the Supreme Court of Virginia set Democrats up. They did it on purpose. They set them up to fail, apparently. And then Trump talking about the China meeting.
2: Yeah. It'll be a big one.
0: On a big night, the UFC over the weekend. It's a highlight that's given even more attention coming up.

0: Hi, I'm Paul Sherman.
1: And I'm Jack Sherman.
0: And we just want to say...
1: thanks, thanks, thanks.
0: For 50 years of trusting Shermans.
1: It's been an honor to serve you.
0: And it will be for 50 more.
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4: Officials describing the conditions of the more than a dozen passengers flown to a Nebraska facility overnight after the deadly Hanta virus outbreak on a cruise ship.
5: They are doing well, actually. They are currently do not have any symptoms and have a good appetite, although they're very tired, understandably, but it's been a really long journey for these folks.
4: That's Dr. Angela Hewitt. So there could be a new move in President Trump's Iran playbook.
6: President Trump just spoke to Fox News' John Roberts a moment ago. He says he is now considering renewing Project Freedom, but he says this time around, the U.S. guiding ships through the Strait of Hormuz would be just one small piece of what would be a larger military operation.
4: That is Fox's Jillian Turner reporting. 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
7: WMBD Radio Local News, I'm Stace Keene. One person is in custody following an officer-involved shooting, explosion, and fire that happened Sunday morning. According to police, officers were called to the 900 block of Mallard Way after receiving a report of shots fired. A suspect then fired shots at responding officers who returned fire. During that exchange, one officer received minor injuries and was treated at the scene. Officers evacuated families that were living nearby before an explosion and fire broke out in the unit housing the suspect and damaging nearby residences. The suspect was taken into custody and transported to a local hospital for treatment. The Red Cross is assisting families who were displaced by the explosion and fire. Two people are dead following a domestic disturbance that turned into an officer-involved shooting in the 500 block of Hamilton Boulevard on Friday. Officers responded to a call of a man who had allegedly shot a female victim. The responding officer fired their weapon and struck the male suspect. Both the male and female were taken to a local hospital with life-threatening injuries and later died. As per standard protocol, the Illinois State Police are investigating. A Peoria man is facing 10 years in prison for distributing methamphetamine. 32-year-old Morrell L. Foster had entered a guilty plea back in January. Authorities say Foster is responsible for the distribution of at least 139 grams of meth into the community. In addition to his prison term, Foster will be required to serve 5 years of supervised release and pay a $200 fine. More news in 30 minutes or as it breaks, and always at WMBDRadio.com.
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9: The 25 News First Alert forecast features comfortable conditions for the second half of our Monday. We'll continue to enjoy plenty of sunshine with highs trending a degree or two on either side of the 70-degree mark. Lows tonight will trend in the 40s before gusty southwesterly winds arrive for our Tuesday. Gusts up to 40 miles per hour will be possible, bringing the potential for some blowing dust. Highs top out near 80 before a cold front drives scattered storm chances for Tuesday late afternoon into the evening. I'm 25 News First Alert meteorologist Balance Salivari for WMBD Radio.
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14: The Markley Van Camp and Robert Show. I'm Jamie Markley, the Gen Xer, the Millennial, David Van Camp, and the Sexy Boomer, Scott Robbins. Okay, sorry to do this to you, Scott, but one of your favorites. Usually you like to do the Ted Lieu stories.
15: Oh, gosh. Dense.
14: Yeah.
15: Box of Rocks, Ted.
14: He was the one that had the great take about the redistricting vote in Virginia, saying the Supreme Court knew. They suckered the Democrats into this.
16: The court could have stopped this by not having the election in the first place. They suckered the people of Virginia. It was a complete disgrace.
17: The Democrat lawyers arguing for it asked them to not weigh in on it before the election.
15: Yes.
17: So
15: they felt pretty confident it would hold up.
14: Well, they were doing a double Jedi mind trick with him, David. That's what it was.
17: Yes. How dare they give us what we wanted?
14: Exactly. No, it doesn't make any sense. But again, man, that whole failing New York Times piece, how desperate the Democrats are now. They're totally ticked off. They thought they were home free with this whole redistricting battle.
15: Yeah, right. They did, yes.
14: And it is. And now they're like little demons running around. They're freaking out. Yeah. Yes.
18: They stole it from us.
14: It's like Gollum.
15: You got caught stealing it, trying to steal it, and so they're stealing it back.
14: Yes. Big meeting with China this week.
15: That's going to be huge. This is going to be a big one.
14: Yeah?
15: That's not hyperbole. It's going to be a big one. They're going to talk about a lot of serious stuff.
14: What do you think is going to come from?
15: I don't know. I don't know. And I don't know if I trust them, even if they did agree to something.
14: Well, you know, Trump doesn't trust it, but he, you know, going into a meeting, he will, you know, definitely.

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11: 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I'm Delos Yonke. Grain and soybean futures remain higher. Wheat futures keep moving up. They're at double figures. Soybeans are still higher, but about a dime off their highs. For corn, July's up 4.5, 475 and 3 quarters, and that's just a fraction off its high. September up 4.5, 482 and a quarter. December up 4.5, 498. July soybeans up 5 and 3 quarters, 1213 and 3 quarters. August up 6, 1208 and 3 quarters. November up 5 and 3 quarters, 1195 and a quarter. July wheat up 15, 634. KC up 9 and a quarter, 685. Livestock, we are mixed now. May lean hogs up 2.5, 90.90. June up 122, 99.85. June live cattle down 25, 248.65. May feeders up a dime, 367.47. 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
20: One, two, three, four, five.
21: At number five, Cole Allen has pleaded not guilty to all four charges against him. He was charged, or is being charged, with attempting to assassinate President Trump at the White House Correspondents Association dinner. Number four, Virginia Democrats are throwing a hissy fit. They are proposing the lowering of the mandatory retirement age for state Supreme Court justices from 75 to just 54.
22: Wow. Just getting warmed up at 54.
21: That's like the get rid of that particular justice law.
22: Yeah, exactly.
21: Yeah, this comes after the court told them they couldn't steal the midterm elections. Number three, more than 20 U.S. intelligence gathering flights have been conducted near the Cuban coast since February, which is eerily similar to the pattern of buildup before the military action in both Venezuela and Iran. Number two, President Trump tells Fox News he is seriously considering making Venezuela the 51st U.S. state. He says Venezuelans got a lot of oil and they love Trump. And then number one, President Trump told CBS News that he is going to try to suspend the federal gas tax for a period of time and phase it back in when gas goes back down.
23: Yeah.
22: Think what do you think with all the idea. Fraud they ferreted out, they'd be able to do that now?
23: No kidding.
22: No, the Leering Center has been closed. There's enough there to go around for a while.
23: It's unbelievable.
22: Yeah, oh yeah. And that's just the tip of the iceberg.
23: Oh yeah.
22: You know,
23: so. Then there's Ohio.
22: Yeah.
23: Yeah, it just goes on and on and on. Did you see this? It's that time of year they come out with the most popular baby names.
22: Oh boy.
23: What?
22: This is going to be crazy, maybe.
23: No.
22: Okay, good.
23: Popular girl names. David, if you just think of your kids' friends, you'd probably come up with a lot of this. Be my guess.
21: Sophia, Olivia.
23: Sophia's five. Olivia's number one. Yep.
22: Wow.
23: Let's see. What else we got? Isabella.
21: Yeah.
23: Maya. Evelyn. Emma. Amelia. And Charlotte. Charlotte's second.
21: And
23: Emma had been second for years. Olivia is like number one for the seventh year in a row. Yeah. And
22: wow.
23: Most popular boy's name, 7 years in a row, is Liam.
22: Liam?
23: Yes.
22: Okay.
23: I'm sure Liam Gallagher is very happy. Yeah.
22: Where's Ken and Steve and Bob?
23: Steve isn't in here. Bob, not here.
22: Mm.
23: No, Scott, not there.
22: No way.
23: David, not there in the top 10. James, six.
21: Mm-hmm.
23: Not bad.
22: It's a popular name. It's biblical.
23: Yeah. Noah would be second. Then Oliver, Theodore, Henry.
22: Henry?
23: Yeah. Yeah.
22: Henry sounds like an old name to me, but okay.
23: Elijah, Mateo, William, and Lucas.
22: Mateo.
23: You approve? This is the Markley Van Camp and Robin Show.
22: Yeah, there's nothing too crazy on there. There's no made-up names.
23: One of the fastest rising names for boys is Kasai.
22: Well, see, that's right there on the edge. Kasai.
23: I think that's how you say it.
21: It's like when you're about to cough and you sigh instead.
23: K-A-S-A-I?
22: K-A-S-A-I.
23: Hmm. Yes. Means fire in Japanese.
22: K-A-S-A-I. I guess it would be Kasai.
23: And then clarity. K-L-A-R-I-T-Y.
22: Clarity?
21: See, that's setting your kid up for failure, isn't it?
22: That's...
23: You don't like it.
21: Because
22: no.
21: What if she gets it? What if she has a stutter? That's just going to make life so much worse.
22: Clarity
21: if her name
22: and
21: is clarity.
22: I'm tapping my helmet. I want to look at that one.
23: Commentary on black people from a black person you'll want to hear straight ahead.

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2: President Trump rejects Iran's counterproposal to end the military conflict and says a ceasefire with Iran is on life support. He asked if there's leadership there he can negotiate with.
3: You have the moderates and you have the lunatics. And I think the moderates are more respected. The lunatics want to fight till the end, you know. It'll be a very quick fight.
2: 16 American citizens who were on a cruise ship hit with a hantavirus outbreak at the University of Nebraska Medical Center.
4: Governor Jim Pillen says a strong plan is in place for the initial assessment.
5: And we're working diligently to ensure no one leaves this security in an unsecured way at an inappropriate time.
4: Also ensuring the best care possible, two other passengers are being quarantined at Emory University in Atlanta.
2: It's Fox's Jeff Benasso. 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
6: WMBD Radio Local News, I'm Stace Keen. Yesterday's officer-involved shooting in Tazewell County is being called a shocking situation for our community by Mayor Lily Stevens. Authorities say officers responded to a reported shooting at a home in the 900 block of Mallard Way in Washington. Police reported hearing gunfire from inside the home before a person opened fire on them. One officer returned that fire. Officials say an explosion occurred, causing the home to erupt in flames. The suspect later exited the house and was hospitalized with injuries from that fire. Nearby residents were evacuated and several displaced after surrounding homes were also damaged. The Red Cross is assisting those families. An East Peoria family has been displaced following a garage fire that happened last night on Shannon Hills Drive. Assistant Fire Chief Andy Ogburn says the residents were able to get out of the home safely. Damage is estimated at $100,000. And the construction season is ramping up this week. The on-ramp from northbound Route 6 to Knoxville is closed until mid-June for work on the Knoxville overpass. Southwest Washington Street in Peoria will be reduced to one lane in both directions between Persimmon and Walnut for sidewalk improvements. Hulbert will be closed to through traffic starting today on the west side of the MacArthur Highway intersection as part of the reconstruction project. That's going to last about 6 weeks. And tomorrow and Wednesday, Jefferson, just west of Main Street, will be closed in the morning and afternoon for building demolition work. More news in 30 minutes or as it breaks, and always at WMBDradio.com.
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9: The 25 News First Alert forecast features comfortable conditions for the second half of our Monday. We'll continue to enjoy plenty of sunshine with highs trending a degree or two on either side of the 70-degree mark. Lows tonight will trend in the 40s before gusty southwesterly winds arrive for our Tuesday. Gusts up to 40 miles per hour will be possible, bringing the potential for some blowing dust. Highs top out near 80 before a cold front drives scattered storm chances for Tuesday late afternoon into the evening. I'm 25 News First Alert meteorologist Valent Salivari for WMBD Radio.
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13: The Markley Van Camp and Robbins Show. Jamie Markley, David Van Camp, Scott Robbins. Ashley Allison, is she one of the ones on CNN?
15: Yeah, she's a Democrat, activist, operative, whatever. I mean, everybody's got some stupid title. She was on CNN to complain about Tennessee redistricting, which eliminated the only Democrat House seat in the state. And, well, she mixed it up with Scott Jennings, and it's always a little entertaining to hear this back and forth.
13: Oh, nice.
16: You literally are taking Memphis, which is a city that with black voters, and you split it in three, stretching 3,000 miles.
17: Who's the current Democrat congressman there? What is it, a black congressman?
16: Just because black people are allowed to like people that don't look like them.
17: Exactly. And that is the point I wanted you to make, because just because you're not going to have a black congressman, why is it that a Republican can't do just as well representing black voters as a Democrat?
16: Why does your race determine your politics? You're making my point, actually. The assumption is black people. No. The assumption is black people will only elect black people. No, black people are smart enough to elect. Black people will elect people who will actually represent them, who have their best interests at heart. And what Republicans have done in Tennessee is dismantle the power for black people to have their voice.
13: Okay. Because it seems like, from what you said, David, it's going to be a woman of color that will represent that district.
15: That's the word, at least, yeah.
13: So it's not just about skin color.
15: Yes.
13: When it comes to these people. Yet they're all for DEI.
15: Yes.
18: It's the silly season. Ponder that for a minute. Yeah.
13: Okay. And I don't know who this twig boy is, Cameron Caskey. Do you know who that is? He's on CNN. I've never seen him before.
18: Who isn't?
13: It's just this young guy.
18: Yeah.
13: They're having a discussion about illegal immigration, and he informs Scott Jennings that he doesn't get to say illegals anymore.
18: He doesn't, huh?
15: Yeah.
18: Because Caskey said so?
13: Yes.
15: Yeah, okay. Cameron Caskey was one of the Parkland kids that a bunch of Democrat operatives got, like David Hogg, et cetera.
13: Oh, so he's the low-rent David Hogg?
15: Yes.
13: Okay. Yeah, Jennings is not taking that.

0: Okay. Much happier if you follow that. Yeah.
1: Oh, that's great. Yep. That's very good. All right, Scott, what do you got for What's Your Story?
0: I don't know if you guys happen to see the released video footage of the moment the Frontier Airlines jet struck the guy on the runway. Holy smokes. Thermal imaging, by the way, that I did see. The unidentified person scale a perimeter fence before he walked directly into the airplane's path. It was weird when you hear him call back, the pilots. We think we hit somebody.
2: Yeah.
0: What?
2: Yeah.
0: I mean, you've heard about, like, birds. Even a stray deer will walk onto the runway sometimes. We've seen that happen, right? A person?
2: Yeah.
0: Gosh dang. Incident occurred about 11:19 p.m. Plane was attempting to take off, and they hit this guy, and they had an engine failure after that, too. You need to know why, but you know why. Now, the question I get asked all the time, and I have no answer for, they're looking into it, how the hell does that happen?
2: It's a great question.
0: How does that happen, that you would have access to a runway?
3: Yeah. We hopped the fence.
2: Yeah, I mean, there's ways to get out there.
0: But you would think that it would be impenetrable. You would have a wall or something built.
2: It's not a prison.
0: I understand. But, gee, when you know.
2: Do you think there's out there with guys with guns like in the old movies?
0: No.
2: They're trying to make a break for it? Boom!
0: I just thought there would have been security somewhere that would keep that from happening.
3: Can't be everywhere all at the same time.
0: I guess
3: time,
0: not,
3: you know?
0: But holy smokes. And I hope there's no copycats here coming out.
2: Yeah.
0: But I don't know. Gosh dang. It was awful. I mean, the guy died. He's dead.
2: Yeah.
0: And then was that engine that caught fire after that.
2: It was like a little explosion.
0: Yeah. That took place. Golly.
2: Yeah. For my story, well, it's this guy in Florida, Julian Becerra.
4: Javier Baccaria.
2: No, Julian Becerra is his name.
0: Still one of my favorites.
2: He went to a Vietnamese restaurant last month. Which he was going to have a little fun with, because the name of the restaurant, you pronounce it Bic Nia.
0: Bic Nia?
2: Yes, but it's spelled B-I-C-H, one word. Yeah. Second word, N-G-A. Okay.
3: Okay.
2: Have a little fun with that, huh?
3: Oh, my.
0: Oh, my is right.
2: Julian went to the place. He's like, okay, I got to see how good the food is here at Bic Nia.
0: Bic Nia.
2: He was blown away. And he said, have you ever had a meal that was made purely with love? Well, if you haven't, you just witnessed one. So he talks with the owner. It's this older woman named Mrs. Ling, L-I-E-N-G. And she insisted the meal's free because he was the first customer in hours. She insisted, and she enjoyed talking with him, and she also sternly refused any tips. So he posted about it on social media, and he was so touched by the whole thing, and Mrs. Ling, that the response online, you know, talking about it, he went back. So he sat down with her, and he found out she was widowed, she's had a stroke, and she is essentially homeless. She stays with a friend and still comes to work every day with a positive, happy attitude. So Julian set up a GoFundMe to raise money for Mrs. Ling to move into an apartment. It's raised over $190,000.
0: Oh, that's nice.
2: Yeah.
0: Oh. Talk her into changing the name, maybe.
2: Why would you do that?
0: I don't know. Just maybe people
2: you
0: would
2: can't
0: see
2: now.
0: It, get the wrong idea. I don't know.
2: Says the money's not going to buy her a mansion, just a modest place near the restaurant where she can rent it. Utilities would be covered for a while, plus a security deposit, basic needs. And then Mrs. Ling's granddaughter shared her heartfelt thanks to all the people donating online. She said, my grandma has gone through so much to keep this restaurant open because she loves sharing our family story, our culture, and the recipes that have been passed down through generations. I don't think words can fully express how much this means to our family. Your support means everything. I just thought, man, that's really sweet.
0: How about like a chain?
3: Granddaughter is relying on the kindness of strangers instead of helping out grandma at the restaurant?
2: I'm not going to let... I mean, I know that you can't pronounce this this way, but I'm not going to let you two bitches ruin this story. I'll tell you that right now. I'm not. It's a nice freaking story, and we're going to just leave it right there.
0: Grandma's Love is the name. That'd be nice.
2: No! Nimrod's with the news coming up.
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15: 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I'm Delos Yonke. Grain and soybean futures continue to trade higher. For soybeans, we're off the highs by about 9 cents. For corn, we're off by a couple of cents. July corn up 3 1/4, 474 1/2. September up 3 1/4, 481. December up 3 1/4, 496 3/4. July soybeans up 5 1/4, 1213 1/4. August up 5 1/4, 1208. November up a nickel, 1194 1/2. July wheat up 12 1/2, 631 1/2. KC up 7, 682 3/4. Livestock. Maylene hogs up 2.5 at 90.90. 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

0: 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But let's be honest, it also means heavier food, more sweets, and yeah, maybe a couple extra drinks sneaking in there too. 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
0: The Markley Van Camp and Robbins Show. Jamie Markley, David Van Camp, Scott Robbins, and now the five stories we're watching today.
13: One, two, three, four, five.
1: All right, number five, the Trump administration wants to paint the Lincoln Memorial's reflecting pool blue, like the basin of it,
0: mm-hmm.
1: to make it look nicer.
0: Yeah.
1: Well, they're being sued.
2: Well, by the red people?
1: No, by people who have too much time on their hands and, you know, not enough people who call them regularly. Apparently, that's a big controversy that he wants to paint it blue. I don't really care one way or the other, but whatever.
0: Probably look pretty cool.
1: Yeah.
2: I think so. Yeah.
1: All right. Number four, Cole Allen pleaded not guilty to all four charges against him after he was charged with attempting to assassinate President Trump at the White House Correspondents Association dinner. Number three, Virginia Democrats proposed lowering the mandatory retirement age for state Supreme Court justices from 75 to 54. Just 54. Got to get out. Let's fire that guy act. All right.
0: Jeez.
1: This comes after the court told them they couldn't steal the midterm elections. Number two.
14: Losing's a bitch.
1: It really is. They're not handling it well.
0: No.
1: I'm almost surprised they didn't have a contingency plan for this. Like, they were really caught off guard that this might not hold up in court?
0: Apparently not.
1: Wow.
2: No, that was weird, too. Yeah.
0: Yeah.
1: Number two, President Trump tells Fox News that he's seriously considering trying to make Venezuela the 51st state because they got a whole lot of oil, and Venezuela loves Trump.
0: Liquid gold.
1: Yeah. And then number one, President Trump telling CBS News that he wants to try to suspend the federal gas tax of, what is it, 18 cents per gallon, for a period of time and phase it back in when gas prices go back down.
0: Probably a good idea. Yes. Now, as far as this weekend, next weekend, if you're just joining us, Scott was very frustrated by a friend of yours.
2: Yeah.
0: That said, I'll see you a week from Saturday. He said that last Wednesday.
2: Yeah.
0: Or he said, I'll see you next Saturday.
2: Next Saturday.
0: And you thought that was this coming Saturday.
2: Well, because it would be on the calendar. It would be Wednesday. It would be next Saturday. Would be that following Saturday. Yes.
0: But a lot of people, when they say next, means the following.
2: Yeah, apparently a lot of people do think that way. Yes.
0: You don't?
2: I didn't until now, I guess. Now I do.
0: So if it's Wednesday and I say, hey, I'll see you next Friday, would you think that's in 2 days?
2: See, that's a tough one, because if you did it on Wednesday and you said something about Friday, I'd probably go, this Friday? I'd probably ask you.
0: But this is only one day extended, so it was on a Saturday. And he says, I'll see you next Saturday. Next Saturday.
2: So,
0: that on
2: so
0: Wednesday.
2: I just assumed it was coming Saturday, because that would be on the calendar.
0: I can see what you're
2: next
0: saying.
2: Saturday, yes.
0: I can see what you're saying.
2: Yeah, I know.
0: But, it's just not clear cut.
2: I completely understand that now, because I was, in fact, 100% wrong. I'm glad I didn't go to the event thinking that that's what it was.
0: This is the Markley Van Camp and Robbins Show. Yes, you're like, what is that last week?
2: Yeah, like there would be a...
0: That's this! It's the next one! You're really getting...
2: Debbie Gibson tribute band or something, and I would be walking in there like, what is this?
1: You're walking around asking people like you're a pollster for the Family Feud. What do you mean by next Saturday?
0: Yes.
2: Yeah.
0: Yeah, I mean, to be clear, to either give the date... Or you could say a week from this Saturday.
2: That I understand, yes.
0: But when you say next,
2: means. Yeah, so I don't know. That's just me.
0: Yeah.
2: I got it all straightened out, though.
0: I suppose as you get closer to the date. Because if it's a Thursday and you say, I see you next Friday, you know it's not the next day.
2: Right.
0: Because it'd be, I'd see you tomorrow.
2: Right.
0: Yeah.
2: It's all just very confusing to me. Just give me
0: the Scott
2: date.
0: Robbins, Trifecta, a news update coming up.

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2: Tensions still very high between the U.S. and Iran. The two countries trying to come up with an agreement to end the war. President Trump says there's different factions within Iran.
3: You have the moderates and you have the lunatics. And I think the moderates are more respected. The lunatics want to fight till the end. You know, it'll be a very quick fight.
2: Several passengers on a cruise ship that had a deadly outbreak of hantavirus now back in Nebraska for monitoring. The medical director for the National Biocontainment Unit, Dr. Angela Hewitt, with an update on an American who tested positive.
4: They are doing well, actually. They are currently do not have any symptoms and have a good appetite, although they're very tired, understandably, but it's been a really long journey for these folks.
2: Officials repeatedly stressing the risk to the public is low after three people have died in this outbreak. 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
5: WMBD Radio Local News, I'm Stace Keen. Illinois State Police are investigating an officer-involved shooting in Tazewell County. Authorities say officers responded to a home in the 900 block of Mallard Way in Washington. Police say officers heard gunfire inside the home before a person opened fire on them. One officer returned fire. Officials say an explosion then happened, the home becoming engulfed in flames. Suspect later exited the house and was hospitalized with injuries from that fire. Nearby residents had been evacuated and several were displaced after surrounding homes were damaged. The Red Cross is assisting those families. East Peoria fire crews quickly extinguished a garage fire that caused an estimated $100,000 damage last night. Assistant Fire Chief Andy Ogburn says crews found flames coming from the attached garage on Shannon Hills Drive, with vehicles inside also sustaining damage. The residents inside the home escaped safely before crews arrived, and the Red Cross is assisting them with temporary housing. A teenage boy is in stable condition after reportedly being shot in the face Friday night in Peoria's West Bluff. Peoria police say officers found the 17-year-old in the area of Thrush and Broadway just before 10 o'clock. Officers rendered aid to the victim before he was taken to a local hospital and investigated. Into that shooting is continuing. And nearly $5 a gallon, that's what Gas Buddy says we're paying at the pump here in Peoria. Gas prices rose another 8 cents a gallon over the past week, with the average price for regular coming in at $4.94 a gallon. More news in 30 minutes or as it breaks, and always at WMBDradio.com.
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8: 25 News First Alert forecast features comfortable conditions for the second half of our Monday. We'll continue to enjoy plenty of sunshine with highs trending a degree or two on either side of the 70-degree mark. Lows tonight will trend in the 40s before gusty southwesterly winds arrive for our Tuesday. Gusts up to 40 miles per hour will be possible, bringing the potential for some blowing dust. Highs top out near 80 before a cold front drives scattered storm chances for Tuesday late afternoon into the evening. I'm 25 News First Alert meteorologist Valence Olivari for WMBD Radio.
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13: All right. The Markley, Van Camp, and Robbins Show. Jamie Markley, David Van Camp, Scott Robbins. Just remember last week we were talking about AOC. She said some pretty dumb things.
14: Yeah.
13: And I'm thinking, no one takes her serious for president. You have to be an idiot. And then I saw Scott Jennings saying why he takes AOC seriously for president. Huh. I know Scott Jennings is no idiot, which would make
14: Maybe
13: me the idiot.
14: Maybe he's hoping that'll happen.
13: But then I heard exactly what he said. And then it made more sense to me. Have you heard this take?
14: No.
13: I think you'll like it. Roll it.
15: I take her seriously because of what Brad said. She is the energy. That's where, on the left, what she does and what she says, as silly and stupid as it may be, that's where all the energy on the left is right now. You look at the primaries that are going on at this moment. They got this Plattner character in Maine. They've got lunatics running in Michigan. All the energy in these Democratic primaries are flowing towards people, and they'll forgive anything, even a Nazi tattoo, as long as you've got the right radical energy.
13: So, yeah, it's a backhanded way of saying I take her seriously. Because that's where the energy is.
14: Yeah, well, it is.
16: And I see where he's coming from, but I don't buy it. Because you look at Virginia and New Jersey, and both of these people that wound up winning in the governor's races, they campaigned as moderates.
13: Yes.
16: So, like, I think, you know, yeah, there's some energy there, but what plays in New York City does not play in Des Moines, Iowa, does not play in Florida, doesn't play in non-left-wing areas.
13: But do you think, if you're talking about primaries in those bigger states, New York, California, that it plays?
16: I don't know. I just don't. I don't see it personally.
13: It's hard for me to grasp it because off script, I mean, even on script, she's not very good. Off script, it's a disaster. Like that interview last week where it was, what was it, blacks basically started democracy?
16: Yes.
13: They invented it.
16: They invented democracy. Well, also, her talking about the American Revolution. Have you heard this one?
14: Oh, gosh. Oh, my gosh.
13: I don't know that
17: I heard
13: this one. The
17: American Revolution was against the billionaires of their time. And we were declaring independence from such an extreme marriage of wealth and power and...
14: Yeah. Okay, that is the dumbest thing ever.
16: Yeah, I mean,
13: where did she get that? Is that part of the 1619 nonsense?
16: I don't really know where she came up with that because there were some very wealthy people leading the revolution.
14: Yeah, they were some of the wealthiest people on the planet at the time. Yes, and a couple of them gave up all their wealth to make sure it happened.
16: Yeah,
14: they paid for a lot of it. Yes, she just has no idea. She's never read a history book in her life.
13: It's so strange. You have like this party that is always raging against the ultra rich, yet the ultra rich support their party more than they do.

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0: That is really well done. That may deserve a repeat later in the show.
1: Wow.
0: That was really good.
2: You're talking to me?
0: Wait. I was all waiting for the respect line and I get the other hook. That was great. Well done, David. Nice. All right. Couple updates and the five stories we're watching today coming right up.
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0: Jamie Marcus, David Bain, Scott Robbins, and the five stories we're watching today.
15: Number five, Cole Allen has pleaded not guilty to all four charges against him after he was charged with attempting to assassinate President Trump at the White House Correspondents Association dinner last month. Number four, Virginia Democrats have now proposed lowering the mandatory retirement age for state Supreme Court justices from 75 to 54. This comes 54. After the court... yeah, this comes after the court told them they couldn't steal the midterm elections. They're not handling it very well.
16: No.
15: Number three, more than 20 U.S. intelligence gathering flights have been reportedly conducted near the Cuban coast since February. That mirrors President Trump's pattern of buildup before military action in Venezuela and Iran. Is Cuba next? Are we knocking on the door? Number two, President Trump tells Fox News that he is seriously considering making Venezuela the 51st state.
17: It says, well, he's dying to get one, isn't he?
15: Well, dude, there's $40 trillion in oil there, and Venezuela loves Trump, he said.
17: Canada, Venezuela, sure.
0: Cue the freak out.
15: And weirdly enough, Canada is actually more communist than Venezuela. So if I had to pick between one, I'd probably pick Venezuela. Mm-hmm. And then number one... President Trump told CBS News he intends to suspend the federal gas tax for a period of time and phase it back in when gas goes down.
18: Probably a good idea.
17: That's a very good thing to do right now.
18: Yeah. Yep, it's getting ridiculous. People are losing patience. There's no doubt about it.
17: Yes, they are.
15: I want him to do it just so that Democrats start suing him over lowering gas prices.
18: They probably will.
17: Well, that's perfect for him if that happens.
18: Step right into it.
17: Yeah.
18: Speaking of Canada, did you see this story about this hospital out of Canada? They have an ant problem, so much so that they've paused surgeries.
17: Because of ants?
18: Yes.
17: Oh, my gosh.
18: But this is the thing. You're reading along this story, and you're like, okay, according to this report, ants have been spotted everywhere throughout the hospital.
17: Oh, my gosh.
18: And no one can figure out where they're coming from. Yeah. Hospital officials say there's no infestation. But they're working with exterminators, and again... to me, if you've got so many ants, you've got to pause surgeries.
17: Yeah.
18: You've got an infestation.
17: I would 100% agree with you there. Dr. Yeah. Orkin, please take over.
15: Are they going to have to suspend the whole assisted suicide thing, too? Because that would just seem pointless to suspend
18: I would guess. I don't know. Hospital said they need to deal with the ant problem before it gets worse, which means taking some precautions like deferring surgical procedures until they can ensure a proper sterile environment.
17: Holy smokes.
18: This is, well, they're ants. There's no serious safety risk to staff and patients, but they can't have ants showing up during a knee surgery.
15: Well, yeah, you can't have the surgeon like smacking at ants biting them on the leg.
18: No kidding.
17: You got somebody cracked open, their chest cracked open, and ants are crawling in there.
18: Oh, golly.
17: Son of a gun.
18: Yeah. I thought for sure you were going to come in with the old boomer ants in your pants joke or something.
17: No, I can stay away from that one.
18: Okay.
17: And they do the boogie dance.
18: Yeah. Well, and they're saying, too, that these are minor elective procedures, what they're delaying. If it was an urgent treatment, they could be taken to the nearest ant-free hospital.
17: Well, there's a selling point right
18: there. Is there, isn't it?
17: Yeah. Get your surgery and no ants in your cavity.
18: Nice.
15: All right. Ant-free since 1973. Yes.
18: I've never even heard of anything like that before.
17: I haven't either. Like, I don't recall ever even seeing a bug in the hospital, period. Moth or... I'm sure they have. They got doors open, right?
18: But not like ants everywhere.
17: No. Yeah. That's the most sterile environment on the planet, though. Holy smokes.
18: Biggest story of the day, David. What is it?
15: Biggest story of the day is apparently somebody at a Canadian hospital left a hoagie laying around the OR.
17: That's exactly. They'll find it, yeah.
15: Yeah, they're going to find this molded sandwich. Right. Like, so that's where the ants were going.
18: Man, oh man.
15: I get hungry mid-surgery. You know how long some of those surgeries take? It's like 12 hours I'm working on this guy.
18: It can be.
17: Got to bring a snack, yep.
18: Mm-hmm. Man. So yeah, there's a lot of stuff going on. I'll get to the crazy quote about that redistricting vote. How the Supreme Court of Virginia set Democrats up. They did it on purpose. They set them up to fail, apparently. And then Trump talking about the China meeting.
17: Yeah. It'll be a big one.
18: On a big night, the UFC over the weekend. It's a highlight that's given even more attention coming up.
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22: Bring down soaring prices caused by the war with Iran. Fox's Jared Halperin reports.
23: At least while the war with Iran continues to rattle the oil market, President Trump says he wants a suspension of the federal gas tax.
24: You know, it's a small percentage, but it's, you know, it's still money.
23: The federal tax on gasoline is just over 18 cents per gallon and would require action from Congress to suspend it.
22: Officials are monitoring the 16 Americans who arrived in Nebraska this morning from a cruise ship where a deadly hantavirus outbreak took place. Fox's Jonathan Siri reports.
25: Out of an abundance of caution, one individual who tested positive and then negative for hantavirus before returning to the States is inside the facility's biocontainment unit.
22: Two other passengers are being monitored in Atlanta. 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
26: WMBD Radio Local News, I'm John Cruz. Peoria Public Works' Nick McMillan tells WMBD's Greg and Dan show police will be present to make sure the changeover goes pretty smooth. Adams Street converted to two-way traffic late last month. McMillan reminds drivers that with construction complete, all parking decks downtown now have right-turn-only exits to help keep traffic going.
27: And that is just to help with the free flow of traffic, sure. You know, to keep from lines backing up.
26: And Peoria drivers looking at another significant hike at the gas pump. According to Gas Buddy and AAA Illinois, the average price for a gallon of unleaded in the Peoria Pekin Metro area, $4.94. This is an 8-cent jump from last week, putting prices nearly 70 cents higher than a month ago. Gas Buddy also noting local prices range from about $4.73 to $5.15 a gallon. Nationwide, the average price climbing to $4.48. Gas Buddy's Patrick DeHaan says an initial drop in some Great Lakes states were due to easing oil prices and a temporary tax waiver in Indiana. But that relief was short-lived after U.S.-Iran talks stalled. And the Peoria Rivermen fell one game short of taking back the cup. Peoria fell 6-4 to the Evansville Thunderbolts on Saturday night at Carver Arena in the deciding Game 5 of the SPHL President's Cup Finals. The Rivermen fell behind 2-1 after the first period, then 5-2 after the second, and the win gives Evansville their second straight President's Cup. More news in 30 minutes or as it breaks, and always at WMBDradio.com.
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3: We'll continue to enjoy plenty of sunshine with highs trending a degree or two on either side of the 70-degree mark. Lows tonight will trend in the 40s before gusty southwesterly winds arrive for our Tuesday. Gusts up to 40 miles per hour will be possible, bringing the potential for some blowing dust. Highs top out near 80 before a cold front drives scattered storm chances for Tuesday late afternoon into the evening. I'm 25 News First Alert meteorologist Balint Solivari for WMBD Radio.
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0: Roll it.
2: We live in a world right now where we're being like forced to conform to ideologies and beliefs that don't fit America. Like even, I mean, look at these Somali communities that come and just defraud the government. We are being forced right now as someone who built the Western world, who is a beacon of hope and freedom. Like the rest of the world models themselves off America, and we're being forced to import these third world motherfuckers that have really no right or beliefs or identity as America. And they don't come and they don't merge. They're not a melting pot. They don't come and say, you know what, man, I love freedom of speech. Draw any picture of Muhammad you want. Like they don't do that. They come here and they actively try to change their country to our country. They try to change it to their country that they left, that sucks. And it's just a damn shame that we have the liberals that keep promoting that idea. If you want to be, if you want to go have Sharia law, and you want to go, you want to go cover up your wife and put her on a towel and a blanket, go back to your country. We're not doing that in America. And every proud Americans, white, black, Mexican, brown, you guys have to speak up, because these people are actively against everything we stand for as Americans.
3: Has anyone
0: Hold on. And then, so after that.
1: Wow.
0: Yeah.
1: Holy smokes.
0: You didn't disagree, did you?
1: No, I didn't disagree. No.
0: That's the thing.
1: He's got my vote. Yeah. What's he running for?
0: I know. So then here comes the follow-up.
3: When you ever trust or respected, strongly suggested you cool down the rhetoric, and there might be more opportunity, especially if you're a champion.
2: Dude, if Nike wants to come give me a Nike, you want to come give me a logo as you go use little Chinese kids and make shoes, like major companies, you don't want to sponsor me, go yourself. You're actually the problem, dude. Your DI initiatives, like I don't need to be a rich man. I'm good. I can retire right now. I don't what an extra $1 million. Well, I don't give a dude. Keep your money, you corporate scumbags.
1: Wow. Well, but the honesty is refreshing.
0: Yeah, that's the thing about Strickland.
1: Yeah.
0: Yeah. He offends people. You got other people going, yeah, man. I mean, Nike, you know, you're going to talk to somebody about morals or something else when you've had what you've had in China? Yeah, give me a break.
1: And they're adjusting on the fly right now, too, aren't they? New CEO. And
0: oh, yeah. They've had a bad year.
1: Yeah, things are not looking up.
0: But I like the guy that says, bleep all y'all. Well, I don't need your money. I don't care.
1: Yeah, and again, he's not worried about the repercussions of what he just said.
0: No.
1: He just said, so what? Do what you want. I don't care.
0: What are you going to do?
1: I got $1 million. What are you going to do?
0: Yeah. Hilarious. All right, we got to get to a news update, and Nimrod's in the news in just a few.
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0: Robbins Show. Debbie Martin, David Van Camp, Jeff Robbins. And all these health leaders are just trying to tell people this isn't COVID, yes. Okay? It's not a virus thing.
1: We know that.
0: Okay.
1: But you freaked out last time, and you freaked us all out.
2: Yeah.
0: You were kind of freaking out last week.
1: Well, a little bit, because this thing is a 40% mortality rate.
0: Yes.
1: Dang. Mm-hmm.
0: But the NIH director says
2: yes.
0: It's not COVID.
2: Jay Bhattacharya leads the National Institutes of Health. He's trying to calm down people along with everybody else. Hey, look, if you're worried about the hantavirus, it doesn't spread that easily. Okay?
1: No, it spreads, but yeah, not that easily.
0: Bhattacharya, he was right during COVID.
1: Yeah, he was. I agree.
0: So take that.
3: This is not COVID, Jake, and we don't want to treat it like COVID. We don't want to cause a public panic over this. We want to treat it with the hantavirus protocols that we're successful in containing outbreaks in the past. And so we followed those protocols. Like, we gave this health alert coming out because, again, there's this discrete event of the 17 arriving in the United States very, very soon. And so we just want to make sure that the medical community understands this.
1: And that's what they said when COVID first happened.
2: Yeah, China says it'll be fine.
1: Yeah, no problem.
0: I don't think this one's going to turn into anything. And Iran's going to be over in 6 weeks. I'm just reminding
1: you. See, I know. See, that's in the back of my head. That's what I'm thinking about.
0: No, you don't need to worry.
1: Thinking about rats again. And jumping from rats to people.
0: When's the last time you had a rat in your presence?
1: It's been a long, long time.
0: Okay.
2: That you know of.
1: Right, exactly.
0: See?
1: I don't think they were running around Gene Hackman's house either, but he got it.
0: Oh, I got to tell you, people will say that I press your buttons all the time. Yeah. And David's right there. I mean, David has surpassed me in some ways.
1: You guys have learned.
0: But last week, David did have the fake press release that said that there were these cases all over 17 in Chicago. It was spreading like crazy, and you were freaking out. That got a lot of reaction I hear on social media.
1: Well, I was a little out of my mind during coronavirus, yes.
0: Yeah.
1: For initially, anyway.
0: Yes. Well, and when you were pranked just a few days ago.
1: Oh, with the Punta. Yeah, well, David's good at it, man.
0: Yeah.
1: David's one of the greatest liars I know.
2: Learned from the best of Jamie Markley.
1: I'm over here, Captain Gullible, just spooning it in. Yes, I'd like some more, please.
2: The best part was you run into the newsroom. You better get on this.
0: You need to take this press conference.
1: Well, yeah. Yeah. Well, I don't think there was a couple of people in the newsroom who were not in on it, correct?
2: Not initially.
0: No, yeah, because I had to go tell them.
1: Yeah, because I said to one of our news anchors, I said, hey, did you get the press release on this? He starts looking. He goes, I didn't get any press release. I said, Van Camp did. I said, I think he's still on the mailer from them. And he's like, oh, gosh, no, I don't have it. Can you send it to me? So I print it out. So I bring it in there. Here it is.
0: Yeah.
1: And then the guy who comes on after us was like, yeah, I need to get on this too. And then I'm thinking, oh, my gosh. And yeah, you guys were acting so nonchalant about it. Like, yeah, you know, it's just one of those things. I wouldn't worry about it.
0: Well, yeah, we were all going to have to go to the hospital and get tested. But you also were believing that.
1: By 5 o'clock.
0: Yes.
1: Which I thought was a weird deadline, but you're going to work until 5. And then we're going to let you go, and then you're going to go to the hospital. Got it?
0: By the way, I guess we should play at least a little bit of the reveal once you were, like, you realized it was fake and everything else.
1: I was so angry.
4: Okay, yeah. You guys. Son of a walk into that shit. Is any of this true? Any of it?
5: No, none of it.
4: None of this is true. Did those guys know about that?
5: Yeah.
0: The newsroom. Yeah, the newsroom.
1: Newsroom guys, yeah.
0: Fast forward it a little bit. Dude,
4: I told, did you tell all those guys you were lying, all of them?
1: I did. I mean, I don't want to tell people what to do, but you got to get on this. And then you up the ante by saying the governor of the state of Illinois, where there's 17 cases, according to you, is going to have
0: Chicago.
1: A press conference. I'm like,
0: and all of a sudden, you're just like a show co-host like us, and you're in there like the program director,
1: yeah, I know.
0: Like giving orders. You need to take that.
1: Yeah, I know.
0: Hilarious.
1: Yeah, I know. And then
0: by that time, they knew the whole thing was a joke. They're just laughing.
1: The program director looks up at me and goes, we're going to follow it. I'm like, you can't follow it. It's going to happen.
0: Oh, man.
1: Oh, gosh dang it. Well, it was the highlight of a lot of Mother's Day weekends this over the holidays. See? I did learn that a lot.
0: Sharing it with people.
1: Oh, my gosh, yeah.
0: So. Yeah. Good stuff.
1: And I did say mom a few times, too.
2: You did, yes.
0: Yeah. Mother, yes. Yeah. You've called David and I mother bleepers more than anybody in my life.
1: Both you guys deserved it after that. Yes.
0: All right, we got to get to Nimrod. Yeah,
6: when the going gets tough.
7: Damn it, this is too hard.
6: The dumb get dumber.
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9: I love the poorly educated.
0: All right. Nimrod's in the News. We go to New York City, where a 28-year-old woman impersonated a student for 2 weeks until educators became suspicious.
1: Incredible.
0: 28. Casey Klassen enrolled at Westchester Square Academy in the Bronx on April 13th, claiming she was a 16-year-old girl named Shamara Rashad. No, she's 28 years old.
1: Golly.
0: It took him 2 weeks to figure that out. That's Nimrod's in the News.
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14: Warnings and sanctions. Lisa Brady, Fox News. The White House says the president is in no rush on Iran after he rejected Iran's latest peace proposal as garbage, now calling a ceasefire unbelievably weak.
15: After recent attacks on U.S. warships and here on the UAE in the past week, President Trump says the ceasefire is on life support. He also had this message for his critics.
16: They think that, well, I'll get tired of this, or I'll get bored, or I'll have some pressure, but there's no pressure. There's no pressure at all. We're going to have a complete victory.
15: Now, here are the terms that were a non-starter for the president, as reported by Iranian state media. The U.S. was supposed to pay for Iranian war damage, recognition of Iranian sovereignty over the Strait of Hormuz, end of U.S. sanctions, and the release of Iran's blocked assets.
14: Fox's Lucas Tomlinson in Dubai. The Iranians also reportedly calling for 30 days of negotiations on nuclear issues instead of front-loaded guarantees the U.S. wants. President Trump saying again today Iran will not be allowed to have a nuclear weapon. The U.S. Treasury Department announcing new sanctions on multiple entities and individuals accused of aiding Iran's oil shipments to China. This as the president prepares to head to Beijing tomorrow for a summit with President Xi.
16: I have a great relationship with President Xi. We're doing a lot of business, but it's smart business. We used to be taken advantage of for years with our previous presidents, and now we're doing great with China. We make a lot of money with China.
14: Their summit expected to address many issues, including Iran, Russia, and Taiwan, and trade. The U.S. Supreme Court just extending access to a widely used abortion pill at least until Thursday, while justices review the challenge to restrictions on that pill. Also just getting word Democrats in Virginia are asking the High Court to invalidate a state Supreme Court ruling that blocked an effort to draw new congressional maps. Stocks finished higher, the Dow up 95 points at the bell, new records for the S&P and the NASDAQ. 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
17: WMBD Radio Local News, I'm John Cruz. Lots of construction ramping up to start in Central Illinois this week. Starting today, the ramp from northbound Route 6 to Knoxville will be closed until mid-June for work on the Knoxville overpass, and detours will be posted. Also today, southwest Washington Street and Peoria will be reduced to one lane in both directions, right there along Walnut for sidewalk improvements. Now, Hurlburt will be closed to through traffic starting today on the west side of the MacArthur Highway intersection as part of a reconstruction project. It will take about 6 weeks. And starting tomorrow, Jefferson just west of Main Street will be closed in the morning and afternoon for building demolition work. No injuries after a garage fire that caused about $100,000 in damage last night in East Peoria. Firefighters got the call just before 8 p.m. They found fire coming from the attached garage along Shannon Hills Drive, with the vehicles inside damaged as well. Firefighters quickly extinguished that fire. The Red Cross is stepping in to assist. The cause of that fire still remains under investigation. Well, grocery stores across Illinois bracing for decreasing spending as households lose their federal food assistance benefits this month. Changes to SNAP approved in President Trump's One Big Beautiful Bill Act last year, where people must now fulfill new work requirements or submit for an exemption to keep their benefits. Capital News Illinois reports for some independent grocers whose profit margins average 2%, a decrease in spending could lead to store closures. More news in 30 minutes or as it breaks, and always at WMBDRadio.com.
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18: 25 News First Alert forecast features comfortable conditions for the second half of our Monday. We'll continue to enjoy plenty of sunshine with highs trending a degree or two on either side of the 70-degree mark. Lows tonight will trend in the 40s before gusty southwesterly winds arrive for our Tuesday. Gusts up to 40 miles per hour will be possible, bringing the potential for some blowing dust. Highs top out near 80 before a cold front drives scattered storm chances for Tuesday late afternoon into the evening. I'm 25 News First Alert meteorologist Balint Salivari for WMBD Radio.
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21: Bartonville Watch for an accident on Adams Street at I-474. Reportedly right at the interchange. Westbound 474 is tight at Route 6, but Route 6 heading northbound is slow past I-74 to War Memorial Drive. No change in the work zone. Southbound is heavy from Radnor Road. War Memorial Drive heavy at Willow Knolls Big Hollow at the road work. Two lanes are back open eastbound on the McCluggage Bridge. That was down to one lane earlier today, so don't worry about the big afternoon delay. Again, two lanes back open eastbound on the McCluggage. Spring is here. 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
4: Everybody get up in this dance right now. 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Come on, everybody, get on your feet. Let's do this.
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21: Good afternoon, Peoria. Happy Monday to you and yours, whether they be friends, family, in-laws, you name it, pets. Hope you had a great weekend. We are back at it here for another week of broadcasting in the afternoon. My name is John Malone, and in for Phil Luciano, who is, you know the drill by now. Might as well stop saying it, but you never know. We got some new people coming in and out, or people that have been out of town coming in and out, going, what's going on there? Well, that is what is going on. Dan DiOrio still out, and Phil on in the morning. So here we are, and our text line in the studio. By now, you also know this is a permanent one, an easy one to remember. Program into your phone, and you can reach the studio at 79489. Again, that's 79489, our text line getting into the studio. Plenty of stuff to talk about this afternoon. What a crazy weekend we had for Mother's Day weekend in particular. And, yeah, this is my second Mother's Day without Mom, but still, you know, that's what the day is all about, and that is definitely on your mind throughout. A little on the tired side today. I've had a long day already. Not to bore you with a lot of the details, but I want to thank right out of the gate, Mike Holvey and the Radio Advertising Bureau (RAB). They are hosting this week something I think is a very, very worthwhile event for young broadcasters, the IBF, Illinois Broadcast Foundation Media Career Academy. It's over at the Doubletree in Bloomington, and I was able to spend the morning over there with, I'd say what, about maybe 16, 17 college students from all over the state. Of course, my former employer, Eureka, Illinois State University, Monmouth College, and plenty over there. And boy, you go to an event like that, and it just makes you feel good about the future, seeing some of these bright minds and asking some terrific questions.
6: All right, so today we will talk about a lot of stuff. Coming up next hour, we've got a couple of segments here. We mentioned to you this on Friday. We are going to speak with a Kansas City author, Regina Daniel, after the 4 o'clock news today. She has got a fascinating book out, and I just received it. And it's one of those where I ordered it months ago, and then you just kind of forget, and then you go to the mailbox, and whoa, there it is. What a surprise. Now I've got something to read tonight. And if you've heard me before talk about this, I'm an incessant reader. I just love reading. The book is Abandoned Cairo, Illinois, The Deserted Delta. It's the southernmost city, southernmost portion of the state of Illinois. And it has got quite a history, and we're going to talk about it coming up next hour, and the fact that it's just been decimated, and it is pretty much a real-life ghost town. We also have another installment of Twistery. Chris Kiergaard is off the second Monday of the month, so our very own Ken Zersky will be filling in to talk about that. So we've got the explosion over the weekend in Washington, and really not a whole lot to, I guess the state police has taken over that investigation, not a whole lot to report, just the fact you've got everything involved in the stew over there. You've got a house explosion that takes place after an exchange of gunfire with the police. So, you know, you can, a lot of people reading between the lines on what that can be. But, you know, we are a responsible media outlet, so we will withhold judgment until we know otherwise. Yeah, we actually, talk radio hosts actually do that from time to time. Yes, indeed. This just posted to our website, WMBDRadio.com. Breaking news, a Georgia woman has been identified as the victim in a fatal shooting Friday night right here in downtown Peoria. Right around the time I was leaving the premises after Friday's show, it was just after about 6:30 over in the area of Hamilton and Madison, outside of the big hotel over there. We don't need to mention the name because we don't want to associate their brand with crime, but that happens to be the location that it happened. 42-year-old Ashley Stenson of Atlanta, Georgia, not Illinois, Atlanta, Georgia, was pronounced dead in the trauma room just after 7 p.m. Stenson was shot by a male suspect in the area of Hamilton and Madison just after 6:30, with the suspect being shot by police and later dying in the hospital. We understand that the suspect fired at the police, which is never a wise thing to do, and lost his life as a result of that. Peoria police saying that the incident is being reported as a domestic disturbance and still under investigation by the Illinois State Police. And as we find out more about that, we will, of course, let you know. Heard it on Greg and Dan with Phil this morning that Jefferson here downtown between Fayette and Walnut is going to go from one-way to two-way as part of the Adams and Jefferson one-way to two-way conversion project that has been underway for quite some time. My very first question I had when I found out about this and had it answered in the newsroom, TJ Carson, our own, and Ken Zersky, we were looking at the computer today. I want to know if henceforth, since I live in Tazewell County, I can drive out of the parking garage here across from the Civic Center Plaza parking garage. Now I can make a right, which is going to save me a ton of time of having, you know, in the past, you'd have to take Jefferson either down to head south, you know, what's the street? You know which one I'm talking about. Well, Liberty. That's right, Liberty. You got Fulton on one side of the building and Liberty on the other. You'd have to take a right or left. My directions are all messed up. You make a left onto Liberty from Jefferson, and then you've got to go down to Washington Street and around, or Adams, and now that you can do that, of course, you know you have been able to go that direction, but then cross the interstate, make a left, and come all the way around, and it was a giant pain in the rear end, but now I understand I can just get on Jefferson starting tomorrow. Don't try it today. They're out there working right now. A lot of crews are heavy at work right now. You can go out, make a right. I believe that's what we came to the conclusion from looking at the map. and go down to Fayette. That's where the one-way starts on Jefferson. So you can't cross the interstate bridge. That's still one way over there. But you can make a right onto Fayette and hop right on 74. Now, that could increase the traffic flow a little bit. They've already got those lights that you have to wait, which are always kind of confusing to me, because they go between green and red so damn fast when you're there. But so that's good news anyway, that that'll just provide another way to get out of Peoria quicker. I'm joking in a sense. All right, so what else do we have coming up here? We're going to talk a little bit about, you probably heard this in the news today also, that there is a debate going on over whether to suspend the national tax on gasoline because the gas prices are so darn high right now. Amounts to about 18 cents a gallon. And many Illinoisans are clamoring for a moratorium on the state gas tax. And not only are you likely probably not to get a moratorium on the state tax, on July 1st, you're going to pay even more. That's right. More is coming your way. And we're going to kind of go over this after 3:30 this afternoon and just give you a review and an overview. I didn't realize the extent of this until I did some research on it this afternoon myself, on just the extent of taxation that has taken place in the state of Illinois under this governor. And it's not like, it goes without saying property taxes are through the roof, but we're talking literally going back 6 or 7 years now, just nickel, dime, nickel, dime, nickel, dime, to the tune of 57. You heard that, 57 incremental tax increases under this governor, with more on the way. And the way I see it, you know, I'm against any, first of all, I'm against a temporary moratorium on the state gas tax, because in principle, either you got it or you don't. And if it's wrong when the gas prices are high, it should be wrong when the gas prices are low. So we'll get into that here coming up a little bit later. Got the latest on the Hanta virus we'll talk about. It was the weekend of graduation and commencements. We'll have an update on those. I actually was at one myself on Saturday. Probably the last one I will be attending for quite some time, unless I, well, let me take that back. I probably will go to commencements of former students that are still in the system. But we will see. And what else? Transportation Secretary Sean Duffy makes a controversial road trip. We'll talk about. So happy Monday. Plenty on the way here. But right now, let's see what's going on out there on a Monday afternoon. Beautiful day. Here's Ken Zersky.
21: Yeah, we got an accident on Adams coming out of Bartonville. So northbound Adams Route 24 at I-474. Looks like the left lanes are closed. Traffic may be squeezing by in the far right lanes, right at the interchange there on Adams at I-474 in Bartonville. Pretty typical Route 6 slowdown southbound, a little past Radnor before War Memorial Drive, northbound north of I-74. That's the ongoing road work there. Same for War Memorial Drive at Willow Knolls, Big Hollow. Good news is this morning we were talking about the lane closure eastbound on the McCluggage Bridge. We've seen that before last week where it stayed up even into the afternoon hours. There are big delays. It did not stay up today. There are two lanes back open eastbound on the McCluggage. For all your 24/7, 365 electrical needs, including solar power and generators, call or go to OberlanderElectric.com, a trusted name in Central Illinois since 1940. 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

0: Well, it was commencement weekend, and some schools actually have commencement this coming weekend. Eureka College celebrating theirs, marking theirs on Saturday, and nationwide, of course, we mentioned this last week in passing, that university commencement speeches are designed to send graduates into the world with a boost of optimism and a dollop of advice, according to the Wall Street Journal today. Now the events have become a political minefield. Our commencement at Eureka was not a political minefield, and I was I'm very happy to be able to report that. However, not so lucky with some others. Georgetown University's law school speaker stepped aside. The school wrote in a letter Wednesday after students challenged his support for Israel. At South Carolina State, a rescinded speaker invitation ignited a DEI fight that now threatens the school's funding. Well, you don't like when that happens. Rutgers University's engineering school disinvited business leader Rami Elgendower as its May 15th commencement speaker after students objected to his criticism of Israel and threatened to boycott the ceremony. So much for the biggest dollop of advice that you can offer some of these people is to A, grow up, and B, learn what you're supposed to learn in college, and that is open-mindedness, right? And the ability to hear new ideas. But of course, as I've said before, all too often in education these days, what you get as your brand of open-mindedness is what passes muster with many faculty members who evaluate their students based on their opinions rather than the quality of their arguments. So maybe this is a learning experience, who knows. But as I have said before, I have been to, including my own, I did not go to my final two commencements, but I did go to my bachelor's degree commencement. I don't even remember who the speaker was. I believe it was someone from the phone company, which, how much controversy can you have with the phone company? Well, I take that back. There was a huge controversy going on around that time with the phone company. And that was when they were rolling out caller ID. Now, we take it for granted that we have caller ID today, but it was a new concept, and people were waging some major privacy concerns about that. So I think there was a little bit of rumbling about that at my commencement, but that was about the extent of it. So you can see it wasn't Israel, it wasn't DEI, it was caller ID that was the hot topic around my college commencement. But as I said last week, I am not picky. I've been to 22 commencement speakers as an employee. I have been to one commencement as a student. And I have a very, very basic, fundamental arbiter of whether or not a commencement speech is appropriate or not. Is it or is it not under 4 minutes? Remember, commencement speakers, there's another round of commencements coming up this Saturday. Remember, brevity is the soul of wit. And also remember the showbiz axiom. Always leave your audience wanting more and make it about them and not about you. A public service message from a longtime college faculty. All right, you can stream us at WMBDRadio.com and listen to us anywhere on the globe or tell your smart speaker to play WMBD Radio 330.
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2: Fox News, I'm John Saucier. The tension's real high between the United States and Iran. The two countries trying to come up with an agreement to end the war. President Trump says there are different factions within Iran.
3: You have the moderates and you have the lunatics. And I think the moderates are more respected. the lunatics want to fight till the end. You know, there will be a very, it'll be a very quick fight.
2: President Trump is heading out to Beijing this week to meet with Chinese President Xi Jinping. White House Principal Deputy Press Secretary Anna Kelly on Fox News Channel with a preview.
4: More good deals for our country. Continued work on the U.S.-China Board of Trade, deals spanning the aerospace, energy, agriculture industries that ultimately will end that practice of shipping jobs overseas and selling out American workers in favor of policies and agreements.
2: The president inviting some top executives, including the CEOs of SpaceX, Apple, and BlackRock, to join him on this trip. 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
5: WMBD Radio Local News. I'm John Cruz. One person in custody after an event in Washington yesterday involving a police shootout and house explosion. Washington police say multiple gunshots were fired from a building just after 4:30 in the morning in the area of Mallard Way and Kingsbury Road. One person allegedly fired shots at police officers, one officer returning fire. Nearby houses evacuated after that explosion and fire from the residence where the suspect allegedly fired the weapon. That suspect taken to OSF Medical Center in Peoria after being taken into custody, with the suspect's condition not known at this time. Now, all residents of that building have been displaced and are getting help from the Red Cross. Illinois State Police have taken over this investigation. Jefferson Avenue in downtown Peoria converted from one-way to two-way traffic tomorrow morning at 10 o'clock. A shed and its contents are a total loss after a fire last night in Peoria. Crews called out to the 2000 block of West Flint Street around 5:40 p.m. They found heavy smoke and flames coming from the shed in the home's backyard. Well, it took about 15 minutes and firefighters got the blaze under control. While the fire was spreading to a nearby tree and phone pole, crews prevented further damage to the home and utility equipment. The cause determined to be accidental. No injuries reported. Damage estimated at $20,000. More news in 30 minutes or as it breaks, and always at WMBDRadio.com.
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7: 25 News First Alert forecast features comfortable conditions for the second half of our Monday. We'll continue to enjoy plenty of sunshine with highs trending a degree or two on either side of the 70-degree mark. Lows tonight will trend in the 40s before gusty southwesterly winds arrive for our Tuesday. Gusts up to 40 miles per hour will be possible, bringing the potential for some blowing dust. Highs top out near 80 before a cold front drives scattered storm chances for Tuesday late afternoon into the evening. I'm 25 News First Alert meteorologist Balint Salivari for WMBD Radio.
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10: An accident's being cleared up in Bartonville on Route 24 northbound at I-474 right at the interchange. There are two left lanes blocked with traffic getting by in the right lane only. Now, delays on Route 6 southbound will start past Radnor and northbound north of I-74. That's the road work. But good news on the McCluggage Bridge eastbound. All lanes are back open after that was down to one lane this morning. So no afternoon delay. And westbound traffic on Route 24 is heavy from McCluggage Road to College Drive and East Peoria with the resurfacing work. 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
12: A choppy trading session with the major averages kicking off the new trading week higher in the NASDAQ and S&P 500, notching fresh record closes despite renewed worries over stalled U.S.-Iran talks. Oil prices spike with West Texas Intermediate crude at around $97 a barrel, while Brent crude, the international benchmark, is around $105. Higher oil prices lifted energy stocks. Tech was the best performing sector, while consumer staples lagged. The Magnificent Seven big cap tech stocks were mixed, and chip makers continue to march higher, with shares of AI darling NVIDIA rising 2% for a new record high. The Dow winners, Caterpillar, Goldman Sachs, and Honeywell. The Dow decliners, Home Depot, Salesforce, and IBM. The Dow rising 95 points, the Nasdaq higher by 27, S&P 500 up 14. That's your Fox Business Report. I'm Hillary Barsky, invested in you.
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0: It's 338, 1470, 100.3 WMBD. John Malone and for Phil Luciano all this week right here, I believe. And so Jefferson is going to go two-way starting tomorrow. Nick McMillian, communications specialist from the City of Peoria Public Works Department, joining us now. Hi, Nick. How are you?
18: Good. How are you today?
0: I'm doing great. You know, anytime someone hears a great news story like this, and the first thing they think is, okay, how's this going to impact me? So I got a question for you.
18: Okay.
0: I get out of the parking garage at Civic Center Plaza, and I can now make a right onto Jefferson Street?
18: As of 10 a.m. tomorrow morning, yes, you will be able to make a right onto Jefferson. That's
0: okay.
18: When the big change to two-way traffic is happening.
0: 10 o'clock tomorrow. So
18: yep.
0: I can go through the intersection, and I can go through the following intersection, but I've got to stop at Fayette, correct?
18: That is correct. You'll have to take a right onto Fayette. If you're traveling that far down.
0: All right. So the big question is, can I get on the interstate?
18: Yeah, so...

0: But the preferred and designated route would be to make that square around, because right. that is the safest way to get on the interstate.
1: Okay, now I'm not Nick. I'm not wanting to put you on the spot here. Okay, and I'm not going to do that because I was talking to the folks in the newsroom just now before we got you on the phone. But when you say preferred route, it's very seldom do I hear. You know, basically traffic laws are traffic laws, right? It's either allowed or it isn't. But I never hear the term preferred come into play. Preferred by who?
0: Preferred by the city.
1: Okay.
0: That would be the safest route to possibly take. So, I mean, while you could make a legal right turn and then do a quick lane change to get onto the on-ramp, there's nothing illegal about that. It would just be the safest, most preferred route if you made the square around, because that is a quick little jaunt right over to the on-ramp.
1: Well, I understand that. I'm just kind of being a realist and saying, all right, generally speaking, because you remember with the Upgrade 74 project years back, Where you got on the entrance ramp to get onto 74 over by the Lowe's in East Peoria,
0: right.
1: and how it was, you know, you could only go right to get onto the eastbound, if you will,
0: right.
1: But
0: and then people still cut across.
1: Yeah, people were cutting across and getting into that westbound, and there were signs obviously saying you couldn't do that. But if
0: right.
1: it's available, you know, you're going to have your scofflaws that are probably going to do it anyway. So I'm just wondering, what are the odds that people are just going to do the big rigmarole around when it's that easy to just make a right and get on the interstate?
0: I mean, if there's a green light, and there's no other, you know, traffic coming, that sort of thing, obviously, if it's clear, make the turn. If you can make it, the thinking and the thought process behind this is, you know, if you're stopped at the red light on Fayette and you're, you know, making a right on red, you know, it would just be trying to avoid, you know, a side swipe or a T-bone collision in the event that another car was, you know, traveling through the intersection and you were trying to quickly jaunt over to that on-ramp. So, I mean, we do realize that people are going to, you know, make that quick little turn onto the interstate. But again, our preferred route would be to make that square.
1: All right. Well, I just wanted to get that clarified, and you know, we won't keep you here and elongate the discussion. But so basically, the city's official position is to engage in the public interest of safety. You might want to make the hang around Spalding, et cetera, but nothing is preventing you from making a right and getting onto the interstate at Fayette if you can.
0: That is correct.
1: All right. Well, fair enough, Nick. I appreciate you coming on and clarifying that for us.
0: Absolutely.
1: All right. Have a great day.
0: You too.
1: All right. There he goes, Nick McMillian. I didn't want to put him on the spot. In fact, I was asked not to for a brief moment, but still, I had to know. And come on, common sense. If you can do it, if the city says, well, we would prefer you not do it, people are going to do it. I mean, are you going to go around the block the old-fashioned way if you have a direct route to get on the interstate? I can tell you exactly what my intention is. I am getting on. Plus, I'm a good driver. I'm a defensive driver, too. I know. I'll avoid it. Okay, it's 3:44 here at WMBD. Illinois drivers will see another gas tax increase on July 1st. The hits just keep on coming. The state tax will rise again to 49.6 cents per gallon because of the automatic annual inflation increase built into the 2019 Rebuild Illinois Infrastructure Program signed by your favorite, my favorite, JB. That means Illinois drivers will continue

0: paying the among the highest gas prices in the country. The average price on May 6th, and it's still continuing to go up, $4.99 a gallon, up from $3.40 a year ago. And, you know, the various reasons, the war in Iraq, so on and so forth. Comparatively speaking, or in Iran, there's a slip. But comparatively speaking, to other states, I mean, we are getting nailed. And get ready. That's just the progressive increase up to 49.6 cents as part of that 2019 Rebuild Illinois automatic annual inflation. Check this out. Illinois has decided not to adopt the federal waiver for standard E10 fuel, forcing a switch to specific, more expensive brands, blends, E15, the summer blend, as it is known, which industry groups warn could add another 25 cents to 30 cents per gallon. When is enough enough? So legislators are proposing a six-month holiday on the state's sales tax on gasoline to reduce prices, which I think is bull. And not that I'm in favor of gas prices, but either or gas taxes, but either you've got them or you don't, right? So if it's okay to say, all right, well, things are just getting a little bit too expensive, so we're going to have to back this off a little bit, I think that's a very disingenuous approach to take for a state that just seems to love taxing people out the wazoo. And I've got the complete list here, by the way. Do you realize, and it may have been brought up to you already, but do you realize that under the Pritzker administration, we have had 57 different nickel-dime tax increases in 6 years? 57. And this one will be 58, 59. Where does it end? Where does it end? I've got the list here someplace. Let's see. I actually want to cover this today. I have the list of all 57 tax increases according to IllinoisPolicy.org. The very first one was in 2019. A cigarette tax. That's right, Illinois, death merchant, a cigarette tax increased from $1.98 to $2.98 per pack. So every pack of cigarettes sold in the state of Illinois is a dollar more starting on 2019. With the judgment being and the rationale being, well, it will try to curb smoking. If smoking gets too expensive, people are not going to smoke. I'm an ex-smoker, okay? I quit in 2007. But I will tell you right now that cigarette smoking taxes are some of the most, price elastic. There's a lot of price elasticity in a highly addictive substance. So most people who are addicted to nicotine, which can be a stronger addiction than the hardest of drugs, are going to pay that extra dollar per pack. 2019, tax number two, added a 15% wholesale tax on electronic cigarettes, e-cigars, and vapes. 2019, motor fuel tax doubled to 38 cents per gallon. Of course, that's been long eclipsed. Pritzker tax number four, 2019, managed care organization tax, imposed a new assessment. Pritzker tax number five in 2019, a video gaming tax increased to 33%. Number six, 2019, a foreign-derived income tax, decoupled from federal rules imposing higher state taxes on foreign-derived corporate income. Because, of course, corporations are not leaving Illinois. Number seven, 2019, tax amnesty program expanded. Number eight, 2019, title fees, increased fees for regular mobile home ATV titles and salvage titles, and introduced new fee for junk vehicles. Number nine, 2019, gambling tax created a new progressive tax schedule with higher taxes on slot machines. If you've just joined us, this is the list of tax increases by JB. Number 10, motor fuel tax increase again. Number 11, motor fuel tax increase again. Number 12, in 2020, another motor fuel tax increase again. On to 2020. This is the pandemic era. Vehicle registration fee increased by $50. 2020, number 14 tax. Trucking registration fee increased by $100. And we'll do one more and then take a break. Number 15, parking garage tax imposed 6% rate on hourly or daily parking and a 9% rate on monthly or annual parking. So that's 15 out of J.B. Pritzker's 57 taxes in his governorship. We will continue. But first, let's tax some more people while they're driving. And here's Ken Zerske.
1: And that accident coming out of Bartonville on Route 24, Adams Street, they're northbound at the interchange I-474. It's cleared up. All lanes are back open. There is an accident, however, on I-74 westbound, just past Route 6. That's going to slow down to past Kerner Road. You have the Route 6 delays both directions, northbound from I-74, even backing up the ramp. From westbound 74 to northbound Route 6 and southbound from Radnor. That is slow heading into the work zone where it goes down to one lane before War Memorial Drive. This is new northbound Knoxville. The ramp is fully blocked now. Make that northbound Route 6. The ramp to Knoxville is fully blocked. It was where you couldn't make the left-hand turn, but now you can't make the right-hand turn. So full blockage of that ramp northbound Route 6 to Knoxville until June 20th. People say that once you drive a Subaru, you always will. 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
0: 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Imposed new income tax surcharge. Wonder if we can get through these by the end of the show today, huh? All right, coming up in just after the news here, we are going to talk to Kansas City author Regina Daniel. She has a book out called Abandoned Cairo, Illinois, The Deserted Delta. And if you've ever driven through this region, it is fascinating. So stick around for that on AM at 1470, FM 100.3, and live everywhere on the free WMBD radio app.
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18: Ramped up legal fights over new maps. I'm Lisa Brady, Fox News. Democrats in Virginia asking the U.S. Supreme Court to invalidate last week's ruling from the state Supreme Court, which blocked new congressional maps on a procedural issue. Also just getting word that Alabama is asking the U.S. Supreme Court to intervene in a redistricting fight. And one more note from the high court, access to an abortion pill is being extended for now, at least until Thursday, while the review of restrictions on mifepristone continues. Federal health officials pushing back on concern that cuts to federal agencies may be hurting preparedness to deal with a hantavirus outbreak.
19: The Centers for Disease Control and Prevention and the Department of Health and Human Services, including, here's who Trump fired, cruise ship inspectors, port health station staff, disease detectives, and others.
18: Senate Minority Leader Chuck Schumer, Medicaid and Medicare Administrator Dr. Mehmet Oz telling reporters,
20: the country's prepared, the CDC is focused on it, and the agency is well aware of the opportunities to actually treat this problem, not just try to prevent it in the future, but treat it if it happens now.
18: 16 U.S. citizens evacuated from the cruise ship hit by a deadly outbreak are now at a special hospital in Nebraska for monitoring. Two others at a facility in Atlanta. Discouraging words about the ceasefire with Iran.
21: After rejecting a counteroffer from Iran over the weekend, President Trump tells me the ceasefire is now on life support.
22: Where the doctor walks in and says, sir, your loved one has approximately a 1% chance of living.
21: The president calls the latest proposal from Iran totally unacceptable and garbage.
18: Fox's Jared Halpern at the White House. Until the conflict ends, the president says he would support a temporary suspension of the federal gas tax to help lower prices. Missouri Republican Senator Josh Hawley just proposing a bill that would do that. 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
23: WMBD Radio Local News, I'm John Cruz. Peoria Public Works' Nick McMillan tells WMBD's Greg and Dan show police will be present to make sure the changeover goes pretty smooth. Adam Street converted to two-way traffic late last month. McMillan reminds drivers that with construction complete, all parking decks downtown now have right-turn-only exits to help keep traffic going.
24: And that is just to help with the free flow of traffic,
23: sure.
24: You know, to keep from lines backing up.
23: And Peoria drivers looking at another significant hike at the gas pump. According to Gas Buddy and AAA Illinois, the average price for a gallon of unleaded in the Peoria Pekin Metro Area, $4.94. This is an 8-cent jump from last week, putting prices nearly 70 cents higher than a month ago. Gas Buddy also noting local prices range from about $4.73 to $5.15 a gallon. Nationwide, the average price climbing to $4.48. Gas Buddy's Patrick DeHaan says an initial drop in some Great Lakes states were due to easing oil prices and a temporary tax waiver in Indiana. But that relief was short-lived after U.S.-Iran talks stalled. And the Peoria Rivermen fell one game short of taking back the cup. Peoria fell 6-4 to the Evansville Thunderbolts on Saturday night at Carver Arena in the deciding Game 5 of the SPHL President's Cup Finals. The Rivermen fell behind 2-1 after the first period, then 5-2 after the second, and the win gives Evansville their second straight President's Cup. More news in 30 minutes or as it breaks, and always at WMBDRadio.com.
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27: The 25 News First Alert Forecast is calling for a quiet night and a cool one with temperatures in the upper 40s tomorrow morning, followed by a warm Tuesday with highs in the low 80s. We can thank gusty southwesterly winds for that, but that could also create some areas of blowing dust. If you see any low visibility on the roads, just slow down as needed. Eventually, a cold front slides through later in the day tomorrow, bringing scattered showers and storms and maybe a strong storm or two. From 25 News, I'm First Alert Chief Meteorologist Brian Walter for WMBD Radio.
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1: An accident on I-74 westbound has traffic tied up from Route 6 to just past Kerner Road. Route 6 is backed up heading northbound from I-474, even backing up the westbound 74 ramp. And southbound is from Radnor Road. No change in the work zone there, still the left lane blocked both directions. No delays eastbound McCluggage Bridge, despite that being down to one lane during the day. It was picked up. Still a backup westbound on Route 24, Boyd Parkway, from McCluggage Road to College Drive with the resurfacing work. Spring's here. 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

0: Good afternoon. It is 4:09 here at 1470, 100.3 WMBD. Monday it is. Another fun week on the way. And I want to welcome to the telephones of WMBD, Regina Daniel. She is the author of a very fascinating book on a very, very interesting part of history and an interesting part of the Illinois geography, Cairo, Illinois, or if, if you're from there, I know some people who've lived in that area, they call it Cairo, Illinois, right, Regina?
1: Yes.
0: So welcome to the show. Regina, this is a terrific book. I pre-ordered this a long time ago, and I'm sure you've done this before. It was one of these where I ordered it and just completely forgot about it and had a pleasant surprise when I opened up my mailbox, and there it was.
1: Well, I'm glad that you enjoyed it, and thank you for buying the book.
0: All right. Well, you have written this fascinating book. It's not a long book. I mean, it's just a little bit under 100 pages, 98 pages, including the bibliography, but it is full of pictures about the city of Cairo, Illinois. Let me tell you a quick story, and then I'll let you kind of explain things. In 2016, I was on a family trip to Tunica, Mississippi. And I decided on the spur of the moment, I had heard so many stories about Cairo, Illinois from some people I used to work with in higher education and such, and I decided to take a little detour off of I-57 to just see it for myself. And I just took an excursion, a day trip through the region, and boy, am I glad I was, because I did it, because I was told just these crazy stories about just how desolate, and there's nothing there, and you can see the artifacts of an infrastructure that used to exist that just isn't there. I didn't believe any of these stories, and then I got there, and I mean, I was just wide-eyed, like, oh my gosh. It's crazy.
1: Usually, you know, when I write about a place, like just a building or whatever, I'll write about the history of the building. However, in this case, all of the buildings are pretty much abandoned. I mean, there is still a lot of livability there, but a majority of their buildings are abandoned because of all of the same reason. And, you know, there's a few fingers that play on the hand that basically was the demise of this town. Yes, there was some flooding, and there is a lot of, with resident interviews, I've read about a lot of local corruption, but mainly racism is the reason why this town is the way that it is.
0: You know, I said to the people in the car back then, it's been 10 years ago, I'm saying, look geographically where this is. I mean, you're at the confluence of the Mississippi River and the Ohio River. This just looks like, I mean, it just looks like a place that is just could be destined to be just an economic boom, and it's exactly the opposite.
1: I mean, at one time it was, but then again, all these factors of flooding, local corruption, violence, and racism just really pulled the plug on this drain, and that's when it all went down.
0: Well, Regina, and you look at a map of Illinois compared to the United States as a whole, and you get to the southern tip of Illinois, you are pretty much in the South.
1: Yes, sir. It's definitely a different experience.
0: So tell us just a little bit, without giving too much away to the audience, you mentioned the racial struggles, and absolutely, I mean, we're going back to Civil War, post-Civil War, all the way through the 20th century, a major, major unrest and a riot that took place in 1967. There's been incidents since. It's always been, I believe, in modern times, a predominantly African-American town. But there's been there was a very, very serious tinge of struggle that went on between the Caucasians and the African Americans that go all the way back to Reconstruction, correct?
1: Yes, I mean, ever since the Civil War, Cairo was, of course, part of the North, and they did have a contraband camp there, which was a key component into the emancipation of a lot of Exodus freemen. And when they, you know, kind of got there, it was a place for them to kind of, you know, catch their breath, get a job, get, you know, their thought process together and have a sense of community. And but even though they were in the North and they had the sense of community within the contraband camp, it was still a very problematic time for the African-American community in a free state.
0: Right. And fast forward to the present, which is really what I want to talk about today, because we can get the details in this book and people can read about the tragic history of this town. You have yourself pictured on page 87 with Gabriel Dickerson and Romello Orr, Cairo's two youngest black city council members. And did you spend a lot of time with them while you were there?
1: It wasn't like I didn't spend my whole trip with them, but I did get to spend a lot of time talking to them, getting to hear their ideas, their fresh ideas for the town. I think that these young men have a fire in their belly. They definitely have a vigor and they want to bring a lot of change, a lot of positive change. And I think given the opportunities, I think that they are going to do a lot for their Romello is from there, so that is his hometown, but Gabriel has just as much love for the town, even though he is not originally from there. And I think with their love, their dedication, and their goals, I think they're going to do great things.
0: Now, you mentioned they're city council members. Is there an active and legitimate body that's governing that city right now?
1: Yes, there is. And there is a little small thriving community that still does live there. Like, there is life amongst the abandonment there. So it is not like a complete ghost town. And it is a thriving community that, you know, wants to see a lot of life come back to Cairo in the form of having a grocery store again, possibly having a gas station, maybe even a couple of, you know, things that would bring in some tourism for them. So it is a hopeful community of survivors and proud people there.
0: Regina Daniel, our guest, author of Abandoned Cairo, Illinois, The Deserted Delta. That's the southernmost tip of the state of Illinois at the confluence of the Mississippi and Ohio rivers. Regina, you have a lot of pictures in this book of building interiors. I'm assuming you had a guide to take you through all of this.
1: No, really? A lot of it was just me on my own doing what I had to do to get the full story and the full scope of it.
0: And these buildings are just unlocked? You just walk in and just look around and take pictures, huh?
1: Yeah, a lot of these buildings have faced a lot of decay, so there are doors that are missing, and yeah, maybe it's just easier to ask for forgiveness than it is permission.
0: Right. Well, you're talking about a hospital that you've got a before and after of the hospital, and there's a theater. I've seen that theater. It was in a little bit better condition 10 years ago when I saw it, but that's relatively speaking, and these buildings, you know, you can just envision that this was once just there were a lot of people here and there was a lot going on, and nature is just kind of taking it back. I mean, you've got pictures of houses in this book that are just overgrown with the vegetation, like they're sitting in the jungle someplace.
1: And that is the beauty of Cairo, is besides their community of, you know, survivors that have gone through quite so much through the years, is like here in Kansas City, when a building goes abandoned, you know, we face so much like scrap iron thieves, there's vandals, and it's just there's so many enemies of an abandoned building. However, in Cairo, the enemy there is time and weather. Yeah. So their buildings are oddly preserved. There is some decay to it, but again, that is just time and weather.
0: Are there any merchants actively operating? I mean, you mentioned it's a food desert again. Is that still the case?
1: They did lose their grocery store as of December 31st. However, there are some businesses that still do operate there. They do have a barbecue joint named Shemwell's there. They have a Dollar General. They have a couple of little convenience store areas and stuff. But for an actual grocery store itself, no, they do not have one of those. They either have to go over to Paducah, Kentucky, or they have to go into Cape Girardeau, which is like a good 30-minute drive almost.
0: Is it safe in Cairo, Illinois?
1: I never felt unsafe at any time. I spoke with many locals. I even hung out with some in a parking lot. We had a really good time. I enjoyed hearing their stories of growing up and living life there to this day. I felt very welcomed, and it was a really good time, to be honest with you.
0: So all the people that you talk to, what are they, apparently they've not lost hope. I mean, what is the plan? What are their aspirations? What do they want to do? What do they want to see with this town going forward?
1: I definitely know they want to see a lot of things cleaned up. Maybe some demolition to take down some of the stuff that is already falling apart or that is just in really bad shape and a danger to anybody that's there. But they just kind of want to take it step by step by cleaning, bringing in small businesses for more employment, for things to do there. And it's going to be a slow process, but I feel with what people want, they have the leadership behind it. I think that this will be a snowball that hopefully a little slow starting off, but I think once it gets traction, there's no holding them back.
0: Well, I'm jealous, Regina. I love these kinds of stories, and I love to wander the country and see these places that you can only just imagine exist. And you've written a wonderful book here. It is, I'm sure, available on Amazon.com. And where else can people find this?
1: You can really find it anywhere books are sold online.
0: Okay.
1: But also throughout Illinois, if your local library does not have this book, you can like ask your head librarian to have this book ordered for you if it is not already in your local branch. Should you not want to buy it and you just want to check it out and support your local library, that is an option as well. And thank you for saying that my book is wonderful.
0: It is.
1: Really nervous about this, being an outsider telling the story of these people that, you know, I hope I understood the assignment.
0: It really is a case of anthropology when you look at it, and it's a wonderful addition to the body of knowledge of just small town America, the flyover country that gets ignored. And again, I can't overemphasize, you've just written a terrific book here. I'm proud to own it, and I am very, very happy you came on the show today.
1: Thank you for the kind words, and thank you for this opportunity to talk about the book and the wonderful people of Cairo.
0: All right, Regina, thank you.
1: Have a good day.
0: All right, you too. That's Regina Daniel, Abandoned Cairo, Illinois, The Deserted Delta. It is a fascinating read, Ken Zersky. You got to get this.
2: Yeah,
0: because you're a history guy. I know.
2: Yeah, and you were showing me parts of the book's pictures in the book, too. Every town has a history, you know, and this one, though, this one is fascinating.
0: And you can go to, you can actually go to Google Maps and just get the satellite version, and just, you can just look for yourself from the air what this town looks like. It's unreal. So, check it out. All right. 422, here's traffic and Ken Zersky.
2: Still got a delay on I-74 heading westbound. That's just past Route 6 to just past Kernero with an accident. Might be a couple of accidents, one mixed in there. It doesn't look good on Route 6. Boy, it's just northbound delay. Starts where westbound 474, the crossover, and then the Route 6 backup goes all the way up to War Memorial Drive while southbound is past Radnor Road. Remember now, northbound Route 6, the ramp 2 Knoxville, you can't make that right-hand turn. It's been you couldn't make the left-hand turn. Now you can't make the right-hand turn, so effectively that full ramp is closed, and that's blocked till June 20th. 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
0: It's 427. Thanks again to Regina Daniel, author of Abandoned Cairo, Illinois. From the text line, Cairo's problems was about the flooding. Did not agree with the lady that was interviewed. Well, I'm not sure what you disagreed with. I actually have known a lot about its very troubling past through history, to be totally fair. There was a man who used to work at WMBD, and in fact, that I'm friends with and have known for a long time, later became a weather person in Springfield, Joe Crane. If you've been a long-time listener, you may remember that name. Joe Crane was from Cairo, Illinois, born and raised there. And he told me some of these stories, and I have done some of this, some independent reading myself. It was just one of those cases where things just got so, over the years, just the rampant poverty, and it was like everyone out of the pool and just gradually whittled down to next to nothing. But I'm glad to hear that there is some commerce still there. I'm glad to hear that there's a dream that is still alive. There's a spark that is still there to try to keep this. I mean, what a place. What a location, right at the confluence of the Ohio River and the Illinois River or the Mississippi River. It's a and it's a beautiful area too when you drive through just the rural parts heading up through the boot heel of Missouri or those sides, and you can see these big green iron bridges, right? And you cross one of them and go right into to Cairo, the southernmost tip of the state of Illinois, right there. And Fort Defiance, actually the place, very historic fort going all the way back to the Civil War years, and you can actually walk around and see it. And then you get on the main drag, which is Washington Street, through town, and you will see very quickly that with a handful of businesses, maybe a diner or two, there is a Dollar General there, she said. Thank goodness Dollar General saved the day once again. And just a lot of rubble and decay. And let's hope they can get things together again. But you can check it out at the library, see if it's at the Peoria Library, the East Peoria Library. And she said that if you go there and find that it's not, then you can request that they get a copy of the book, or you can buy it anywhere books are sold. You can get it on Amazon, and very, very recommended reading. And the more often I do this show, as you know, I read tons of books. I'd like to do more of these and just share some of the great stories that I've picked up over time. All right, so we've got news coming up, and guess what? Some more history. It's Monday. It's Twistery Day, and Chris Kiergaard not with us today on the second Monday, but Ken Zersky is in his place. You can hear us and stream us at WMBDRadio.com. 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
13: Fox News, I'm Tom Rigotti. President Trump has declared the ceasefire with Iran on life support, calling Tehran's peace proposal unacceptable. Fox's Ashley Webster's in Tel Aviv.
16: President Trump will be meeting with security advisors to talk about the next steps. It could include a resumption of military action. It could also include what to do with the logjam of ships in the Strait of Hormuz, where more than 1,500 vessels remain stranded.
13: The man charged with trying to kill President Trump at the White House Correspondents' Dinner pleads not guilty, Fox's David Spunt reports.
17: Federal prosecutors say Allen, armed with several weapons, stormed through a security checkpoint at the Washington Hilton on Saturday, April 25th, before running toward the ballroom where he fired his long gun, hitting a Secret Service officer in the chest.
13: The agent was not seriously injured. 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
18: WMBD Radio Local News, I'm John Cruz. Lots of construction wrapping up to start in central Illinois this week. Starting today, the ramp from northbound Route 6 to Knoxville will be closed until mid-June for work on the Knoxville overpass, and detours will be posted. Also today, southwest Washington Street and Peoria will be reduced to one lane in both directions, right there along Walnut for sidewalk improvements. Now, Hurlburt will be closed to through traffic starting today on the west side of the MacArthur Highway intersection as part of a reconstruction project. It will take about 6 weeks. And starting tomorrow, Jefferson just west of Main Street will be closed in the morning and afternoon for building demolition work. No injuries after a garage fire that caused about $100,000 in damage last night in East Peoria. Firefighters got the call just before 8 p.m. They found fire coming from the attached garage along Shannon Hills Drive with the vehicles inside damaged as well. Firefighters quickly extinguished that fire. The Red Cross is stepping in to assist. The cause of that fire still remains under investigation. Well, grocery stores across Illinois bracing for decreasing spending as households lose their federal food assistance benefits this month. Changes to SNAP approved in President Trump's One Big Beautiful Bill Act last year, where people must now fulfill new work requirements or submit for an exemption to keep their benefits. Capital News Illinois reports for some independent grocers whose profit margins average 2%, a decrease in spending could lead to store closures. More news in 30 minutes or as it breaks, and always at WMBDRadio.com.
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21: The 25 News First Alert forecast is calling for a quiet night and a cool one with temperatures in the upper 40s tomorrow morning. followed by a warm Tuesday with highs in the low 80s. We can thank gusty southwesterly winds for that, but that could also create some areas of blowing dust. If you see any low visibility on the roads, just slow down as needed. Eventually, a cold front slides through later in the day tomorrow, bringing scattered showers and storms and maybe a strong storm or two. From 25 News, I'm First Alert Chief Meteorologist Brian Walter for WMBD Radio.
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2: Westbound 74 is slowing down at Route 6. That goes to about Kerner Road with an accident being cleared up. While Route 6 delays are all road work, and that westbound 474 through the crossover and onto northbound Route 6 go all the way to War Memorial Drive. Still the left lane blocked there both directions, so the southbound backup is just past Radnor Road. No delays on the McCluggage Bridge. Looks like they're still down to one lane with the resurfacing work in East Peoria. Route 24 westbound McCluggage Road to College Drive. Eastbound 74 just a little tight approaching the Murray Baker Bridge. 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

0: 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You know what this music means. Time for another installment of Twistery. And normally we've got Chris Kjærgaard of the Dirksen Congressional Center, but I understand it is a running tradition for the second Monday of the month. Ken Zerske.
1: Hello, John.
0: Oh, I got the wrong microphone. Hold on here. There you go. Ken Zerske. Let's try that.
2: Hello, John.
0: There you go.
2: Phil always jokes about how long of a walk I have to get over here to the studio.
0: Yeah, you made quite a trip.
2: Yeah.
0: That's a sacrifice.
2: So I'm wore out.
0: So you do this once a month, right?
2: Yes.
0: You come up with a topic once a month and bring it in. And I said, all right, well, what do we got this week? And you said, well, let me surprise you.
2: So, yeah, I'll surprise you. I'm going to test your skepticism. I don't know if you're a skeptical guy or not.
0: Well,
2: you know, we're talking about the Triple Crown now. We've had the Kentucky Derby, and now the Preakness is this Saturday. And there's some debate on whether or not the Triple Crown still has that shine to it, because the past 3 out of 5 horses who've won the Kentucky Derby did not run in the Preakness, even though they were healthy.
0: Mm-hmm.
2: It's like, so maybe we got to change it. But there's been a big debate about that, whether or not we need to space that out even more. But in the 1930s, so this is interesting, there was someone who made headline news because they were able to pick 7 straight winners of the Kentucky Derby, 7 straight years.

0: go sit by the walnut tree, and the dog would go walk. Now, you know, already I think your brain is going.
1: I see where this is going.
0: I don't like this at all.
1: I see where this is going.
0: I'm being skeptical about this already. But
1: I'm giving you that look out of the top of my glasses.
0: So at some point, the dog became what the owner, Mr. James Van Arsdell, said was a psychic dog, because he kept there were times where someone would ask the dog, am I going to have a boy or girl? Say they're going to have a baby. And I don't know how they did it with the dog, but the dog would pick the gender of the baby. So he thought, well, I'm going to extend this to picking Kentucky Derby winners, see if he can do it. So what the owner did is set in front of Jim, the dog, as many envelopes as there were horses in the race, right? And inside the envelopes were each horse that was in the race.
1: All right. Now, before you go any further with this, okay, is there any kind of auditing firm that supervised this process?
0: Well, we'll get to that.
1: Okay. All right. But, go ahead.
0: So Jim would go walk over to an envelope and scratch his paw on the envelope. Mr. Van Arsdell, the owner, would take, and obviously there'd be people there and they'd be filming this, right? Or they'd be taking pictures of it in the 1930s, right? And so Jim would put his paw on the envelope. Mr. Van Arsdell would take the envelope, put it in a safe, close up and lock the safe. The race would happen in the next couple of days. Obviously, this was before the race, right? The race would happen. There's the winner. Gallant Fox wins the 1930-whatever Kentucky Derby. They open up the safe. They open up the envelope. It says Gallant Fox on the envelope. Jim picked a winner, and he did that 7 years in a row. And skeptics like you and I know you're thinking about that, they couldn't figure it out. If it was a trick, they could not figure it out. And the owner was such a humble guy who was not like a magician or an entertainer. He never asked for any concession for what was going on. He never profited off of it. He just had the dog, and that's all he wanted. And they even tested his psychic ability in a college psychology class, and they still couldn't figure out if Jim was a psychic or if there was some kind of trick to it all. But for 7 years in a row, he picked the Kentucky Derby winners.
1: How did the streak get broke?
0: I'm not sure.
1: Did the dog meet its maker?
0: Let's see. When did Jim die? I had that. There is a statue of Jim the Wonder Dog in his hometown of, it's in Marshall, Missouri.
1: So that's what I was going to ask you next. I think I've driven through Marshall, Missouri.
0: Oh, okay.
1: Where is it? Is it in like central part
0: of the... It's probably right in there. They probably have a square there.
1: You
0: can Google it and see it. Yeah, Jim the Wonder Dog in Marshall, Missouri.
1: Like around Moberly or something like that?
0: Jim was an English setter. He was a hunting dog. And I just think that's an interesting story. And if they were trying to figure it out, they couldn't figure it out, because they were there watching as Jim picked that envelope every year for 7 years and watched the envelope go into that safe. And every year after the race, it would come out and that envelope would maybe a good magician could maybe tell you how a trick like that could be pulled off, but
1: I don't know. The pride and joy of Marshall, Missouri. It looks like it's about maybe 15 miles north of I-70, right in the central part of the state, just right around where I thought it was.
0: Yeah.
1: Wow.
0: And do you see the statue there? Did you Google it?
1: Let me zoom. I got to zoom. Okay, so I'm zooming in, and I'm looking for the little highlights, and so far, what's the name of this thing again?
0: Jim the Wonder Dog.
1: Yeah. Statue. There it is!
0: Yeah, there's Jim.
1: Yeah, it's at the corner of Lafayette Avenue and North Street. There's a Jim the Wonder Dog Park.
0: Yes!
1: Right, and then there's the Jim the Wonder Dog Museum. Which is right next to it. Yeah, so I got to click on this now. The museum, it's closed today. Oh, there it is. There's a statue.

0: It opens tomorrow at 10 o'clock. And it's a really cool place. It's okay, here it is. It's jimthewonderdog.org.
1: Okay, there you go. You find out all about Jim the Wonder Dog. They said that the owner, Van Arsdale, refused any commercialization of Jim. He never even wanted any part of that. And that, I know this is 1930s, well past P.T. Barnum, right? But there were still vaudeville circuits and vaudeville shows
0: for
1: going
0: sure.
1: on who wanted to have the
0: oh,
1: dog.
0: That been...
1: And he's like, nope, he never made a dime.
0: That would have headlined
1: so
0: at the Orpheum.
1: So then you scratch your head and go, well, then what was, if this was a trick, then what was the motivation behind it? That you know, eh, who knows? I mean, you know, I don't know if you believe in psychics or not or anything like that, or people have psychic abilities. Why wouldn't a dog have something like that? And
0: I can only go so far.
1: Think about, I'm surprised James Van Arsdale wasn't contacted by the mob and goes,
0: no kidding.
1: Okay, we want to make some money off of the Kentucky Derby. Don't do this. You know, you just... We'll pay you to have that dog pick that horse, and then obviously they would know what horse would win. But I mean,
0: we're right in the middle of the. I mean, we are right smack in the middle of this racing season with the Preakness coming this weekend. I can't believe that this place is closed today.
1: Oh,
0: that shocks
1: no.
0: me. The museum is closed. You can. They've got a gift store. You can shop and get some of their merchandise, and you can donate to bury a bone for Jim.
1: How about that?
0: Now I want to get these people on the air and talk.
1: Now, considering what my pick did in the Kentucky Derby last week, I need Jim
0: the
1: Preakness.
0: For sure. And then, of course, the Belmont is early June, I think, right?
1: Yes, right. Okay. It's 3 weeks after the Preakness, right?
0: All right. Well, this is a fascinating topic. I am a cynic.
1: You're going, I've got to get to Marshall and check out this Jim the Wonder Dog Museum.
0: I know I've been through there. I'm trying to remember, but I definitely did not know that Jim the Wonder Dog was there, for sure.
1: Yes.
0: All right. Very good, sir.
1: All right. I'm going to walk back.
0: All right. Very, very good, sir. So, jimthewonderdog.org is the address, and you can see all about this story. And, right next door over in Marshall, Missouri. It's just off I-70. Good stuff. All right. It's 4:48 here at WMBD. Coming up after 5, going to get into some Hanta virus updates. We've got a few other fun things to get to before we get out of here today. Reminder for you, speaking of traffic, Jefferson Avenue goes two-way at 10 tomorrow. Looking forward to that. It's going to be a fun drive home. See, I'm easily entertained, too. It's 4:48, and Ken Zerske, you back at Ground Zero there?
1: I am back.
0: All right. What's going on?
1: There's an accident at Monroe and Fayette in Peoria, and that is reported with injuries. The delay that was westbound 74 from Route 6 to Kerner Road is now gone. So that accident's now cleared up, but not the delays on Route 6. That is due to the road work in both directions, similar to last week. The left lane is still blocked, and southbound is past Radnor. Northbound is from westbound 474 out of the crossover and right into the delay on Route 6. Eastbound 74, that was tightening up approaching the Murray Baker Bridge. That looks better. Still looks like it's down to one lane, though, in East Peoria Route 24 between Grange Road and College Drive. 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
0: Well, I'm not going to be making it to Marshall, Missouri this summer, unfortunately. I am scheduled, however, to do a little road tripping later this month. Assuming I can get out of here, things are a little bit... unpredictable these days at 1470 and 100.3 WMBD. I'm John Malone in for Phil Luciano, who is in for Dan DiOrio on the morning show. But, I'm scheduled to head out to, up to Minnesota, over to North Dakota, over to Montana to visit my nephew, and then back down through Wyoming and just, the West, some of my favorite areas. Speaking of which... After 5:30 this afternoon, interesting story. Transportation Secretary Sean Duffy is making a controversial road trip back to reality TV. Now, what can be controversial about the Great American Road Trip, a five-part reality series set to air on YouTube in celebration of the United States' 250th anniversary? Follows Duffy as he travels across the country with his wife, Fox News host Rachel Campos Duffy, and their nine children. Yes, it's being deemed controversial, and we will tell you why coming up after 5:30. I can't believe that. Latest on the Hanta virus, patient zero has been identified. We'll talk about that coming up here after 5 o'clock. Interesting couple of stories I saw over the weekend. This was an example of just how sometimes the national media plays things. Have you ever heard of Nick Pascal? He's an actor. Nick Pascal. Guilty of attempted murder after stabbing his ex. A Los Angeles jury found Pascal guilty on all six counts, including one count of attempted murder, with findings that he used a deadly weapon during a domestic violence incident. Okay? The other counts include one count of forcible rape, three felony counts of injuring a spouse, fiancé, or partner, and one count of felony first-degree burglary with a person in the home, according to criminal records in Los Angeles. Who is Nick Pascal? Well, the headline says in the article, the How I Met Your Mother actor guilty of attempted murder after stabbing ex. Okay, you see that headline. What's the first thing you think of? Who starred in that show? Right? Neil Patrick Harris. And that's where I went. I saw this headline. Wait a second here. How I Met Your Mother actor guilty of a Neil Patrick Harris? Who wouldn't have a girlfriend to begin with, but that's beside the point here. The guy, Nick Pascal, the headline says, How I Met Your Mother actor, he appeared in one episode. In season 7. So how do you think the people behind the show How I Met Your Mother feel about this? The guy was in one episode in season 7. It garners the headline everywhere, How I Met Your Mother actor. All right, you can stream us at WMBDRadio.com or at AM 1470. We're everywhere. Face it. 4 o'clock.
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19: Calls it a piece of garbage. I'm Lisa Lacera, Fox News. President Trump reacting to the latest response from Iran to the U.S. peace proposal.
20: I didn't even finish reading it. I said, I'm not going to waste my time reading it. I would say it's one of the weakest right now. It's on life support.
19: The president has warned bombings would resume if there is no deal with Iran. That includes Tehran's inability to obtain a nuclear weapon. On gas prices, the president has a plan to bring them down.
1: At least while the war with Iran continues to rattle the oil market, President Trump says he wants a suspension of the federal gas tax.
20: You know, it's a small percentage, but it's, you know, it's still money.
1: The federal tax on gasoline is just over 18 cents per gallon and would require action from Congress to suspend it. But there has been legislation introduced by both Republicans and Democrats to do just that. Still, President Trump says gas prices will drop quickly once the war is over and the vital Strait of Hormuz reopened.
19: Fox's Jared Halpern at the White House. Wall Street, the Dow gained 95. The Nasdaq added 27. The S&P plus 13 as oil prices rose over $100 a barrel as the Iran conflict drags on. Two passengers traveling together on the cruise ship infected with Hanta virus have been transported to Emory University in Atlanta. The rest taken to a hospital in Nebraska.
21: The remaining 15 passengers are staying in more hotel-like accommodations here at Nebraska Medical Center for observation, and health officials say these safety protocols will keep the risk of the disease spreading to the general public very low.
19: Fox's Jonathan Seri in Omaha. Three people on board the ship died. Virginia Democrats have filed an emergency appeal with the U.S. Supreme Court seeking to stop a lower court ruling invalidating their redrawn congressional maps, and the high court leaving a woman's access to a widely used abortion pill untouched until at least Thursday. 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
22: WMBD Radio Local News. I'm John Cruz. One person in custody after an event in Washington yesterday involving a police shootout and house explosion. Washington police say multiple gunshots were fired from a building just after 4:30 in the morning in the area of Mallard Way and Kingsbury Road. One person allegedly fired shots at police officers, one officer returning fire. Nearby houses evacuated after that explosion and fire from the residence where the suspect allegedly fired the weapon. That suspect taken to OSF Medical Center in Peoria after being taken into custody with the suspect's condition not known at this time. Now, all residents of that building have been displaced and are getting help from the Red Cross. Illinois State Police have taken over this investigation. Jefferson Avenue in downtown Peoria converted from one-way to two-way traffic tomorrow morning at 10 o'clock. A shed and its contents are a total loss after a fire last night in Peoria. Crews called out to the 2000 block of West Flint Street around 5:40 p.m. They found heavy smoke and flames coming from the shed in the home's backyard. Well, it took about 15 minutes and firefighters got the blaze under control. While the fire was spreading to a nearby tree and phone pole, crews prevented further damage to the home and utility equipment. The cause determined to be accidental. No injuries reported. Damage estimated at $20,000. More news in 30 minutes or as it breaks, and always at WMBDRadio.com.
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24: The 25 News First Alert Forecast is calling for a quiet night and a cool one with temperatures in the upper 40s tomorrow morning, followed by a warm Tuesday with highs in the low 80s. We can thank gusty southwesterly winds for that. But that could also create some areas of blowing dust. If you see any low visibility on the roads, just slow down as needed. Eventually, a cold front slides through later in the day tomorrow, bringing scattered showers and storms and maybe a strong storm or two. From 25 News, I'm First Alert Chief Meteorologist Brian Walter for WMBD Radio.
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26: In downtown Peoria, an accident's being cleared up at Monroe and Fayette. That's an accident reported with injuries. I-74 looks good now. Eastbound approaching the Murray Baker Bridge. And westbound at Route 6, where there was an accident and a delay to Kerner Road. That's now gone. Route 6 is still slowing down both directions with the road work. Southbound past Radnor, northbound from I-74. Remember, northbound Route 6 ramp to Knoxville is now closed. You can't make the right-hand turn. The left turn has been blocked, and that's going to stay closed until June 20th. 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
6: 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And I recommend trying out our jumbo pan-seared sea scallops with Brussels sprout slaw tossed in Johnny's hot bacon dressing. It is so good. 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
8: Such a night, such a night. Sweet confusion under the moonlight.
0: 5:09 on Monday, May 11th, 2026. My name is John Malone, in for Phil Luciano, 1470, 100.3 WMBD. Well, the latest on the Hanta virus, we've got Hanta hysteria all over the place, and really not much to see here yet. We've got all the latest, including a little bit more information on patient zero, where it came from down in the landfill in South America. But first, this afternoon, we have Senate Minority Leader Chuck Schumer at the podium.
10: Today, 17 Americans, including three New Yorkers, who were on the cruise ship at the center of the Hanta virus outbreak, arrived in Nebraska, where they remain in quarantine. One has since tested positive for Hanta virus.
0: Oh, boy.
10: They should know that all of us here in the Senate are thinking of them, praying for their health. No one should have to go through such an ordeal.
0: But
10: the Hanta virus outbreak reminds us of what happened during COVID-19.
0: Uh-oh.
10: We need to invest in public health and pandemic preparedness. Sadly, the Trump administration has not learned that lesson. The Trump administration gutted our public health defenses. The public may not know it, but Trump fired
0: the workers
10: whose job it is to protect us from outbreaks like Hanta.
0: What? The people that were supposed to protect us against outbreaks like Hanta were fired? Oh, the humanity. What were they supposed to do in the landfill of South America? But continue. Anytime, Chuck. Go.
10: Donald Trump, Russell Vought, and Elon Musk are purged hundreds of federal workers at the Centers for Disease Control and Prevention and the Department of Health and Human Services, including...
0: Including?
10: Here's who Trump fired. Cruise ship inspectors, port health station staff, disease detectives, and others. He cut all those, and now we have the hantavirus.
0: How in the hell can Trump fire someone on a foreign cruise ship?
10: They're there for a purpose. Blindly swinging their Doge train saw through the federal government, Trump, Vought, and Musk also hamstrung the CDC's vessel sanitation program, a program that didn't cost the taxpayer.
0: Ah, shut up. All right. Patient zero of the deadly cruise ship virus, the rat virus, has been identified as, you already know this story if you've been following it, a Dutch bird watcher, ornithologist. That's right, ornithologist, Leo Schilperud, I think, Schilperud, whatever. Our thoughts and prayers to his family. He is now no longer alive, 70 years old, boarded the boat with his wife after making a fateful trip to a landfill site in Argentina. Yeah, you've seen the pictures. The site has been dubbed the end of the world by locals. USHUAIA, the name of the town. So what is that? Ushuaia or what have you. It's way down on the southern tip of Argentina. They got on the ship, fresh off the bird-watching excursion in the landfill. And, of course, you know the rest of the story. Leo was the first patient to die of the virus on board the ship. His wife got off the ship with his body but died trying to board a plane to the Netherlands from South Africa. So that is all we know. But it, you know, doesn't take any time for Schumer to rush to the floor of the Senate to begin throwing blame around to the Doge chainsaw-wielding, heartless people who have cut all of these cruise ship inspectors who wouldn't even have the authority to cut the cruise ship inspectors that we are talking about here. Okay, so here's the latest on this. It's 5:14 at WMBD. Our text line, by the way, is, you can text the studio directly, 79489-79489. I was going to play a little bit more of the Schumer soundbite, but I'll just be honest. I decided to spare you, and I just was not in the mood to listen to that guy. And I get less and less in the mood to listen to that guy. And in fact, now I'm in zero mood to ever listen to that guy. But when you start taking situations like this, and what we see going on now in the news is we've got these leaderboards on some of these websites, and there is this effort going on out there. There is this effort to drum this up and at least kind of create some kind of anxiety and situation to lead to the same exact paranoia that fueled the beginning of the last pandemic, and this is not going to turn into one of those. Dr. Scott Pagan, that's right, that's his name, a virologist at the UC Riverside School of Medicine, say the same thing. Don't panic, but take this seriously, okay? I've heard of hantavirus. I know Gene Hackman's wife died of it. I've heard these things before, but it's amazing to me, and this always happens, how these situations, these diseases, these viruses, these frailties and infections and things that are transmitted live amongst us every day of our life. And we don't hear anything about them from anybody until we get a case like this in the news. You know, several years ago, and I don't want to get any details on it here, but several years ago, I contracted something at a hospital and it was taken care of and it was done. I did not go around and treat it like it was the next, academic and pandemic. Now, this is what you call a, and I saw the word here, nosocomial infection. It's called a hospital-acquired or close contact kind of spread. You know, you have these in the hospital, like MRSA, for example. A lot of these that are they just live amongst us. And the same is with this. Okay, the issue is not exactly how many rats you're hanging around with. The issue is if you're cleaning up and getting in close contact with rat-infested areas. And once the case is isolated, that's going to be the end of it. I can remember, I mentioned this last week, I can remember it like it was yesterday. I even know what year it was. It was 2014 when we had the Western Africa Ebola outbreak. And there were people here in the United States, myself included, that was just a little bit concerned about something that's so instantly deadly. I mean, you get a hold of that virus and you're going to be bleeding out of your eyeballs and dead within a day. People were a little concerned about something so highly airborne. I mean, we're talking highly airborne and contagious coming across our borders. And what were we called? We were called racists because the virus originated in Africa. No need to panic here. You're just being a bunch of xenophobic racists for being worried about Ebola. But go ahead and go overboard and cause all kinds of panic and widespread warnings about something like this that is nowhere near the bit as contagious as that would be. This is a crazy quote, okay? This is a Pagan, the doctor from UC Riverside. Offers this advice. Don't sweep or vacuum rodent droppings. Wet contaminated areas before cleaning. Wear gloves and a mask while you're cleaning. Not all the time, while you're cleaning. Ventilate the space. And if you've recently traveled to South America and start running a fever with muscle aches, tell your doctor. Pagan says, quote, if someone comes in and they say, hey, I've got some muscle aches, and I recently went down to South America bird watching in a landfill in southern Argentina, you may want to get them tested. The story actually says that. How many of you do that? How many of you have been bird watching at a landfill in southern Argentina? We need to act like adults here. We really do. This is a situation that will be under control, and part of this is fueled by a news media that is hungry to advance this story, and part of it is, as Chuck Schumer just exposed to us, just another effort to throw partisan attacks, and it is irresponsible all the way around. All right, it's 5:20 at WMBD, and let's get a traffic check now, and here's Ken Zersky.
26: And that Route 6 is still heavy in both directions. It is northbound from I-74. It still looks like it's backing up part of that ramp to northbound Route 6 up to War Memorial Drive. Southbound looks a little better than Radnor Road, and it looks to be just tight approaching War Memorial Drive. So, I mean, it's starting to clear out a little bit. War Memorial Drive still heavy at Big Hollow Willow Knolls. No change there. That's still down to one lane both directions. The ramp to Knoxville from northbound Route 6 is now blocked. Now, there was just the left turn lane block there. And now the right turn is blocked, so effectively that full ramp now closed until June 20th. 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
0: All right, 525 at WMBD. John Malone and for Phil DeGiano. We have some breaking news pass along. This from OSF. Shelley Dankoff over there has sent this over to us. That apparently there is a parting of the ways, at least from an operational standpoint, between St. Jude and OSF. And I'm going to read this to you directly. St. Jude, this is the press release that was just sent to us 3 minutes ago. St. Jude Children's Research Hospital has long been committed to advancing treatment for childhood cancer and other pediatric life-threatening diseases through its network of affiliate clinics across the United States, including the St. Jude Midwest Affiliate Clinic at OSF Healthcare Children's Hospital of Illinois. As of June 30th, 2026, OSF Healthcare Children's Hospital of Illinois and University of Illinois College of Medicine Peoria will transition from the St. Jude affiliate network to operate independently as the OSF Healthcare Children's Hospital of Illinois Cancer and Blood Disorders Institute in collaboration with the University of Illinois College of Medicine faculty. The release continues. It will operate independently and continue providing specialized treatment in Peoria, reflecting its lasting commitment to advancing care for children with cancer and blood disorders. Moving forward, St. Jude, OSF Healthcare Children's Hospital of Illinois, and University of Illinois College of Medicine Peoria faculty may collaborate on specific clinical research studies to advance cures. The OSF Children's Hospital of Illinois mission is to serve persons with the greatest care and love in a community that celebrates the gift of life. This is accomplished in collaboration with University of Illinois College of Medicine Peoria, which advances health for everyone through outstanding education, research, clinical care, social responsibility, and collaboration. St. Jude remains committed to its mission to advance cures and means of prevention for pediatric catastrophic diseases through research and treatment. Patients remain at the forefront of these institutions' efforts to advance treatment for childhood cancer and other pediatric life-threatening diseases. Additional information will be shared directly with families and patients to ensure continuity of care in the communities we serve. So, once again, the headline here, as of June 30th this year, OSF Healthcare Children's Hospital of Illinois and the U of I College of Medicine Peoria will transition from the St. Jude affiliate network and will operate independently as the OSF Healthcare Children's Hospital of Illinois Cancer and Blood Disorders. All right, so Shelley will be with us tomorrow. In fact, Tuesday is feeling all right with Shelley Dankoff at OSF Healthcare, so we will get more information on that. Maybe we'll talk about that briefly tomorrow and whatever topic that Shelley wants to bring to the table. But that is the breaking news as of right now. And more on that is that's a big story, too. That is a long, long-standing relationship. But don't want to speculate on what it means. And we'll get all the details as they roll that out. All right. So coming up here. After 5:30, I want to talk about this interesting story because it's interesting to me because I love traveling by car. The Great American Road Trip, a five-part reality series that's set to air on YouTube in celebration of the United States' 20th anniversary. And it is being hosted by Transportation Secretary Sean Duffy and his wife, Fox News host Rachel Campos Duffy, and their 9 children. They're going to see America with a road trip. Can you imagine a road trip with 9 kids? There is some controversy surrounding this story, though, and we will tell you what that is all about here coming up in just a few. Another story I haven't got to. I heard this right after the White House Correspondents' Dinner a couple Saturdays ago that many were instantly thinking that the assassination attempt was a fake. Well, story today, 1 in 4. 25% believe that the dinner shooting was staged, according to a poll. Yeah, how does a guy, a guard, take a bullet as part of a staged event? All right, you can stream us at WMBDRadio.com. 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
1: Fox News, I'm John Saucier. Two people from Georgia have been sent to Emory University Hospital after testing positive for hantavirus. Georgia Governor Brian Kemp says he's confident in the team handling the situation.
2: We're as prepared as any state in the country to do this, and it's just the right thing to do. I mean, you think if you were one of those passengers that was stranded, especially if you were from Georgia, you would want your state to come to your aid, and that's exactly what we're going
1: to
2: do.
1: 16 others taken to the University of Nebraska's Medical Center. All of them were on that cruise ship. Senate Minority Leader Chuck Schumer says he's worried the government won't be able to respond adequately if the disease spreads further. He cites cuts from DOGE early last year.
3: The Centers for Disease Control and Prevention and the Department of Health and Human Services, including, here's who Trump fired, cruise ship inspectors, port health station staff, disease detectives, and others.
1: That cruise ship will be disinfected. 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
17: WMBD Radio Local News. I'm John Cruz. Peoria Public Works' Nick McMillan tells WMBD's Greg and Dan show police will be present to make sure the changeover goes pretty smooth. Adams Street converted to two-way traffic late last month. McMillan reminds drivers that with construction complete, all parking decks downtown now have right-turn-only exits to help keep traffic going.
18: And that is just to help with the free flow of traffic,
19: sure.
18: You know, to keep from lines backing up.
17: And Peoria drivers looking at another significant hike at the gas pump. According to Gas Buddy and AAA Illinois, the average price for a gallon of unleaded in the Peoria Pekin Metro Area, $4.94. This is an 8-cent jump from last week, putting prices nearly 70 cents higher than a month ago. Gas Buddy also noting local prices range from about $4.73 to $5.15 a gallon. Nationwide, the average price climbing to $4.48. Gas Buddy's Patrick DeHaan says an initial drop in some Great Lakes states were due to easing oil prices and a temporary tax waiver in Indiana. But that relief was short-lived after U.S.-Iran talks stalled. And the Peoria Rivermen fell one game short of taking back the cup. Peoria fell 6-4 to the Evansville Thunderbolts on Saturday night at Carver Arena in the deciding Game 5 of the SPHL President's Cup Finals. The Rivermen fell behind 2-1 after the first period, then 5-2 after the second, and the win gives Evansville their second straight President's Cup. More news in 30 minutes or as it breaks, and always at WMBDRadio.com.
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22: The 25 News First Alert Forecast is calling for a quiet night and a cool one with temperatures in the upper 40s tomorrow morning, followed by a warm Tuesday with highs in the low 80s. We can thank gusty southwesterly winds for that, but that could also create some areas of blowing dust. If you see any low visibility on the roads, just slow down as needed. Eventually, a cold front slides through later in the day tomorrow, bringing scattered showers and storms and maybe a strong storm or two. From 25 News, I'm First Alert Chief Meteorologist Brian Walter for WMBD Radio.
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26: Still delays on Route 6. That's in both directions. Southbound is from before War Memorial Drive. Northbound is still coming off of I-474. And that is also backing up the westbound 74 ramp. So that's the road work both directions. No change from last week. Still the left lane block both ways. Also watch for delays on War Memorial Drive as that road work continues at Willow Knolls and Big Hollow. 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
0: .3 WMBD. John Malone in for Phil Luciano, who is in for Dan DiIorio. Studio text, if you want to jump in on the show, you can at 79489. Gets you in here, 79489. All right, so we were teasing this a little bit earlier. The Great American Road Trip, a 5-part reality series set to air on YouTube in celebration of the United States' 250th anniversary following Transportation Secretary Sean Duffy and his wife, Fox News host Rachel Campos Duffy, and their 9 children. All right, before we get into this, full disclosure, I have mentioned this from time to time when I have filled in on the show, that this is like an advocacy of my part. I love doing this, and I'm looking forward to doing it again. I am a travel by car and see the U.S. kind of guy. I mentioned last hour when we did the interview on the city of Cairo, Illinois. I was on my way back from Mississippi by car in 2016 and detoured through just so I could see what all the talk was about the devastation in Cairo. So I've seen the world. The worst thing you can do, in my opinion, is see the world from 35,000 feet on an airplane. You just get out and see exactly how people live. In fact, I have gone so far that I have abandoned at times when I have enough time to do it, the interstate highway system, and travel by US 40, US 50, US 30, and really get in and see the small towns, stay at the vintage mom-and-pop motels, eat at the diners and the cafes, and just mix with the citizens and discover flyover country, okay? Big, big, big passion of mine has been for decades. I have been to the Santa Monica Pier on the original Route 66 three times.

Not everyone does. Duffy says in the trailer, we're encouraging everyone to go take a road trip to celebrate America's 250th birthday. However, the show has drawn criticism from those who call it tone deaf, as average fuel prices have climbed to more than $4.50 a gallon nationwide. Some commentators on YouTube even go further. One compares it to going on a foodie tour during the Great Depression. Another wrote, Americans are struggling to afford gas and groceries, but these two reality TV and Fox News stars, got to throw that in there, of course, are treated to free trips with celebrity visits and a cruise. Read the room, Mark and Marie Antoinette. Duffy and his family eat together during their road trip. All right. So a couple things strike me about this this story here. Number one, if you cannot afford to do it, I understand and I fully can appreciate that. I've listened to Dave Ramsey long enough to be able to make that assessment. If you are having to feed your kids, and if the difference is a choice between a road trip and a meal, I completely understand. If you are having trouble paying your medical bills, I completely understand. If the high price of gasoline is causing you to make such difficult decisions because of your own individual economic circumstances, I totally understand. But to across the board, and I'm quoting here, for example, former Transportation Secretary Pete Buttigieg, whose only qualification of being Treasury's Transportation Secretary was that he was the mayor of South Bend, Indiana, and filled a quota on the cabinet. Buttigieg was among the first prominent voices to weigh in. Quote, I love a good road trip, but this is brutally out of touch. A Trump cabinet member making a documentary about himself while regular families can't afford road trips anymore because Trump and his war put gas prices through the roof, he wrote on X. Other Democratic politicians, including our good old friend J.B. Pritzker, who's taxed us up the ass, pardon my French, and California Governor Gavin Newsom, who noted the multiple air travel accidents that occurred on Duffy's watch while he was filming, echoed the criticism. So, yeah, little criticism here. No one is suggesting that people take road trips that they cannot afford. I'm going on a road trip, hopefully in the next week. I'm going to go all the way to Montana by car. And I don't care what the gas prices are, I can afford it. And I'm going to do it because I want to do it. It is completely irresponsible to tell people not to take trips. Who do these trips benefit? Economically, some of the, if you do the road trips the way I do them, some of the most already economically depressed areas of the country. The independents who operate restaurants, the independents who operate local fuel stations, the independents who operate motels, tourist attractions, people whose livelihoods depend on people to visit them. I've seen them in three different occasions up and down Route 66. These are people whose livelihoods depend on having people stop at the gift shop where you can stand on the corner in Winslow, Arizona, or go to Sepulpa, Oklahoma, go to Joplin, Missouri, go to these areas, the Baxter Springs, Kansas, 13 miles of smiles where Route 66 goes through the state of Kansas, Williams, Arizona, Seligman, Arizona, Tucumcari, New Mexico, home of the Blue Swallow Motel.

0: hell. I've stayed there. That's a gentleman who gave up a life in corporate America to live the dream and buy a vintage motel and fix it up off the beaten path in Tucumcari, New Mexico. And that's what he does. And these kinds of criticisms basically put up a middle finger towards these independent entrepreneurs who are living out their dream. I'm not suggesting people spend money on gas that they can't afford. If you can't afford it, if it is between a decision of you're eating, you're paying medical bills, you're paying your rent, you're paying your mortgage, you have no business traveling, you have no business taking a road trip if the gas is $2 a gallon, if you can't afford to do it. But if you can't afford to do it, support these people. And to single out Sean Duffy because he's the transportation secretary under President Trump, and to single out his wife because she's a Fox News host, suddenly now these out-of-touch aristocrats, because they want to celebrate America's 250th birthday by showing the rest of the country what they see, promoting travel and tourism, bringing focus to infrastructure, and telling the stories of Americans over the last 250 years. What is wrong with that? Again, if you can afford it. What this is just another episode of leftist class warfare. Be responsible. Make decisions. Tourism is supposed to shut down because gas prices are high. Like I said, if gas prices were $2 a gallon, and you've got a choice between paying for prescription drugs, feeding your kids, paying bills, putting a roof over your head, you shouldn't take a road trip then either. Unreal. Get out there. Live the American dream. Support your fellow countrymen who are making a living off of tourism. Don't try to put them out of business because your lives are equally miserable and you're jealous or whatever the reason may be, scoring cheap political points. All right, it's 5:49 here at WMBD. I'm traveling, and I'm looking forward to it. It's going to cost me a lot more than it usually does, but you know something? Hey, you can't take it with you. Right, Ken Zerske?
1: I was on that corner in Winslow, Arizona.
0: Yeah, it's pretty cool, isn't
1: it? It is neat, yes. It's the only reason why you stop. That's the only reason why we stopped.
0: No,
1: we were going through, but we had to stop at Winslow to go to the corner.
0: One of the best hotels I've ever stayed at is in Winslow, Arizona.
1: Really?
0: It's the La Posada Inn. Look
1: it
0: up.
1: Oh, interesting. Okay. Was it haunted?
0: No, it was not haunted. They didn't have a dog there that could predict horse races.
1: Yeah,
0: either,
1: right, so. Right.
0: What's going on, Ken?
1: It's clearing out a little bit on Route 6, but we're still showing delays there both directions between War Memorial Drive and I-74, and that's really about it. It looks like they've wrapped up the resurfacing work for the day on Route 24 East Peoria. There's going to be some overnight lane closures on the Cedar Street Bridge. IDOT announcing that today. You can check out our Traffic One Facebook page. Not tonight. It'll be tomorrow night and the next night. And big day tomorrow. Of course, the changeover there, the one-way to two-way conversion for Jefferson. 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
0: Waiting for that drum. 557 1470 100.3 WMBD. I normally don't comment on bumper music, but Sniffing the Tears, One Hit Wonder, love it. All right, news coming up here in just a few minutes. We actually told you about this just a little bit while back, but you will get more information on the way. St. Jude Children's Research Hospital, OSF, Healthcare Children's Hospital, and the U of I Illinois College of Medicine Peoria are leaving the St. Jude Network affiliate to operate independently. That story being released this afternoon. Shelly Dankoff will be with us tomorrow for her Feeling All Right with Shelly Dankoff from OSF Medical Center, OSF Healthcare. And we'll see if we can get some more information on that, but I'm sure that a lot of that is on the way. Okay, so we've a lot of things we haven't gotten to yet. This hantavirus story is going to be, I'm sure, unfolding more and more as we speak. So more on that tomorrow, I am sure. We were talking about the road trip. Yeah, there was one other thing I was going to mention on this. This entire thing is the and people were complaining about Sean Duffy taking too much time off as Secretary of Transportation. Too much time off to cut this documentary. Do I need to remind you about the time off that his predecessor was to, and there's no need to even get into that here, but also who's paying for the trip? Critics were raising conflict of interest concerns, and Duffy says all of the show's production costs were covered by a nonprofit group, the Great American Road Trip Incorporated, not taxpayers. But critics also raise conflict of interest concerns. Several of the show's sponsors, including Boeing, Toyota, Shell, Royal Caribbean Group, and United Airlines, are companies that Duffy's department oversees and regulates. Scandalous. Come on. Get out there and enjoy America for its 250th birthday. Ignore these negative people, the nabobs of negativism, as Spiro Agnew would say. Little history there for you. All right, Dave Ramsey is coming up. He'll tell you about that. You can call that show and ask them, should I take a road trip if I'm on baby step 3 through 7? He's going to say, yeah, knock yourself out. You got the money? You got your emergency fund? Hit the road. All right. See you tomorrow, folks. It's the Phil Luciano Show. John Malone sitting in. You can hear us on AM radio at 1470, FM radio at 100.3, and live anywhere on the free WMBD radio app.
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17: It's hanging by a thread. I'm Lisa Lacera, Fox News. President Trump rejecting the response from Iran to the U.S. peace proposal.
18: President Trump's counteroffer from Iran over the weekend is garbage, and the ceasefire is now unbelievably weak.
19: I would say the ceasefire is on massive life support.
18: The president has warned of resuming a bombing campaign if Iran fails to reach a deal with the U.S. that includes never having a nuclear weapon.
19: But in Iran, they have the moderates that dying to make a deal, and then you have the lunatics, and I guess they're a little bit afraid of the lunatics.
18: President Trump is traveling to Beijing this week to meet with Chinese President Xi Jinping, a summit where Iran is expected to be a top issue.
17: Fox's Jared Halpern at the White House, the president posting on Truth Social that he's looking forward to his trip to China, which he called an amazing country with a leader respected by all. Two patients infected with hantavirus from the ship where three people died have been taken to Atlanta's Emory University, where health officials say they're being monitored.
20: To the individuals that return today and their families, we are focused on delivering safe, respectful care and transparent communication. To the American public, we want you to know that we are here to protect your health and to ensure American communities remain healthy and safe.
17: The CDC's Dr. David Fitter. People from more than 20 countries have entered quarantine. A French woman was the latest to be confirmed as infected. Meanwhile, Senate Democratic leader Chuck Schumer says he's concerned the government won't be able to respond if hantavirus spreads further.
21: The Centers for Disease Control and Prevention and the Department of Health and Human Services, including, here's who Trump fired, cruise ship inspectors, port health station staff, disease detectives, and others.
17: The World Health Organization recommends 6 weeks of monitoring as the disease runs its course. 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
22: 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A powerhouse medical partnership in Peoria will soon come to an end. OSF Healthcare announced today that the Children's Hospital of Illinois, as well as the University of Illinois College of Medicine Peoria, will no longer be affiliated with the St. Jude Affiliate Network. The partnership will end on June 30th, when the Children's Hospital and College of Medicine will operate independently as the OSF Healthcare Children's Hospital of Illinois Cancer and Blood Disorders Institute. An OSF spokeswoman says the way care is delivered for patients is not changing. One person is in custody after a police shootout and house explosion in Washington early yesterday morning. Washington police says multiple gunshots were fired from a multi-unit building shortly after 4:30 a.m. in the area of Mallard Way and Kingsbury Road. One person allegedly fired shots at Washington police officers, with one officer returning fire and an officer from an assisting agency sustaining a minor injury. Nearby houses were then evacuated, followed by an explosion and fire from the residence where the suspect allegedly fired his weapon. The suspect was taken to OSF Medical Center in Peoria after being taken into custody. The Peoria Rivermen fell one game short of taking back the cup. Peoria fell 6-4 to the Evansville Thunderbolts Saturday night at Carver Arena in the deciding game of the SPHL President's Cup Finals. Rivermen captain Alec Bear says he's proud that the team fought to the end.
23: I was so proud of our group in the third period, you know, just the way we play like that. And when we play that way, no one can skate with us. We just, we didn't string it together for 60 minutes.
22: Evansville wins their second straight President's Cup. 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
0: The 25 News First Alert forecast is calling for a quiet night and a cool one with temperatures in the upper 40s tomorrow morning, followed by a warm Tuesday with highs in the low 80s. We can thank gusty southwesterly winds for that, but that could also create some areas of blowing dust. If you see any low visibility on the roads, just slow down as needed. Eventually, a cold front slides through later in the day tomorrow, bringing scattered showers and storms and maybe a strong storm or two. From 25 News, I'm First Alert Chief Meteorologist Brian Walter for WMBD Radio.
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3: Welcome back to the Ramsey Show in the Fairwinds Credit Union studio. Rachel Cruz is my co-host today. Samantha is in Dallas, Texas. Hi, Samantha. How are you?
4: I'm better than I deserve, but beautifully broken as well.
3: I understand. How can we help today?
4: So my husband, I've been a stay-at-home mom for 27 years. The last 20, I've been raising our disabled daughter, who passed away in September. I'm sorry.
3: Okay.
4: She passed away in September. My husband has a really long history of financial infidelity.
3: Stop just a second. Breathe.
4: Okay. I'm sorry.
3: It's okay. Get your breath back so we can hear you. So your daughter passed in September?
4: Yes.
3: What was her name?
4: Her name was Abby.
3: Mm. And what was her disability, honey?
4: She was a spastic quadriplegic with palsy.
3: And she lived 20 years?
4: She did.
3: Wow.
4: She did. Mentally, she was fine. But she couldn't walk. She was in a wheelchair her whole life. She couldn't even turn over in bed. I did everything for her. So not only did I lose her, I lost my identity because I just don't know how to be normal anymore. Like, that's all I did was take care of her and fight for her and do for her.
3: And she's been gone for 7-8 months now, right?
4: But it feels like yesterday. It's just horrible. Mm. Anyway.
3: And so your husband, you said your husband was financial infidelity. You mean he's been doing all kinds of stuff financially that you didn't know about?
4: Yes, but he's done it our entire marriage. Like, our entire marriage, he'll get on eBay and he'll, like, lots of money, like thousands of dollars. Currently, right now, he has one book in his shopping cart with $6,000. In December of 24, he had $30,000 in all these loan places like op loans and finance places. And so we sold our oil leases so that we could get out of that debt. We sold our kids' future to clean up his mess. And I told him, if you ever do this again, I'm going to divorce you. Well, of course, he did it again in March. And right after our daughter died, he did it again in March. And I just happened to catch it because it went into his per diem account. He works out of town, and we have two separate accounts. His check has always gone into our joint account. I immediately transfer it to my account, which I pay the bills with. And I've done that after about the 10th time of all of this stuff he does. That's just how we did it. I didn't care. That's how it's going to be. You're not going to have access to our bill money. But so anyway, this last loan in March, I got online to check his per diem account to make sure that his per diem had went in, and there was $12,000 in there. And so I called him, and I said, what is going on? Oh, I got a loan. I need to buy some books, and yada, yada, yada. So I went straight to the bank. I pulled out every penny except $100, and I told him, I said, this is what's going to happen here. We're going to pay this loan back, and you're going to sign a partition and exchange agreement and a special warranty deed putting our house and land, which is paid for, in my name as my sole and separate property, or I'm going to take this $12,000 and I'm going to hire the best attorney in town, and I'm going to get it anyways. And so he agreed. I paid the loan back, and he did sign the partition and exchange agreement. Our house that is paid for is in my name. Our land that we owe $23,000 for is in my name. And I thought all was well. And so then on the 24th of April, we went to a retreat for bereaved parents. And the whole time he was in my ear about buying a truck. I want to buy a truck. And I'm like, listen, we're here for Matt and Abby. I've lost two kids. I've lost two children. Mm-hmm. And anyway, after the retreat, I got a lot out of the retreat for me. After the retreat, on the way to the airport, I told him, I said, listen, I want us to fight for our marriage. I told him, I said, I need you to know that I have stayed all of these years for Abby. And after her passing, when you did this crap in March, I stayed to protect her home because we built this house for her. Everything about it is handicap accessible. And I said, I stayed for her. And I said, I don't have to do either anymore. I don't have to. Like, I need you to fight for our marriage. I love you. The following Monday, last Monday, he went and got another loan, 30% interest, and he bought a truck in another town, another state, for $3,500. All of these parts are coming in. All this random stuff is coming in.
5: I'm confused. Okay. So he has a very clear message from you as to what's going to happen. And
4: absolutely.
5: He does this anyway. So
4: yes.
5: Dr. John Deloney says behavior is a language. So he's just saying goodbye, isn't he?
4: I know. Yes, he is. And so I've spoke with an attorney.
5: Okay.
4: And it's going to cost me $3,500.
5: Yeah, so what?
4: I have it, Dave. I'm trying to figure out. I have just a little bit of debt. I have.
5: Where's the $12,000 you're just talking about?
4: He spent it. He opened a separate account because he works out of town. And so he went to the town in South Carolina.
5: No, honey. I'm not talking about that. I'm talking about the other money. You said you had $12,000 cash from the other deal.
4: I paid the loan back. I did.
5: You paid the loan back.
4: Yeah, yes. Okay. Because I was scared at that point that if...
5: Well, I mean, Samantha, this is a horrible situation.
4: Yes.
5: Y'all have gone through so much tragedy. And in the midst of that, he's not able to function, apparently.
4: No.
5: And
4: he's always been like this.
5: For whatever reason. And so you're calling an end to it. And so, yeah, that's what you're doing. I mean,
4: yes.
5: You're going to go get an attorney and they're going to advise you on how to do this. If you didn't sign the loan, you are not liable.
4: No, we are both on the loan. The land, so our house is paid for.
5: Uh-huh.
4: We bought a separate lot our house is on 3 acres. We bought an additional 3 acres.
5: I'll sell them both. It doesn't matter.
4: I can't, Dave.
5: We
4: built this for Abby. No,
5: Abby's not
4: I
5: there anymore, honey.
4: Abby's
5: in heaven.
4: I only owe $23,000. That's it.
5: I know.
4: That's it.
5: But you don't have to live there.
4: I'm not ready. That's not an option.
5: Okay.
4: I just can't do that.
5: The deal is this. As long as you have that property in his name, in any way, shape, or form in Texas, and you're married, you're going to have a problem. So you've got to decide.
6: Abby would want you happy, Samantha.
5: Yeah. And a house doesn't define. Abby's memory doesn't live in a house. Abby's memory lives in your mind and in your heart. And you're in an untenable situation, and you can't use Abby as a reason to stay in a situation where you're being abused. And not physically abused, but financially abused. And you're going to draw a line in the sand, and there's going to be some costs that go with that to get you this protection. You may or may not keep the house. I don't know if you can keep it or not. I'm not sure. But I want you to deal with this and quit trying to make him do stuff. You know, he has told you loud and clear what he's going to do. If you expect him to change under any circumstances, I mean, if he gave you the deed to everything of the house, and you told him if he ever does it again, you're going to take it all, and then he goes and does it three more times after that, this guy's made a real clear statement.
6: Mm-hmm.
5: This is who I'm going to be. If you don't like it, tough. And so now you've got to decide what the rest of what the next chapter of your life looks like, what healing looks like over all of this, the marriage and the children.
6: Your purpose
5: and
6: for your life. You had an incredible purpose, Samantha.
5: Yeah.
6: Of being a caretaker and what the mom you were to your daughter, and now there's another purpose for you in the world.
5: Yep.
6: And to be the healthiest you, Samantha, it is to
5: next
6: get
5: chapter.
6: Out and define that. Yeah.
5: Next chapter.

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3: The 18 Americans on the Hanta virus exposed cruise ship are back in the U.S. where they're being assessed and monitored during a quarantine period. Fox's Jonathan Siri reports the disease may have spread to other people.
4: Today, health authorities in Maryland announced that they're monitoring two residents who were not on the cruise ship, but may have had exposure to one of the cruise ship passengers who got off earlier and was on a flight with them abroad.
3: Democrats in Virginia are asking the U.S. Supreme Court to intervene after their redistricting plan was invalidated. Fox's Jessica Rosenthal reports.
5: Virginia state Democrats have asked the U.S. Supreme Court to invalidate the state Supreme Court's ruling. The state Supreme Court found the constitutional amendment put before voters authorizing congressional lines to be redrawn violated procedure.
3: Voters narrowly approved the new congressional maps last month. 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
6: WMBD Radio Local News, I'm TJ Carson. The two people who died after a domestic disturbance that turned into an officer-involved shooting in downtown Peoria have been identified. The incident occurred Friday night in the area of Hamilton and Madison, where a male suspect allegedly shot a female victim, with the male then struck by police gunfire. Peoria County Coroner Jamie Harwood says 42-year-old Ashley Stenson of Atlanta, Georgia, was pronounced dead in the trauma room just after 7 p.m. He says Stenson died instantly after suffering multiple gunshot wounds. Harwood says the male suspect is 41-year-old Cortez White of St. Louis and also suffered from multiple gunshot wounds. He was pronounced dead just before 8:30 p.m. Tomorrow is the day that Jefferson Avenue becomes two-way.
7: We're going to pull the barrels off, and Jefferson from Fayette to Walnut will officially be two-way. It'll be after the morning rush hour of people getting to work, getting to where they need to go.
6: Peoria Public Works' Nick McMillian tells WMBD's Greg and Dan Show that police will be present to make sure the changeover goes smoothly. Adams Street was converted to two-way traffic late last month. Grocery stores across Illinois are bracing for decreased spending as households lose their federal food assistance benefits this month. Changes to SNAP were approved in President Trump's One Big Beautiful Bill Act last year, where people must now fulfill new work requirements or submit for an exemption to keep their benefits. Capital News Illinois reports for some independent grocers whose profit margins average 2%, a decrease in spending could lead to store closures. Closures could lead to smaller communities losing easy access to food, including fresh produce. More news in 30 minutes or as it breaks, and always at WMBDRadio.com.
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10: The 25 News First Alert forecast is calling for a quiet night and a cool one with temperatures in the upper 40s tomorrow morning, followed by a warm Tuesday with highs in the low 80s. We can thank gusty southwesterly winds for that, but that could also create some areas of blowing dust. If you see any low visibility on the roads, just slow down as needed. Eventually, a cold front slides through later in the day tomorrow, bringing scattered showers and storms and maybe a strong storm or two. From 25 News, I'm First Alert Chief Meteorologist Brian Walter for WMBD Radio.
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15: Dr. Henry Cloud, the new book is called Your Desired Future, The Five Essential Steps to Take You Where You Want to Go. So step one is you got to know what the desired future is. That's called vision. Step two is what?
16: Step two is you got to engage the talent, bring the talent around you that's going to help you get there.
15: Step three?
16: Step three is you got to know how you're going to get there, and that's a strategy with a plan.
15: Okay. So in our world, that would be the baby steps.
16: That'd be the baby steps. But the plan tells you when you're going to implement those, who you're going to meet with. You know, you got to get
15: every detail.
16: Every activity that's going to move the needle. Everything else is
15: irrelevant. I'm going to go to the gym 3 days a week.
16: There you go.
15: Strategy is I'm going to increase my water intake, decrease my sugar intake, so on, right?
16: Yeah, and in the debt side, you're going to pay down this amount every month, mm-hmm. and then you got to step four is measurement and accountability of that. Are you doing what you said you were going to do? And if you're not, then you better ask the question, why not, and solve that problem, and then fix it quickly.
15: So I've heard it said, I think it was an old Earl Nightingale quote, that when it comes to goal setting, and all this is a detailed approach to actually implementing and causing the goal to happen. Not just setting it. It's not simple setting it. But he used to say that doing what it takes to hit the goal is not usually people's problem. It's what they have to give up.
16: A lot of times, yeah.
15: They don't understand what they're going to have to give up to get there.
16: That's right.
15: The negative trade-off is the real price to be paid to get to your desired future.
16: That's right. Because usually the things we have to give up, there's an emotional attachment.
17: Mm-hmm.
16: Or there's some sort of immediate gratification in it.
17: Yeah.
16: It feels good to go make that impulse buy. It feels good to eat that hot fudge sundae. Mm-hmm. It feels good to avoid that difficult conversation. It feels good to not have to make 100 sales calls. And there's that kind of immediate comfort or gratification. Mm-hmm. Or there's an avoidance of something difficult. You know, a lot of times, difference in people that reach goals and the ones that don't, it's not brains and talents and abilities. It's some are willing to do the things the other people don't want to do. And the number one factor that loads on the accomplishment of a goal is not motivation, because that will wane. Now, it's important, but your motivation is going to go up and down.
17: Mm-hmm.
16: Number one factor is the belief that it's possible. Belief that it's possible. And the little incremental steps that bring that about. One of the things that you guys, I keep talking about you guys because you've been doing this well for so long. There are so many people that are drowning in debt. How am I gonna, it's impossible, it's possible. And then they turn around and they see somebody who was in more debt than them come and do the scream. And what do? Their prefrontal cortex kicks in and says, wait, it's possible. Now, check that one off. Now I just got to get the plan.
17: Mm-hmm.
16: But if your brain doesn't believe that's why testimonies are so powerful. And getting out of your circle. Some people grow up in poverty or belief systems, and you can't make money if you don't have money, and all this junk in their head.
17: Yeah.
16: You got to get out of that circle, even to begin to have a vision for what's possible. That's why you got to surround yourself with people that have done it and are doing it. Then it becomes possible. Now I got to get curious about how they do it.
17: Yeah, and creating
13: creating the new habits around it and what you said about the comfort. You're having to give up what's comfortable. Michael Easter was on the show last week talking about The Comfort Crisis, his book, and how
16: when you
13: do anything difficult, you're going to feel that stress. You're going to feel that tension. But most of the time, that result ends up being a better situation for your life than where you were. But yet in our world today, in 2026, I'm like, the comfort's everywhere though, right? We get to set the degrees that we want in the room. We get to listen to the music we want when we want it, watch what we want. I mean, it's just, we can Amazon. I mean, like the amount of comfort we have today.
17: On demand.
13: Personalized to us of what we want, our algorithms, everything. Like, it is wild to get out of that. Do you feel like it's harder today than ever before?
16: It's, you know, one of the ones that scares me the most is the parental comfort. It is a lot more comfortable to hand your kid an iPad to shut him up than to step in there and have some limits and some boundaries and go through that temper tantrum or whatever you got to do. And we have a generation of kids that have grown up that have not heard the word no and had to deal with the discomfort of hearing the word no. And the structure. And that one scares me.
13: Interesting. From a generational standpoint.
16: From a generation.
13: Yeah.
17: Now, this is the first two generations that we've ever had a parent call when we're interviewing someone for a job. We're doing a job interview and the parent gets involved.
16: Oh, in your company?
17: Yeah.
16: The parent?
17: Yeah, the mother of the 24-year-old will call.
13: And say what? Like, they applied?
17: Well, they want to influence the process.
13: Oh.
17: They want to help.
16: Yeah, it's a little late for that, Mom. You should influence that process years ago.
17: Yeah. No, I mean they want to help Junior get a job, and you know, but instead they just, you know, they did just the opposite by calling, because I don't think I want this guy.
16: No, because you got to hire Mom too to get the work done.
13: That's right. But stepping out of the comfort, I think is a big one for people today to achieve the goal that you're talking about and what you're talking about.

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